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Little 3 days grace on the way here in a minute. Lots of concert tickets to get you hooked up with this week. We got your chance at Dorothy playing at the Bourbon on the 13th. 311 back at Stir Cove. 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So we got us a handful of brand new concerts. 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

0: The Blaze Army invades Stir Cove this summer. 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

4-1 the Blaze. Trying to get a new Blaze homer for the home game out of Haymarket Park on the 18th. Nope, we got that one. Looks like Casey Hutchins wins that one. We got another four-pack of tickets due to next month's game. You can sign up for that one. I just got my dates mixed up. 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It's probably all laid out there better because I don't know what I'm talking about at all, apparently.

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It is your 9 o'clock news. And I got a whole lot of brand new music on the way. We'll hear the brand new one from Des Rocks here in just a few. Got Dogstar, got Atreyu, Fozzie. See if we can't squeeze Beartooth in too. We got some good stuff coming up tonight. Like this one, Seven Dust, new album 1. This is a fresh single from it. This is Unbreakable.

0: 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On 104.1 The Blaze, Des Rocks with their new album To Hell and Back. It's their latest, When the Love is Gone. On 104.1 The Blaze, Nate Nation here with a whole lot of new rock and your 9 o'clock news. Still got some more good stuff coming up. Let's see, Sleep Theory. Get Black Moods out too. See what all we can squeeze in tonight's 9 o'clock news out this week. We got some cool stuff coming up. It's Blaze Night out at Salt Dogs this Thursday. This Saturday, we're cruising for the Trades Car Show. You can actually start registering your ride online at KIBZ.com. It's going to be out at Haymarket Park. We'll start out there at 11 a.m. So if you're looking for something to do this Saturday, come out. Come to a car show. God, I love summer. I love me a good car show. That's a great way to have a, that's a good way to start a weekend right there.
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Words Are Worthless is the new rock from Sleep Theory from their Afterglow album here on 104.1 The Blaze. Nate Nation, Dogstar in there before that, the title track of their new album, All In Now. Here on your 9 o'clock news, we're going to check in with the Autumn Kings. This is Gone, Gone, Gone.

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0: 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Almost done with the news. Vazi and Beartooth on the way here in a few. And, of course, back again tomorrow. We'll do this every weeknight this week. 9 o'clock, whole hour, brand new music. 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

I know evil. It's Fozzie here on Nate Nation in the 9 o'clock news. Try and get Beartooth in too with his latest, and we'll see what else we get in. But that's probably about it for the 9 o'clock news tonight. I'm getting out of here. You guys have a great night. I'll see you tomorrow. Gonna leave you with Black Moods. This is Time Bomb.

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0: Now, the Todd and Tyler Radio Empire presents TNT Countdown. Run up to the live kickoff with highlights from previous shows. We'll be live in about 60 minutes. So let's start counting it down.
1: Okay, okay.

0: I like that. That's Man Ray's, their new single, I Surrender. Of course, that's featuring this man, Def Leppard guitarist Phil Collins. Hi, Phil. How you doing? Thanks for calling, man.
1: Appreciate it. Thanks for your time.
2: Fantastic. Thank you. Yeah, thank you. Yeah, you guys.
0: Good, man. This is part of the release of the new 5-CD box set from the band Man Ray's, Lock, Stock, and Barrel, from 2008 to 2011, right? That era of the band?
2: Well, it's actually a bit further now. I think 2005 was the first time we released something. So, okay. Yeah, it was going. 2004 is when we kicked it off. So, a long time and a lot of stuff that we forgot we had this much material. So, that was pretty cool.
0: Sex Pistols, Phil, Paul Cook's in the band. Girls, Simon Laffey. That was your band, actually, back in the day, Girl. Did you, when you write a riff, Phil, and how do you know to keep it for your solo stuff or to give it to Def Leppard?
2: You don't really. I mean, sometimes something's obvious. Like if there's a song. Actually, I've done this kind of flamenco song, and you know, we couldn't have done that, obviously. And then I kind of changed it to a reggae song, and that was Close to You, and that ended up being a Man Ray song. But you know, Def Leppard probably couldn't have done that one. So some songs are very obvious, and other ones are not. You know, every song is like a jigsaw puzzle when you start it. It can start with a guitar riff, a bass riff, a vocal line, just even a phrase, and it turns into something else. So it's an ongoing thing, and it presents itself later on. I think that's the really cool part about songwriting is sometimes you never really know what, or you know, it could be something completely different that neither band could actually do, and it ends up on something else, or just gets, you know, lost.
0: Is that why you, I mean, a lot of people in famous bands always want to have a side project because they enjoyed being their own boss. Is this why you started Man Ray's back in the day, just to do your own music, so you'd have the final say?
2: No, I am my own boss. Everyone in Def Leppard is. That's the great thing about our band. You know, right. It's a true democracy. Everyone kind of writes songs and has an opinion, and we all get on well. But no, it was. I think with Man Ray's, it was. I just wrote. My dad was terminally ill in 2004, and I went over to London to hang with him. And me and Simon Laffey, he came over to my house and he saw my dad and just hanging on that. We were playing, writing music together. And just, I said, well, it'd be great if Paul Cook was the drummer on this. And I'd known Paul because we're all from London. And I literally saw him the next day in the street getting in his car. And I said, well, that's weird. And mentioned this song that I'd written and blah, blah, blah. Forget what one it even was, to be quite honest. And we just got together and started, you know, making this music together, and it was just a wonderful thing. So really didn't have anything to do with anything. It's just the appreciation of music, and the fact that we were a three-piece was really cool. You know, it's like the Hendrix Experience, Rush, the Police, you know, Nirvana, all these great three

0: And there's a different dynamic when you do that, and we kind of touched on that as soon as we started, writing and playing together. It was a really lovely thing. So, yeah, that was different, again, in that respect as well.
1: Phil Collin from Def Leppard, of course, also.
2: So there is what I've read, there doesn't seem to be any real ego clashes with your band. You've all gotten along, like, since day one?
0: What band? What?
1: How about both bands?
2: Yeah.
0: Never, actually. I think, the great thing is there's a camaraderie. Like I was explaining earlier, in Def Leppard, we only have one dressing room. We never have, like, Mr. So-and-so has this or whatever. It's one dressing room. We love each other's company. We have a common goal. We've been there for each other. Births, deaths, marriages, divorces, kids, all sorts of things. Accidents, God knows what. And when you do all this together, I've spent more time with Joe in my life than I did with my mum, which is ridiculous when you weigh that up. And so we have this thing, and if you can't kind of be together as a family like that, then I don't know what happens. So we're definitely a family, and
1: it's also a rarity, because you know as well as anybody, but a lot of your contemporaries, they fight all the time.
2: We had a little different conversation with Stuart Copeland just a couple of weeks ago, where those guys didn't know.
0: And the Police were my favorite band. I love the Police, and I could absolutely see the issues that they had. And I think Sting's my favorite songwriter. Love him, da da da da. But I think I side with Team Stuart Copeland on the way that the Police thing went, just because of how that was set up. We don't have that issue. We're kind of. We love each other. We enjoy each other's company. I'm going to go and see the guys. I'll see them next Saturday, actually, in Germany. We're all meeting up to rehearse, because we've got a European tour that kicks off. And I'm really looking forward to it. I'm giving everyone a hug and getting into the music. We have this common goal, and it's really cool. I don't understand why bands don't. We don't have any egos. Our producer, Mutt Lang, who was with for many years, the most talented, hardworking person I've ever met in my life, and the most intelligent. No ego whatsoever. None at all. So, we'd learn all this stuff from him. So, it's blessed. We're really, truly blessed. And same deal with Man Ray's. We love each other's company, and it's great. It's so much fun.
1: The two hosts are about Def Leppard's age, so we've been around a long time, listening to you since high school, for that matter. So, always love the band. So, you guys don't see an end, do you? You're all in great shape. Everything's cool, right?
0: Caesar's Palace in February, and we've done 12 shows, and at least two of them were the best shows that Def Leppard have ever done in our career. So, we don't see any end to it, and that's pretty amazing. Like we come off stage and say, "Oh my God, that was outrageous," and everyone enjoyed it so much. The vocals are crazy killer. Everyone's singing, their asses off and playing and just. Really enjoying playing and enjoying each other's company, and just the groove. We do this song Slang, and we go off, and Joe would go into the audience, Sav would go into the audience, I would go into the audience, and you would go into a James Brown song, and then he'd go into a David Bowie song. It was just insane. We loved it. So
1: excellent.
0: No end in sight.
1: Now, when you're doing Europe here, when are you back in the United States to do something?
0: That'd probably be next year. We've got South America this year as well.
1: Wow.
0: We've got I think that's in the fall. So you've got Europe to Vegas was our American shows for this year, and then we went to India, which was amazing.
1: Wow.
0: We loved it, and so that was crazy. So then Europe and South America. So got pretty much the whole world in there this year.
1: Phil Collin from Def Leppard. The box set is from his band Man Ray's, Lock, Stock, and Barrel, available now. The new single is called I Surrender. Phil, thanks a lot, man. We always love talking to you. Good luck. Have fun in Europe this year.
0: Absolute pleasure. Thank you.
1: Bye-bye.
2: Appreciate your time.
1: Yeah, I'm Team Copeland, too.
3: Yeah, probably.
1: Because I always wanted to hear more Police. That's why, but I understand people.
2: Did he do a Spinal Tap thing at one time?
3: Phil Collin?
2: Yeah.
1: What do you mean by that?
3: Well, what do
4: was
3: you mean?
4: In Spinal Tap?
2: There was a Spinal Tap album And I want to say John Mayer and Steve Vai were involved. It was like in between the movies.
4: You've got TNT Countdown, and you're listening to it on the Todd and Tyler Radio Empire.
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23: Countdown. Me and Heather Jones with us. She mentioned maybe a couple months back, Heather, you wanted to let people poke you.
3: I'm not sure that's what she said.
23: You know what I meant. I mean, at a doc.

0: doctor's office.
1: Probe.
0: Probe. Oh, probe. Okay, that's better than poking. Okay. All right. So you're going to, like,
2: or is it?
0: Are medical students going to just learn on you?
1: I think so. I think it's just like.
0: You have to act like you have. You have
1: no.
0: What is this where you have to act like something's wrong with you?
1: Well, no, not for this. This is just
2: so you're like a living cadaver.
1: Yeah, I think so. Yeah, I just gotta tell them to stop if it hurts. I don't know. I've never. This is the first time.
0: How vulnerable are you going to be? Are you going to be fully clothed?
1: Right. No.
0: Oh, you're not.
2: Yeah. What are they looking at specifically?
1: So they're going to do a gynecological with the speculum. So I think it's probably learning how to how far to go with the speculum, and then maybe
2: too far.
1: Right.
0: How many people watch?
1: I think it's so. This the teacher.
0: Can you get tickets?
3: Easy, Gil.
1: I got an Eventbrite link.
0: Eventbrite. I thought this was a comedy show. I'm watching Heather getting poked here. Okay.
3: Did you get these tickets from Manker?
0: So.
1: So that's, so I think, I don't know if they're...
0: So like the instructor and maybe a couple internists, or whatever, new doctors or people and students, I should say?
1: I think they'll be like first year PA students. So I think they're going to be pretty new. So I don't think it's going to be too in depth. Well,
2: is it specifically gynecological or is there more?
1: No, there's also a breast exam, so I'll do that as well. And then,
0: is this a fetish, you guys? Is this what this is? You think you're gonna dig this?
1: Me?
3: Or is it, or
1: the guy?
0: Yeah, I'm talking about you,
3: But I thought you said, Heather, this is, they can call you for anything. That's just what they happen to call you for this time.
1: Well, so every month they'll put up all the ones they have available, and then you just say which ones you're available, and then they'll schedule based on that. So you volunteer for the ones you feel comfortable
2: for. What's the program called?
1: It was standardized patient. It's it's part of the teaching facility, or the,
0: So you just want to help
1: program. Yeah.
0: You don't have to tell us exactly, but is it, it's not just a stipend, some decent money.
1: Yeah, it's nice.
0: Good.
1: Yeah, I would say, but I don't know I don't know what the rules are for them. I probably can't.
0: You can tell us off the air. Okay. I'm just curious off the air.
3: That'll never make it on the air if you tell Tyler.
0: I'll say it on the air.
3: Never.
1: Also, they're going to
0: make people feel vulnerable. And they're medical school. They got money. So somebody should, we're paying pretty big medical bills. So they got to have money to pay people to do this.
1: It's a close economic loop because I just paying it back to the hospital for the other crap I got.
0: Can you take it out and trade?
1: Yeah. Right, exactly. Good point. Yeah.
3: Just knock this off my bill, will you?
1: That would be the perfect thing. If we could just barter for it, and then the government doesn't have to stick their nose in the taxes, and we could just be fine.
0: You want to look up my butt? Sure. Take off $1,000 off my bill.
1: Right.
3: I'm always saying that.
0: Yeah. Take $1,000 off. When's that happening now?
1: It's Wednesday. I'm getting a little nervous. I've always, when they say, hey, can I have somebody come in and watch? Yeah, I'll say, oh, sure.
0: Yeah, I've been in situations that too. I was getting a physical for
2: who
0: sports.
2: Who says no to that, by the way?
1: I think people, depending on what you're in for, some people are just like, especially older people, they're like, listen, I'm just here.
0: I think you should be allowed to say no to that.
1: Yeah.
3: My wife did when she was going through labor.
0: Yeah, okay.
3: You're super stressed out. They're like, hey, do you mind if we have these dweebs come in and check out your pie? She's like, maybe not right now. No, we had one student that came in. The dude was at least in his 50s. He had grayish hair, and you could tell he was really, really uncomfortable. And my wife was like, don't bring him back.
0: Okay.
3: Because he was just.
0: Why was he in his 50s being a student?
3: I don't know.
0: Wow.
3: But he just
0: wandered in and grabbed a coat, man.
3: Yeah. But you could tell he was very, very uncomfortable with the whole situation. And so it was just like, he can stay outside next time.
0: I remember in high school, I'm probably 16 or 17, and I had to go in for a physical for sports. And it was, and I remember they didn't even ask, but the guy goes, hey, we're going to bring in a student. Just for a turn your head and call situation, so my wiener was going to be hanging out, and they brought in this girl who was 25, and she was gorgeous, and then they came in and they said, "Hey, do you mind if we have her watch the physical because she's a new student?" And I said, "I don't care." And then they walked out for a second, and then I'm 16, and I'm thinking, "Don't get a boner, don't get a boner," because wind blows at that age.
1: Right.
0: Don't get a boner. I mean, I was really worried that just thinking about this woman coming back in, because it was a guy doctor, it was my doctor, and a 25-year intern, and they came in, and mind over matter, it did work, but
4: Is that the only time in your life you've prayed for the dude to touch your wiener instead of the chick?
3: The only time.
0: Pretty much, Bush. Yeah.
4: Yeah, none of us believe that. Yeah.
1: God grant me the cold, dead hands of the male.
2: Did you, knowing she was going to see, just fluff it up a little bit?
0: You know what? I was still young, Todd. I'm still like 16, so I don't want, because at that age, there's no really fluffing up. It's 0 to 60, you know. It's either hanging a towel on that or hanging there. Yeah. We all know that feeling at that age. I don't think they asked. They just kind of brought her in, so she's going to watch this.
2: You're perfectly capable of a semi at that age.
0: Yeah, I know that. But
2: I got him in class all the time.
0: Yeah. Yeah.
2: Not full-on ragers, but you're thinking about the girl across the...
0: It's pretty rage pretty quick at that age,
2: Todd. It perks up quickly.
0: It was rage against the genes a lot at 16.
3: You're kind of arresting 40%.
0: Yeah, I think you're right. I think you're right there. Especially when you're going in to get a physical.
2: And at that age, you probably didn't realize how huge you were.
0: Thank you, Todd.
2: Yeah.
0: Appreciate that.
3: You had all the problems it would cause down the road.
2: Who knows?
3: Someday this thing's going to wreck my life.
0: Yeah. So what's... yeah. I have a lot of that. I can do that myself a lot, too. So you go in this Wednesday then. But it is a gynecological and then breast exam, right?
1: Yep.
0: Yep. That's the two biggies.
1: I know. Like, it's also kind of like free health care for me.
0: Not just knee reflexes. You're naked. Yeah.
1: Right. Yeah. I know. But I mean, there is something nice about having like 12 cardiac sonograms done. You know, there is something.
0: Oh, you're actually getting a lot of work done on your actual body. Okay.
1: Right. Like, if they find anything, they've got to tell you.
0: Yeah.
3: Send you to, they're like, hey, you need to come back and get this checked out. But like, look at it right now. You're here.
1: Oh,
3: isn't this a teaching moment?
1: I think because I've talked to other people that they found, like, somebody found like a kidney stone or something like that. But they'll tell, like, the teacher who's overseeing it will kind of pull you aside and say, hey, you might want to get that checked out, or hey, this is really
4: See, I figured it would be one of those things where they're like, for an extra $100, we'll tell you the results.
2: Yeah.
4: You'll have to pay us to find out if there's something wrong with you.
0: Yeah, do you want your money or do you want the results?
1: Right.
4: No, exactly.
1: I have two envelopes here.
0: It is the United States healthcare system, so somebody's going to get ripped off eventually. Well, we got to hear the after story then about this.
1: This will be
0: a couple weeks from now.
1: I know. It'll be the first time I do it or the last time. I don't know.
4: Depends on how good the money is.
0: I would think for that kind of whatever money it is, I mean, people would do this all the time, especially people that like, they probably must turn down some people too. Well, we don't need any more old wrinkled wieners, dude. Homeless dude showing up for $1,000, whatever it is.
3: Right.
0: Yeah.
2: So once they put you under and you start to get a little loopy, just repeat over and over what these people who in the Hamptons say. You should say, on repeat, I want to be the tightest one. Over and over and over.
1: I want to be the tightest one.
2: And see,
1: I want to be the tightest one.
3: I want to be the tightest one.
2: That could be your mantra.
0: Say in the Hamptons, right. Yeah. Right.
1: Okay to go.
0: Somebody did mention that we talked about that. Is a doctor like a mechanic? You should want to take a spin on that. You know, you fix it, see if it's fixed.
2: Take it out for a test drive.
0: Right, exactly.
2: Well, apparently a lot of women want him to do that.
0: Right, but he can't do that because I guess it's HIPAA, right?
2: And apparently it's against his code.
0: You know, you're not allowed to bang your patients,
2: well,
0: I don't believe.
2: You know, I'm sure there are guys in his position who have skipped the code.
0: Right. Right.
2: And just went right to the test drive.
0: As long as it's consensual. Did I say Kensual?
2: Kensual.
3: You did.
0: I almost said something else. Good thing I didn't.
3: What does that mean?
0: I don't know what it means.
1: I don't know. It should be a new word, though.
0: Shut up, Nick. I don't know what it means.
3: I was trying to keep up here, figure out what you're talking about.
1: It's a new defense in court. Yeah. It was consensual.
0: Yeah. Consensual. Oh, I got to be careful with that too, Push, right?
4: Yeah, please.
0: I will.
4: Just move on.
0: I will. Later on, actually coming up in a little bit, we're going to be talking to, after the next break, I said Phil Collin from Def Leppard, Nick's favorite band.
3: Yeah,
0: He'll be on the show with us. No Deadpool hits. A bunch of people died over the weekend. Notable people and a bunch of different names, but we had no hits.
4: No, nothing.
2: Right. I did show Heather my painted toes.
1: They're cute.
0: Oh, you did? Oh, they're cute.
1: I think you should take a picture of them, put them up on the... I think they're adorable.
0: Yeah. Aw.
1: You know, they're really cute.
4: I didn't think I'd ever have to say this, Heather, but we've already put a picture of Todd's Viking painted toe on the internet once.
2: We did.
3: Somehow the internet survived.
1: Nice.
2: Was that the one where she painted the Viking horn on
4: it? Yeah.
2: This is different because the big toe.

0: And then I hearkened back to a conversation I had once with a friend of mine in college. It was a girl. And she was telling me how if she was going to hook up with a guy, you know, at a bar, she would pay very close attention to his hands. Because
1: yeah, mechanics are screwed, man.
0: Right. The fingers, yeah. They might, if everything goes right, right. be all up in you by the end of the night.
2: Right.
1: Which is happening Wednesday at the doctor for Heather. Right.
0: And she
1: all did. Up in you.
2: Yeah, but they got gloves.
0: And if you had dirty fingernails, you'd be
2: out. In
0: you.
2: Out.
0: That was a deal breaker.
3: Yeah. Your balls are probably dirty, too.
1: Yeah.
0: Good
1: point.
0: Good indication.
1: Yeah.
2: The red flag, no doubt.
1: A gang of wild turkeys. These things are dangerous, aren't they? A gang of wild turkeys ambushed a woman in California, Alameda, I guess it's pronounced right, Todd. Mary Jo Kelly, 83, a longtime resident of the Bay Area city, was out walking last Thursday when two birds attacked her from behind, sending her crashing to the ground.
4: Oh, man.
1: And she's 83, and she looks like, yeah, they just attacked her.
0: Don't they have those little spurs?
2: Yeah. Yeah, they say never let your dogs tangle with them because they'll get torn up.
0: Yeah, it's a bad idea for your dog to fight with a turkey, although I've never talked to anybody who's...
1: Oh, her face is all bruised up, poor lady. She's 83. She fell basically right in her face.
4: This is like laughing at a funeral. This is so awful. You know, this woman just survived, like a fire last year, and now she's getting attacked.
1: Oh, did she?
4: Yeah. Well, it's Alameda. That's one of the...
1: Oh, yeah, you're right.
4: That was a hit.
1: And now two turkeys are attacking her from behind.
4: But they are funny. Have you seen the YouTube videos of... turkeys chasing like Amazon.
1: Oh, I have not seen that. Amazon driver's right.
4: They have to do like a whole neighborhood, and these turkeys just keep coming back every time he goes back to his truck.
1: I've seen that too. That is funny.
0: What sets them off? Because we have turkeys that come through the neighborhood.
4: Are they territorial?
0: Every
3: Thanksgiving?
0: Once in a while, and yeah. And they never go after anybody, so something must set them off.
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6: I'm Jeff Moe. It's a Lincoln's Pure Rock Alternative 104.1 The Blaze. Lincoln police arrested a 30-year-old Lincoln man suspected of abusing a 23-month-old boy, which left the child with bruising to his body and brain bleed. The investigation happened last month when LPD was contacted by the ER Bryan West campus about the boy who's in critical condition. 30-year-old Devon Rajda was arrested on Friday for first-degree assault and child abuse resulting in injury. Read more about this up at KIBZ.com. Lincoln police are investigating a robbery from shortly after midnight Monday morning near 25th and O. An 18-year-old man was attacked and assaulted, had his glasses and Nike Air Max shoes taken from him. Police have no suspects at this time. This case is still ongoing. And the Lincoln Salt Dogs are back home for a 6-game homestand, starting with a midweek series against Lake Country Dockhounds at Haymarket Park. Game one gets underway tonight at 6:35, 6:05 airtime over on KFOR FM 101.5, 1240 AM. Partly sunny today at a high of 82. 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
6: Judge Eleanor Ross has been identified as deputy chief in the Atlanta Police Department. Kelly Collier was unmasked as a high-ranking official who had a steamy affair with a married jurist. Collier, 55, is community service. So he's banging her in her chambers during business hours. And everybody heard it. Everybody heard it. He's moaning, screaming, you know, whatever you guys do. What do you guys do when you have sex?
7: Yeah. Isn't that a key part of having sex where you shouldn't, is being quiet?
6: If yeah, you're right.
7: There's other people around, like,
6: right, right.
7: You got to be quiet.
6: We've all had sex where you got to be quiet because somebody's down the hallway or something, especially when you got kids, you know, right?
8: I was recently reading a camping etiquette about having sex in the tent, and everyone agreed, you just keep it quiet.
9: Yeah.
6: Just like you're in a rutting?
9: Just bite the pillow.
6: Yeah. Just, way back.
8: It's a lot of families camping. Kids don't need to hear that. So, have as much sex as you want. Just don't be all noisy.
6: Loud enough that the court staff was hearing moans and kissing sounds.
9: The judge was married.
6: Yeah, she's married. Yeah.
8: How loud are you kissing?
6: I don't know, man.
8: And that must be super animated.
7: Oh, God, please stop.
6: Stop looking at me. Stop looking at me.
7: I did. Yeah. I closed my eyes. I literally closed my eyes.
6: For 2 years, a judge was a federal was a subject, was a federal district judge who routinely heard criminal case engaging with sexual extramarital relationships, blah, blah, blah. So whatever. She banged somebody at work and she got caught.
7: Yeah, I think they skipped out on rule number one.
6: Yeah.
7: Be quiet.
9: That's got to be pretty hot, though.
6: Yeah.
9: In the judge's chambers, and you're not supposed to be doing it.
6: She pulls off her robe. There's nothing there.
8: Right.
6: Yeah.
8: Nothing underneath that robe.
6: Yeah.
9: She could hit you with that gavel a little bit.
6: Yeah. Whatever you're into, Nick. Yeah.
8: Yeah.
7: That was a little revealing look at Nick.
6: Yeah.
8: Or maybe warm herself
6: up. He looks
8: up.
6: Like a younger Ernie Hudson. So that's how he looks like.
8: With the gavel.
6: Especially in a cop outfit right there. And she looks like you'd be banging, I don't know, Jamel Hill.
7: Try to pull for you.
9: Get somebody's fate in the, like, deciding somebody's fate. She's just looking at this dude and like, hey.
6: Right. This is like, Bull, because Night Court, Bull, he was a dude, so Bull wasn't taking her.
7: Bull and Harry going back to chambers? Right.
6: Bull and Harry. Well, the remake of Night Court, what's her face? The blonde
7: that
6: from
7: was,
6: Big
7: Melissa
6: Bang.
7: Rauch.
6: Right, yeah. You're right, Nick. It's a paneled, it's a wood office. She got a big chair behind her.
8: Was he the bailiff or just a cop?
6: He was a cop.
8: A cop that appeared.
6: But he was probably around a lot.
8: I'm sure.
6: It's a courthouse,
8: He has appeared before her any number of times.
6: Yeah.
9: It says that she received a private reprimand.
6: Like a spanking?
9: Or maybe this was for something back in the day. Yeah, just
7: that's what he did to her.
6: I must spank you. Yeah. Yeah, I had sex at a workplace before. We kept quiet. I'm guessing if you put your ear against the door, you probably heard something.
7: But how does that instinct not kick in for these two? Like, we shouldn't be doing this here. Right. People can hear. Be quiet, or we're gonna get caught.
6: Put your hand over her mouth.
8: Isn't that the appeal that they might get caught?
6: Right. Yeah, but you're not going to make it.
7: You don't want to actually get caught.
8: This is what happens when you actually get caught.
6: He was taking care of that. Maybe she couldn't stop screaming.
8: Private reprimand, keeping the judge's name secret. The committee took it into account that the judge
6: it's not secret now.
8: Recanted the false statements. Apparently, she lied about it. The committee also found the judge was unlikely to engage in similar misconduct in the future.
6: I don't think she should get fired.
8: Yeah. Noting that the judge had ended the relationship and committed to avoiding partisan politic events in the future. I don't know what that has to do with anything.
0: Yeah, either.
8: And the committee took into account the judge's otherwise exemplary service to the court. So I guess they feel like she's not going to do this again.
6: Now, we work in the building you guys are in right now is very open. There's windows. It's not that big anyway. But the old school places, there was plenty of room, especially that's the one up north.
7: Oh, God.
6: There was a lot of areas up north people could go to. I'm pushy you were there all night. Did you ever have your lady show up once in a while?
7: No. Never did.
6: Or make love to her. Sorry, it's your woman. It's your wife.
8: How about a stranger?
7: Yeah. No. Never did caller nine.
6: Caller nine's nice sometimes.
7: No.
6: But during the day, when people are working there.
7: Well, again,
6: it still happens in office buildings.
9: Ninth caller wins a tryst with big pussy.
7: Yep. No, Oh, come on.
6: A tryst. Yes. You said tryst.
7: Come on. Any night guy that was from 1970 to 1995, 2000 probably banged a caller at least once.
6: Oh, yeah. Sure.
7: But I was in the era of many stations in the same building. And so you never were sure that somebody wasn't going to walk in.
6: Right.
7: You know, there was never a certainty that you were fine.
6: The station that Todd and I worked at right before we moved to Pennsylvania was actually on a mountain in the woods. And if you were there at night when it was dark and you walk around the whole room, place, and nobody was there, you would know because headlights would show up.
8: Right.
7: Yeah.
6: So you could be there by yourself and nobody. You knew you were safe because it had to be headlights coming up the mountain right towards the building.
9: That's creepy.
6: Yeah. I'm just saying, though, you could do stuff, you know, and I worked nights there for a while.
8: And you did stuff?
6: And I did stuff. Yeah.
8: But never with me.
6: No, never with you.
7: You had sex in your current place of employment there, Tyler?
6: No, you guys can see me here, man.
7: Yeah, but I mean, in the building.
6: Oh, yeah.
7: I mean, somewhere in that building.
6: I do have sex in my building. Yes, I do. Yes, I do.
8: How about in that room?
6: No.
8: No?
6: Not yet. Yeah.
8: It's hallowed ground?
6: Yeah, I don't know. You want to see my head going back and forth?
7: Nope.
8: No.
6: Don't tempt me, man.
7: We didn't say you had to do it while we're on the show.
8: Right.
7: Well, there's other hours of the day where that room is available to you.
6: Yeah, it's not that comfortable.
8: Right. We don't want to see you.
6: Yeah, good point.
8: Yeah.
6: I'll ask
8: you. You understand.
6: Yeah. So, yeah, we'll take that call if you've been caught actually banging somebody because you were too loud somewhere, you know?
7: I mean, Shut the hell up.
6: It's funny as hell. Just in a house, it's funny because you're at least allowed to have sex in a house, but... you know, people get caught all the time in houses. You know, you hear stuff.
9: Yeah. I'm kind of surprised this lady's still going to be a judge.
6: Yeah.
8: Yeah, that was a poor judgment on
7: okay,
8: her part.
7: But
6: yeah, I guess they figure you're hot and bothered. You want sex, you know. It's a human condition, man.
9: Yeah, but she's got a job that kind of requires people to respect her, and she's making decisions about their entire life.
6: She's getting
9: life.
6: Bent over her desk, right, by a cop. Yeah. I said bent over her decks.
8: I guess some people never lose that sense of excitement.
6: Yeah.
8: No. Or they don't stop seeking that sense
6: of
8: excitement.
6: Well, it was an affair, so they couldn't do anyplace else.
9: Was the cop married, too?
6: I don't know if the cop was married. Hi, Heather.
4: Hello. Good morning.
8: Welcome back.
6: You ever woken up some of your kids because you and your husband are making too much noise, sexually-wise?
4: No.
6: Sexually-wise.
4: No, we're quiet like a...
6: Oh, you're quiet? You're like, you're quiet?
4: Like Russian spies, yeah.
8: Campground, never wake anybody up at the campground?
4: No.
8: No?
6: How about you, Todd, when your wife used to camp with you? Now she doesn't because too many bears. But,
8: no, I think we were...
6: Did you ever have sex, make any noise?
8: Well, if we did make any noise, there's usually nobody around.
6: Yeah, you're
8: in
6: the
8: camping.
6: Around. Yeah.
8: But if we were at an actual campground, no, probably nothing happened.
6: No.
4: My luck, I would make noise and somebody would come to try to help me.
6: Are you okay? Right. Are you okay?
4: You're crazy screaming.
9: You're like, better now.
4: It sounded like nobody was having fun, but I don't know. We just decided to check.
8: I had to worry about ripping up a perfectly good air mattress.
6: What do you do, Todd?
8: They're hard to come by. I mean, good
6: you're
8: one.
6: You're very aggressive.
8: Good one costs a lot of money.
6: Yeah.
7: Well, and you don't want to be ripping without it for the rest of the trip.
8: Oh, no.
6: How would you rip it up?
4: Were you poking the wrong thing?
6: Do you have blades on your knees? I don't,
4: I'm imagining like a seven situation.
6: Yeah, exactly. Oh, just because she's scratching at it in pleasure.
7: Well, no, or the thing, I think some of those, you just, a little extra pressure.
6: They pop.
7: And they, you know, pop a seam, and then all of a sudden everybody's on the ground.
6: You don't want to pop a seam.
9: You don't want to pop a seam.
4: Christy's not Wolverine.
8: Overly aggressive.
6: Yeah, you ever seen Todd's toenails, though? He could be, he could
4: rip his own. That could have been the culprit all along.
6: That could have been it right there.
8: Oh, they're good now, though.
6: Oh, good for you.
8: We did go get a pedicure over the weekend.
6: Oh, good.
4: Oh, very lovely.
8: That was, I got out of the house a couple of times. Right. One of them was to get a nice little pedicure.
6: Oh, nice, man. I enjoyed that myself. I only had one in my life, but I'd go back.
8: Did you get your nails painted?
6: No, I didn't do that.
8: Oh, I got my big toe is covered in purple nail polish, and then the toe next to it is covered in yellow. So I'm representing the Minnesota Vikings.
6: Oh, man.
8: If you see me in bare feet, and nobody ever sees me in bare feet.
6: Yeah.
8: So I thought I'd share that with you.
6: Yeah.
4: Yeah, take a picture now. We had like get some.
6: Well, Heather's right there. She wants to see your foot.
4: I know. This is like.
6: She wants to see your purple yellow toe. Man.
8: I can show you.
4: Footy fetish.
8: I'll show you.
6: You should put maroon and yellow in the other toe and honor Arizona State, although they lost last night.
8: Right. I was thinking about that.
6: Yeah.
8: One time I went in there and asked her if she could paint the Sun Devil fork.
6: You know, on your toe?
8: Yeah. And, you know, paint the toe maroon and then put the Sun Devil fork on there.
6: Right. Oh, you said she thought it was a devil, right?
8: Yeah, she didn't want to do that. One time I had him put the Viking logo on there, the little Viking horn.
6: Yeah.
8: Yeah, underneath.
7: That's disgusting.
8: Underneath the purple.
6: Yeah, but she thought the devil, she was obviously an Asian woman, right?
8: Oh, so
6: she was afraid of the devil, right?
8: You have to be Vietnamese to work at a nail shop, don't you? They're predominantly Vietnamese.
6: Yeah, they are.
8: And I don't know if she was just didn't want to do the project, or she might have objected to the
6: devil.
8: Yeah, but I don't think their religion has the devil portrayed the same as we have the devil. Maybe they do. I don't know what religion she was.
6: No.
7: I recently had my first manicure and pedicure, and it was a plain white girl that did mine, Todd.
6: Really? Really? Okay.
7: Yeah.
6: Even your big old feet, a white girl.
8: Yeah. There was a plain white girl in that shop. She was sitting down to get her nails done by a Vietnamese woman.
7: No, that's not how that went for me.
6: Yeah, I'd be.
9: Is there conversation while this is happening?
7: No. You could.
6: Not with the Vietnamese women. They don't barely speak the English.
7: The place I went had big screen TVs and headphones if you wanted them.
6: Oh, yeah. Well, that's a man place.
7: Is that what you
6: did?
7: Yeah. No, I actually, I was there because it's a client. The sponsorship that I have. Yeah. And so I was actually talking to the girl, like, you know, trying to find out
6: what she's doing
7: and things that I would use to talk about in the commercials.
6: Did you moan when they rubbed your feet? I did.
7: A little bit.
6: Yeah.
7: Not too much.
6: Because I didn't care if she wasn't going to speak to me anyway, this woman. She just looked
9: at me. Did you leak?
7: A little bit. Not too much. It was surprisingly nice.
6: I liked it too.
7: You know,
6: man.
7: I
6: didn't know. I know. I thought it'd be ticklish, and it wasn't.
7: No.
6: Yep. Yeah.
7: I was kind of sold. It was like, this is quite nice.
6: All right. Can you request the same girl when you go back? That'd be weird.
7: I mean, probably. I don't know.
8: I'm sure you can.
7: Yeah. I mean, isn't that just like going back to the same barber or the same hairstylist? I mean, you did a good job last time.
6: I like the way she rubs my, gives me a good foot job over here.
7: That's not what that is.
8: Oh, I did.
6: Yeah, good point. Could I have a foot job? No.
7: Here's my call manicure and pedicure.
6: We don't call
9: put your
6: foot
9: pants
6: job.
9: Back on.
7: Pedicure.
8: I
4: got a number for you, though.
6: Yeah.
8: I don't like the emery board. You know, when they're filing off. That kind of gives me the creeps, and then I...
4: You have to go straight to the Dremel on you?
8: I guess I knew this, but I... I learned that I'm kind of ticklish on the bottom of my feet.
6: Did you giggle?
8: But it's got to be that abrasive, scrubby side of the sponge that she rubs on my feet, and I was kind of.
6: I know these women are used to this, but
4: oh my god, are you so for? Is it like such a foreign feeling to you to have your foot like exfoliated Oh my god, you got like
6: guys don't exfoliate their feet.
9: You know? I've never had that type.
6: I've never, yeah.
8: Yeah, and it just was rubbing the bottom of the feet, and it was really. I was thinking of you and your nipples, and it was probably the.
6: Are you looking at me or Heather?
9: Yeah, right.
8: I'm looking at you.
9: There's an evergreen statement.
8: It's probably was the consistency of the raft that you like. I'm doing the abrasive stuff to
6: the raft was what made me realize I have sensitive nipples.
8: Yeah,
6: that's how that story started. excited.
8: And it's got kind of a rough surface.
6: And unfortunately, everybody knows it, and it's embarrassing.
8: And is the raft surface kind of like that, the abrasive side
6: of
8: the sponge?
6: Yes, yes. Yeah. Ask Jim Sucks, because he used to, he rode the canvas raft in Jersey as a kid. He knows that his nipples probably feel the same.
7: They're made out of 80 grit sandpaper.
6: Basically, right. So he knows exactly what rafts those are.
9: What do they do for older guys that come in for the pedicures? Do they like have a welding mask? And are there sparks flying from their toenails?
6: Like Dumb and Dumber, yeah.
4: Right. No, they just get like the body dissolving acid.
8: Yeah. I did see one old guy in there. You know what I mean? I'm like
6: besides yourself.
9: One guy. Todd, I think that was a mirror.
8: He was even older than me.
6: Look at that guy in the mirror.
7: I was going to let that one go.
6: Look at the guy in the mirror there. Heather Jones with us.
0: And that's a wrap for today's edition of TNT Countdown. The cast and crew will be live right after this.
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11: 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It's a Lincoln's Pure Rock Alternative 104.1 The Blaze. Lincoln police arrested a 30-year-old Lincoln man suspected of abusing a 23-month-old boy, which left the child with bruising to his body and brain bleed. The investigation happened last month when LPD was contacted by the ER Bryan West campus about the boy who was in critical condition. 30-year-old Devon Rejda was arrested on Friday for first-degree assault and child abuse resulting in injury. Read more about this up at KIBZ.com. Lincoln police are investigating a robbery from shortly after midnight Monday morning near 25th and O. An 18-year-old man was attacked and assaulted, had his glasses and Nike Air Max shoes taken from him. Police have no suspects at this time. This case is still ongoing. And the Lincoln Salt Dogs are back home for a 6-game homestand, starting with a midweek series against Lake Country Dockhounds at Haymarket Park. Game 1 gets underway tonight at 6:35 airtime over on KFOR FM 101.5, 1240 AM. Partly sunny today at a high of 82. 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
2: So you're not using your CPAP anymore, right, Todd?
3: No, because I got trouble breathing enough the way it is.
2: Exactly. Yeah.
4: Let's make it more difficult.
2: Right. That pill we talked about, the experimental pill, can cut sleep apnea by 44%. It's out of Men's Health magazine, but then it says why doctors are skeptical.
4: Oh, man.
2: I didn't get a chance to read it. But they're always, everybody's always skeptical about everything. But,
3: well, yeah,
2: but 44% is almost half.
3: That all sounds too good.
2: I did
3: good
2: my
3: to,
2: math.
3: It sounds too good to be true.
2: Well, it's 44%.
3: Yeah, but if you can take a pill.
2: Well, you know, pills are miracles now. Pills, the GPL thing, is a GLP thing, that's a pill now. You know, stop you losing weight. Somebody said that.
4: No, to help you lose weight.
2: Yeah. Stop you losing weight. Oh,
4: that's not a popular pill.
2: That's what the rest of us do, is you eat a lot.
3: Is that available in pill form now?
2: Yeah, it is now. Yeah, which is probably a lot better than having to inject your belly or your arm.
3: They also have an implant for the CPAP thing.
2: And we don't want that.
3: That kind of scares me, plugging something into your body forever.
2: First, you want to put a lump in your chest, ruin your massive chest. Come on.
4: Yeah.
2: You take your shirt off, you want your lady to like you without a big lump on your chest, you know.
3: Yeah, I don't know how big the lump is.
2: Well, it's probably like a pacemaker.
3: I don't know.
4: They said there's a noticeable something bump under the skin there, but it's not. I mean, it's not like.
2: Why don't they just put it underneath your nipple then? You know, I guess it probably didn't fit there. You know,
4: probably
2: know.
4: Not.
3: Yeah, might be a sensitive area for some people.
2: Please put it right there. Speaking of that, I saw this story. Somebody sent it to us, but Robert Fripp, he played with who he played with in the 70s. He's an old rocker, been around for a long time. Oh, King Crimson, that's right. He turned 80 last week and seems he's doing much better after suffering a heart attack. He gave up a live performance. The headline is funny part of it. It says, during his recovery, he was left in a peculiar situation, mainly where his balls were shaved. And he didn't know why they shaved his balls.
4: Because they were working on his heart?
2: Yeah, it said, you're concerned with your heart, fine, but what are they doing shaving my balls? I know they, maybe there's a catheter down there or something. I don't know. You know? Shave your balls after a heart attack.
4: Added that maybe it had to do with clearing his body of anything that could harbor germs since he was going into heart surgery. I mean, they don't shave you like a swimmer before heart surgery, do they?
2: I don't know.
4: I mean, my dad's had bypass, and I don't remember
2: that. They shave your chest, I'm sure, if you have any hair left.
4: Yeah.
3: Maybe they just did it as a courtesy.
2: While we're down here, let's trim these bears up. Yeah, that could be it. Yeah. Randy, why'd you shave my balls?
3: Are you looking at the same picture as I am?
2: Yes. With a guitar.
3: He's
2: naked with a guitar in front of him.
3: A guitar in his hospital bed, naked.
2: Fripp's a weirdo. He always has been, man. But, he's King Crimson. He's 80. I didn't even know if Robert Fripp was still alive, but he obviously is, yeah.
4: Oh, yeah. Likely being prepped for a cardiac catheterization using the femoral artery in the groin.
2: That's what I figured.
4: That makes sense.
2: But he's just wondering, hey, why'd you shave my balls?
4: It's a fair question.
2: It's a totally fair question.
4: Hey, why are you shaving my balls? Yeah. I mean, I think that should be one that we could answer.
2: Yeah. All right.
4: You know?
2: So last night we're laying in bed and we went.
3: Where was he in the hospital?
2: Looks probably in.
3: Because he said,
2: Italy.
3: Oh, okay, very few of the staff.
2: No, the incident in Italy. I'm not sure if he's
3: okay,
2: in Italy.
3: Okay, but the staff didn't speak English, so
2: he was having
3: a hard time getting an explanation.
2: How do you say "shave my balls" in Italian?
3: Anybody
2: got one of those little translator things?
3: I don't know Italian. Yeah, we all got a little translator thing. Yeah. It's called a computer or a phone.
2: Right.
4: Did you see this quote? It says, very few of the staff spoke English, which led to one or two funny moments like me taking down my pants for inspection by a matronly nurse who was actually asking what I wanted for lunch.
2: Yeah. Oh, really? Okay, hang on. Why'd you shave my balls in Italy? That's going to sound something weirder.
4: That's not going to give you a translation.
2: Oh, no. It sounds like I just asked the question, why did you shave my balls in Italy? So
4: right,
2: the answer is, I don't travel to Italy or a weird razor. However, it sounds like you might be confusing me with a medical procedure. No, see that? Yeah. I guess I asked AI, why did you shave my balls in Italy? And it said, I didn't do it, basically.
3: I have Percia Mihai Rosato e Testicola.
2: Oh, Testicola.
3: Testicola.
2: Is that why did you shave my balls?
3: Testicoli.
2: Why in
3: did
2: Italy?
3: You, why
2: in
3: did
2: Italian,
3: you shave my, yeah, why did you shave my balls?
4: Is that like a store brand flavor of soda? Testicola?
2: It's right next to the Shasta.
4: Don't get the Testicola soda.
2: Testicoli. Yeah, it probably sucks, man.
3: C-O-L-I.
4: Oh, well, that's different
3: Testicoli.
4: Altogether.
2: Yeah, so why'd you shave my balls in Italian? Right there, you learn something every day on this show for sure. Rachel is not going to be here today. She got some stuff going on, but she's going to stop up tomorrow with her husband, Mr. Ware. That is Tyrell. Tyrell, they're both going to come in tomorrow a little bit. Nick will be here eventually. It's two for Tuesday. Still got some couple foursomes left, I believe, in the golf tournament, which is Friday. They're going real quick, though, because we added more this year. It's a bigger course, so we added more. So check it out at Z92.com. 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Or TNTRadioEmpire.com. So I want to ask Jay Farrell next time he's in the studio how much money they paid him to host Quiz Balls, because it's the stupidest show. The questions are kind of interesting, but we discussed it before Rachel was here last time. They stand in front of the balls, and if you got the wrong answer, the ball actually hits you and you fall in the water. It's the dumbest thing. And Farrell's good because he's really good at what he does, but I was wondering about, every time I think about comedians hosting game shows, now, Farrell probably didn't have the money that who we talked to, who was years ago? How to
4: Foxworthy?
2: Marry a fifth grader, yeah, how to marry a fifth grader.
4: It's the Utah version.
2: Yeah, you're smarter than a fifth grader. When Foxworthy is worth millions of dollars, and he admitted to us that when they said, hey, you want to host this, he said, nah, I don't know, how much? And he told his agent, right, ask for this. And they said, sure.
4: Right. Ask for the truckload, and they said, okay.
2: And he got it. So I wonder what, I'm sure that Jay would never tell me, but it's none of my business.
4: Probably
2: but,
4: good money.
2: Yeah, well, of course it is. Yeah, but you're off the, and you know they're filming like four or five of those a day, and they're just ringing them up.
4: Oh,
2: know?
4: Yeah. It's probably
2: a summer replacement thing.
4: It's probably 3 weeks of production, maybe.
2: It's dumb. It's really dumb. Yeah, so check it out. Quiz Balls.
3: No, it's the quiz with balls.
4: Yes.
2: Oh,
3: I think it's the name of that show. And yes. I kind of like the format of it.
2: Well, the format's not bad. It's just the falling in the water is less than dramatic.
3: Yeah.
2: The ball barely hits them, and they kind of just fall. They kind of jump in.
3: A couple of times I saw it, I think what impressed me was they actually asked some questions. The pace was pretty good.
2: Well, the pace is better than most. Yeah. You're right. And the questions are interesting, too, except for the fact that the ending is, it should be, they should like, a ball should take out their head or something like that, you know? It should be a little bit more dramatic when they get knocked out.
4: Yeah, it just makes me yearn for more Wipeout, you know?
2: Yes.
4: Just skip the questions and throw people in the water.
2: Well, we talked about that, you know? Yeah, it's Quiz with Balls. We talked about that.
3: It should be a collar. They should wear a collar, and if they get it wrong, their head explodes. Like that.
4: Oh, so it's Running Man.
2: Yeah.
4: Now.
2: Well, we thought that maybe the ball doesn't hit them hard enough when they fall in the water because of lawyers. But I said, I said the same thing. Puss. I said, what about Wipeout? That was a major game show.
4: Oh yeah.
2: And these people just got killed.
4: Got annihilated on that show.
2: Jesus, they fell hard. They flipped. Well,
4: remember the one where they would run past this wall that had like punching bags that would just shoot out of the wall and smack them in the head, and then just go
2: guts.
4: Flying?
2: Yeah, or guts. Somebody was close to their nuts, you know?
4: Come on, somebody ended up with a concussion or like a sprained neck off
2: and
4: of that thing.
2: Into the water, I know.
3: Mean, you can sign all kinds of stuff, but you can still sue, can't you?
2: True.
4: A lot of times.
2: I don't know how that works with that show, because I'm sure.
3: But I'm sure the legal department worked overtime and that wiped out.
2: But the quiz with balls could be a little more dramatic at the end there when they get knocked down.
4: Yeah, just skip the
2: questions.
4: And
2: they get up again, you know.
4: Stop it. Stop it.
2: Play it. Play it. Play it. All right, the Super Regionals are in, too. I got that list right here for the College World Series. You know, college baseball is big this time of year, of course. It's fun. And it's Cal Poly. Is that Cal Poly, CP?
4: Yeah.
2: They're at West Virginia. Little Rock. Buddy of mine played for Little Rock. They're at Troy. USC's at North Carolina. University of Mississippi's at Auburn. Oklahoma is at Rock Chalk down in Kansas. I've been by that baseball stadium. It's a really cool place. It's right on campus there. Oklahoma's at KU. St. John's at Alabama. Oregon's at Texas. And Mississippi State is at Georgia. Who are you rooting for? Well, somebody's got to make it here. I'm rooting for Kansas, you know.
4: Yeah. I got a buddy who's a big Oregon fan, so I'll be rooting for the
2: Rock
4: Ducks.
2: Rock Chalk. Get here. That's coming up this weekend, right?
3: Yeah, I guess. Yeah. I'm a Rock Chalk fan.
2: Yeah. Oh, good. Good for you.
3: Is the Troy Regional the Trojans against the Trojans?
4: The Troy
2: USC? Looks like it is, man. Yeah.
4: Yeah.
3: Is Troy the Trojans?
4: I think, sure.
3: I think they are.
4: Sounds right.
3: I think Little Rock is also the Trojans.
2: And so is USC, but they're not the same one.
3: No, they're not.
2: All right.
3: So we could have.
2: Well, Battle of the Rubbers down there.
3: We could have two Trojans.
2: Yeah.
3: Yeah, in the College World Series.
2: Yeah.
3: Not three, because one of the Trojans will be eliminated.
2: They're going head-to-head with the Trojans.
3: In the Trojan Regional.
4: Yeah. They are. They are the Trojans.
2: They're both the Trojans, huh?
4: Yeah.
2: Okay. And then USC's the Trojans.
4: Yeah.
2: All right. We mentioned Rachel's not going to be here. Nick will be here eventually. It's, what day is this? We got a five-day work week this week, guys.
4: Yeah. Yeah. The last two are really the ones where we got to do the work.
2: What are the last two?
4: Yeah, the ones where you're here. Got to avoid the smell.
3: And then Friday, we got to work overtime.
4: Yeah, we do. A lot of it.
3: Friday's a long, long day.
2: Yeah. Nobody feels sorry for us except for us three.
3: How much overtime you putting in? Well, I'll tell you what. We had 18 to go
4: holes.
3: In. We had to play a round of golf.
4: Yeah.
3: That's our overtime.
2: Wow, that's work, man. They pay us to be on the golf course.
3: You guys bust your ass.
2: All right. Come on, bud.
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7: 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It's a Lincoln's Pure Rock Alternative 104.1 The Blaze. Lincoln police arrested a 30-year-old Lincoln man suspected of abusing a 23-month-old boy, which left the child with bruising to his body and brain bleed. The investigation happened last month when LPD was contacted by the ER Bryan West campus about the boy who was in critical condition. 30-year-old Devon Rajda was arrested on Friday for first-degree assault and child abuse resulting in injury. Read more about this up at KIBZ.com. Lincoln police were investigating a robbery from shortly after midnight Monday morning near 25th and O. An 18-year-old man was attacked and assaulted, had his glasses and Nike Air Max shoes taken from him. Police have no suspects at this time. This case is still ongoing. And the Lincoln Salt Dogs are back home for a six-game homestand, starting with a midweek series against Lake Country Dock Hounds at Haymarket Park. Game one gets underway tonight at 6:35, 6:05 airtime over on KFOR FM 101.5, 1240 AM. Partly sunny today at a high of 82. 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
1: Here's some news you're not getting out of the College World Series, the Men's College World Series, but Nebraska softball star Jody Fromm announced yesterday she's pregnant. She competed in the Women's College World Series while expecting.
2: She was an amazing pitcher. I saw her pitch in high school because she's about my daughter's age, and I was at a tournament, and I'm standing behind the home plate. I mean, behind the backstop, obviously, because they stick you out of the way. and like I said, she was a top prospect in the country at the time. And it was amazing. I watched a lot of girls' softball over the years, and it was so freaking fast. And my daughter actually grounded out against her, and it was like she got a hit. She ran over to the sideline. I went and cheered her and hugged her.
3: You made contact.
2: She made contact, right. That Georgia girl was amazing. She went to Oklahoma originally and won some national championships and came back to Nebraska because I believe, that's her home state, so she wanted to come back and play at Nebraska. But you're right. I was wondering that, too, pregnant for 3 months. I mean, and she was hitting and pitching, and you get hit. Good for her. You still exercise at that age. I mean, when you're pregnant, you should exercise when you're pregnant, especially when you're a young pregnant person. But that's pretty wild.
3: Didn't Serena win something while she was pregnant back in the day?
2: I think so, yeah.
3: Like a major?
2: Yeah.
3: Or something?
2: You don't see him win anything in eight months or anything like that.
1: Right.
2: He wanted it out there with a big gut.
1: Do doctors advise the head first slide while
2: Great
1: pregnant?
2: Question. first 3 months, you're not going to show. So this is three dudes who don't know nothing about that. Although we're all dads. That's all we know about it. We're all dads, yeah.
3: Yeah, Serena won the 2017 Australian Open 8 weeks pregnant.
2: I wonder, because softball could be a collision sport, too. So, you could get actually hit in the gut, A tennis ball could hit you in the gut, but that means you're not a good tennis player.
3: I'm okay with that.
2: Unless somebody spikes it and you're real close to the net.
1: Right.
2: Even then,
1: that's the best place to fire it, actually.
2: Right.
1: Belly.
2: I'm guessing she could handle that shot, coming right at her belly. Yeah. Well, good for her. That's a pretty amazing story that she did for 3 months with being pregnant. And they were in the College World Series.
1: Oh, and lest you worry, Jody Fromm is married.
2: Yeah, her maiden name was Ball, I believe.
1: Okay.
2: Yeah.
1: But she's married to Trey.
2: Yeah. Yeah, that's a national story. She was a National Player of the Year, I believe, wasn't she?
1: Oh, yeah, I don't know.
2: She was.
1: I think that dude played on the baseball team, too.
2: Oh, he did? I don't know. Okay. And your team knocked him out, Todd. Your Arizona State Sun Devils.
1: And she's keeping the baby. Thanks, Mom. You want to take a drive out west and we'll go for how many Jesus and abortion billboards we can run across? Do you have that problem in your part of the country?
2: No, Todd. No.
1: None?
2: I haven't seen a billboard that says it.
1: Like a conservative area?
2: Well, there is conservative areas. Yeah. I mean, we're big time.
1: But you don't road trip in those conservative areas.
2: I haven't seen a billboard. I don't see one on the way to Pittsburgh and I don't see one on the way to Philly, but, that's the main highway, so. I don't know if they're. What does the billboards always say in those places?
1: They have like a picture of a little kid who's giving like a thumbs up. Thanks, Mom, for keeping me.
2: Yeah. I'm keeping my baby.
1: Things like that.
2: Yeah, they start saying that.
1: When I took the trip out west,
2: Papa don't preach.
1: Last week, I bet you I saw at least a dozen of them in one form or another.
2: Yeah.
1: Thanks, Mom.
2: Yeah, well. A woman's choice. It should be a woman's choice. I know that's controversial.
1: And then, of course,
2: for a lot of people.
1: Jesus still gets billboards.
2: Yeah.
1: Jesus
2: he still gets the pub, doesn't he? Right.
1: Jesus doesn't need any maintenance promotion.
3: No. Yeah, but I think Jesus does a bad job just putting, scripture up, like chapter and verse, because I don't know what that is. I think most people driving past that don't know what that chapter and verse is. If you're trying to send a message.
1: It's just Jesus, I trust in you.
2: They're
1: not quoting any Bible verses.
3: Jesus, take the wheel.
2: Yeah, I posted a Happy Pride Month on my Facebook page, and, majority of the people were cool. And I only got rid of one so-called friend, and they're actually friends, they're just people that are, Facebook friends. But there was a couple of Jesus freaks get on here calling us, homo lovers. It's pretty cool. Well, not us, me, basically. Yeah. Some guy said I'm secretly a dink. I mean, no, I like dinks, because I'm not a dink. Dinks are small little guys, right? So.
1: Twink.
3: Oh, that's all twinks.
1: You're thinking of twink.
3: Dink is dual income, no kids.
2: That's right. Or what we call our wieners, too, sometimes.
1: No, so. That's right. Too. Not to interact in any of those posts. But
2: no, it was my post. I put on my post.
1: Yeah. Of people who are just hurt because they're not included. We're not celebrating.
2: How can you celebrate? Yeah, right.
1: It's fat white guy month. How come we don't celebrate fat white guy month?
2: That's pretty
3: that's
2: much
3: all
2: every,
3: of them.
2: I know. That's every month,
1: they,
2: man.
1: They don't know that, though.
2: No.
1: They want the designation. They want to feel special. They hate it when somebody else gets recognized because those kind of people have gone their entire life without being recognized.
2: Right.
1: Even though
2: they're just
1: the world
2: angry as hell,
1: has
2: man.
1: Pretty much pandered to them.
2: Right. Well, you mentioned the Bible. Somebody was right. Mentioning some Bible quote.
1: Remember that time we went to the fountain and it was for blacks only? No, that never happened. Remember that time when they said all of us heteros were mentally ill? No, that never happened.
2: By the way, 2015 was the final, was the year that it was gay marriage was legal across the country. 2015. Under Obama.
1: That was I believe 20,
2: it was only 2015. Man.
1: The 1970s before the American Medical Association finally
2: right.
1: Said, oh, no, being a homosexual is not a mental disorder.
2: Early 70s, yeah. Right, Todd?
1: But it was up until then. Yeah. Up until they said, yeah, I'm sure conventional wisdom and smart doctors knew that.
2: Yeah.
1: But, they finally made it official.
2: Yeah. So happy Pride Month to all of our gay and lesbian and whatever, LGBTQ friends and listeners to the program. Happy Pride Month to all of you, and screw the homos.

0: don't know if that was the case.
1: It was
0: a little less progressive in Rugby North Dakota.
1: But we did that here, Todd.
0: I remember a couple of classmates who, they went to a farm in Kansas.
1: Yep.
0: Or something.
1: I'm familiar with somebody that went away when I was a little kid, younger guy, and her brother thought she was at fat camp.
0: Right? Okay.
1: True story. Yeah. And technically she was. She got real fat and had a baby. That's crazy, isn't it?
2: Yeah.
1: Yeah.
0: But nowadays they can have the baby in the comfort of their own town.
1: Right.
2: Yeah. That was over by the time I was in high school.
0: Yeah.
1: Of course it was.
2: There was a girl who was pregnant at graduation.
1: Yeah.
2: With us, which, yeah. I mean, the gown kind of hides it.
1: Yeah.
2: Nicely.
1: Yeah, my sister, my one of my older sisters walked across the stage pregnant. Showing, too, by the way.
0: Oh, they didn't send her away?
1: No.
2: Did she have to take a ride to North Carolina with your dad?
1: She kept the baby. I want to hear Papa Don't Preach now. I keep singing that song, so let's play that coming out. Yeah.
2: Oh, God.
1: I want to keep my baby. How we get on this, man? Oh, you just mentioned this.
2: Pregnant pitcher,
1: right, okay.
2: Don't ever make that face again. Please.
1: Stop looking. Todd put this story up, and I like this because I've always thought, I think one of them I didn't know was true, but three driving myths too many people believe. And by the way, I was a jackass backup guy. I know we have a lot of backup guys listen to us, but you're wrong.
2: The back into the spot guy?
1: So here's what happened to me a couple days back. I'm pulling into a restaurant and spinning around trying to find a spot because it was crowded. I see an empty spot, but I could see there was a guy that closer to it than me. So I said, you know, it's yours, dude. And he waved, and then he proceeded to take 10 minutes backing in.
2: Aww.
1: I gave him the spot, and it was his because he was there first. So I was going to be a dick about it. And he proceeded to make me wait.
2: Did you then just throw it and just
1: I rammed them. Right?
2: Yeah. Ramming
1: which
2: speed.
1: Which was dumb because it hurt my car pretty bad,
2: that's
1: too.
2: That's fine. But, made you feel better.
1: But, yeah, it was like, it's, stop backing in, but that's not one of these.
0: Did it take him several efforts to get it straight?
1: Yes.
0: Yeah.
1: And it was not a big truck. I know you truck guys say you should be able to do that now. I don't think so.
0: I'll give you this with the big truck guys. They seem pretty well versed. They seem to be able to get it in the first shot.
1: But don't make people wait.
0: No.
1: That's the key. If you want to do it yourself, that's fine. Nobody's around. Okay, this is the one that always makes me mad because I agree with this one, and this is actually right here. Waiting to merge is good, actually. They talk about people. You ever been on a road going down somewhere, and we've all done this, and there's a left turn way, way, way ahead. Way, way ahead. And everybody wants to get in the left turn lane miles back. That's not right. People think that's not right. It's actually, you're supposed, everybody just go up in both lanes, and then you zip her in. You zip her in.
2: Yeah, but everybody's afraid that nobody's going to let them in.
1: Right.
2: So they get in the left lane early.
1: You're a dick if you don't let people in. But everybody should just go up to the front and then go in.
0: You're also a dick if you're flying in the one open lane. What they don't do in these instances when they close a lane is they should say, this is the merge point. All right, everybody can go up to here and then start merging.
1: Right,
0: there's never a designated merge point, and I think people would zipper more often if they were told, hey, start zippering right here.
1: If you know.
0: But all they say is, oh, there's a lane closed up ahead.
1: That's a good point.
0: And then you kind of got to guess how far you can go and then start zippering in. But they should say, here, this is the merge point.
1: Right.
0: You know, start the zipper merge because it works. If you take turns, if people cooperate, it moves a lot quicker.
1: If you tell them the time, you're right.
0: Right.
1: Yeah. Yeah, I love it. The zipper is your friend. I didn't realize this one, but I have to check on mine. Premium fuel is pointless. It's also very expensive. I've been putting the top amount of fuel in my vehicle since I bought it.
0: I thought, like, my...
1: It does work for sports cars and some luxury vehicles. The higher octane is required. But in general, it's just a waste of money for every other vehicle.
2: Yeah.
1: The top one. And the top one's expensive. It's like over $5 should be right now.
0: Like the super premium doesn't give you any more fuel efficiency.
1: Right.
0: But I think some manufacturers, and I don't know what would make any difference if you didn't use the premium. But like Christy had a it wasn't a Beamer. It was a Mercedes for a while. And I think you were supposed

0: to use the premium gas in the Mercedes, but yes. I don't know if it really would have made any difference. I didn't try otherwise.
1: I never did either. I'm still putting the premium in mine, and it's lasted me for 11 years now, this car.
2: It'd probably just tell you that you wouldn't get peak performance from your engine without the premium fuel.
1: But, you know, gas prices are ridiculous, so it costs me a fortune, like most people, to fill their tank up right now. And manual transmissions are more efficient than automatic ones. That's not true.
2: And you can barely find a manual transmission.
1: I know, you're right. This article must have been written 25 years ago, because they don't make them anymore.
0: No, not true.
1: Certain sports cars, that's about it.
0: Not true. I went through, I got fed something from Car and Driver, a Road and Track. And there's a bunch of vehicles, including trucks, that you can get a manual transmission.
1: Oh, really? Okay.
2: I mean, I think you can get them, but like the numbers that they make with a manual as opposed to the automatic is a fraction.
0: I mean, if you went to the lot today, you probably couldn't find one. You would probably have to order one.
2: Yeah, that's what
0: they do make a bunch of vehicles still with manual transmission.
1: Well, sports cars are still pretty fun. Otherwise, you're being ass, right?
2: Last one I had was a little two-door coupe that I had that was a manual. It was fun to drive the manual, but sitting in stop-and-go traffic sucked.
1: On a freaking hill, too.
2: Yeah.
1: That's brutal.
0: My 1995 Nissan King Cab. That's the last time I had a manual transmission.
2: I remember that truck.
0: In a vehicle that I owned.
2: That was called a King Cab?
0: It was.
2: Oh, my God. that extended cab was like 4 inches wide.
1: Oh. Yeah, the truck you almost caught on fire throwing a cigarette
0: in. Right. You could fit two kids in the background. Or in the back seat.
2: And a bass baby in the bed.
0: Right.
1: I remember that car. Yeah. I remember you almost caught it on fire too, dropping a cigarette, you know. With some homework in the back seat, right?
0: The homework started on fire.
2: My dad burned up my homework. Sure he did.
1: I did that story for Nick. He's driving in right now. Be careful, Nick. Look both ways. Watch
2: blind
1: those
2: spot.
1: Big trucks. Blind spot, Nick. Come on back.
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5: I'm Jeff Moe. It's a Lincoln's Pure Rock Alternative, 104.1 The Blaze. Lincoln police arrested a 30-year-old Lincoln man suspected of abusing a 23-month-old boy, which left the child with bruising to his body and brain bleed. The investigation happened last month when LPD was contacted by the ER Bryan West campus about the boy who was in critical condition. 30-year-old Devon Rajda was arrested on Friday for first-degree assault and child abuse resulting in injury. Read more about this up at KIBZ.com. Lincoln police are investigating a robbery from shortly after midnight Monday morning near 25th and O. An 18-year-old man was attacked and assaulted, had his glasses and Nike Air Max shoes taken from him. Police have no suspects at this time. This case is still ongoing. And the Lincoln Salt Dogs are back home for a 6-game homestand, starting with a midweek series against Lake Country Dockhounds at Haymarket Park. Game one gets underway tonight at 6:35, 6:05 airtime over on KFOR FM 101.5, 1240 AM. Partly sunny today at a high of 82. 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
12: All right, Todd, bring me up. We had a request earlier.
13: Yeah. From me.
12: All right, we learned that Nebraska pitcher, Jordy Fraun, is keeping her baby.
13: Of course she is.
14: I don't think that was ever a question.
13: Yeah, exactly. You're too young. This is Madonna.
14: You should know this.
12: This is the short-haired Madonna.
13: Yeah, this is a cool video, too. She was sexy in this video. Yeah.
12: What year is this?
13: 88, maybe.
14: I wanted to say earlier.
13: Yeah. That was short hair Madonna, so it was definitely 88. It was 85, she had a long hair.
12: This was either Spokane or Portland for me, so.
13: Danny Aiello's her dad in this
14: right.
13: video.
14: That's right.
12: That's my frame of reference.
13: Yeah. Some stud dude, some actor you'd recognize, a guy. Not real famous now, but he plays a guy that knocks her up.
12: Oh, yeah.
13: Yeah, remember that?
14: Was that what he was listed as on the call sheet?
13: Probably.
14: Guy who knocks her up.
13: Walks around looking all sexy. Is this loud or is this my earphones are not loud? There you go.
12: Here we go.
13: Just get to the... Yep, here it is.

0: Johnny wants to send us a dollar, and he does owe us this. If you slide headfirst on pregnancy, that would be a breach. And he said, I'm sending you a dollar now.
1: Please.
0: And you should, man. We should actually have
2: Did
0: that.
2: Did Alex MacArthur go on to act in any other roles?
0: Is that the dude was?
2: That's the...
0: Stud-looking guy. I'm not sure what he did, man. But I recognize him from the video, and he did some other stuff at the time period. He might have just been a model. Who knows?

0: played the father of
1: he
0: the baby.
1: The guy that knocked her up.
0: In the video, Papa Don't Preach.
1: Good morning. What year is it? All right.
2: Who knows?
1: Who knows?
0: They should do a follow-up to that.
1: Yeah.
0: Wonder how the baby's doing.
1: Yeah.
0: Because they're keeping the baby.
1: Yeah.
0: And we didn't hear anything about it after that.
1: Well, if you're born in 88, how would you be then?
0: Well, you would be 38 years old now.
1: Yeah.
2: Alex MacArthur actually had a fairly decent filmography from 1981 up through...
1: I do look familiar when he's in the video.
2: 2021, he's still...
1: What if he tagged her?
0: Danny
1: anyway?
0: Aiello was a pretty established actor.
1: Oh, yeah, hell yeah.
0: At the time of that video.
1: At the time, he was a big star at the time.
0: Well, that's when people were, big stars were doing music videos.
1: Oh, yeah.
0: At that time.
1: They did do a lot of them.
0: Yeah. They weren't stooping to anything. It was cool to do music videos.
1: You're going to be on TV like every 5 minutes, on MTV.
0: Right. Because that's when MTV played a lot of videos.
1: Might as well put you there, man. She's keeping her baby. Yeah.
2: Yeah, I don't recognize many of the things on his IMDb, but he does have a lot of credits. Mm-hmm. It says 86 was Papa Don't
1: Preach.
2: Oh,
1: the video was 86? Okay. Papa Don't Preach. All right. Cool. All right. So Burger King is bringing back, what are these called, brown nuggets? The hell are they?
0: That doesn't sound good.
2: No. Terrible name. How did they get out of marketing?
1: Yeah, I don't know. Nick would know this, I'm sure.
2: He's not here.
1: I know. But brown nuggets.
2: Crown nuggets.
1: Oh.
2: Jesus, man.
1: I read it wrong. Well, it's spelled the same.
2: No, it's not.
1: B and C, that part. Yeah, brown nuggets don't sound good at all. Here's our burnt chicken over here. Fast food chain is answering customers' prayers by bringing back the fan favorite, the Crown Nuggets.
0: You're dropping brown nuggets, you need a little more fiber in your diet.
1: Oh, they're just nuggets shaped like a crown.
2: Yeah.
1: That's a fan favorite? Yeah, if you're six.
2: It's in the kids' meal.
1: Yeah, that's right. I'm looking at it right now. You're right.
2: Which means Nick's probably ordered it.
0: Who doesn't like their food in fun shapes?
1: Adults can join in the nuggets and can order the $3.99 Junior King meal. And Nick does order kids' meals, doesn't he?
2: Yeah, he orders the Happy Meals quite often. Yeah, I don't need my nuggets to be in a certain shape.
1: No.
2: Generally, it's finger. Yeah. Go for the chicken fingers.
1: Yeah.
0: Christy sent me a hors d'oeuvre recipe on Facebook Messenger, and I thought, this looks good. And it was actually easy to make. We had all the ingredients. You take bacon, and you cut the bacon in half. Right. And then you make little crisscrosses with the bacon.
1: All right.
0: And in the middle of the cross, you place a Ritz cracker, a dollop of cream cheese, and then a jalapeno pepper. And then you fold.
1: On top of it. Does it stick with the cheese?
0: Yeah, and then you fold the bacon over, and then you put a stick in, and we put it in the smoker for, at 300. And I don't know how. You cook it until the cream cheese starts oozing out.
1: I think you could fire a ton of those down your gullet.
0: We made eight, and I ate like five of them. They were really good.
1: That does sound pretty
2: good. My only question would be the cracker holding up. Did the cracker...
0: That was the thing. I would have thought, you could eliminate the cracker. And it kind of binded it all together.
2: But the cracker holding up through the cooking process.
0: It did.
2: That was my question.
0: Because it sucked up all the bacon fat and all the cream cheese. And
1: you
0: didn't even notice that it dissolved, but it was still holding things together.
2: Huh.
0: So whoever included the Ritz cracker in that recipe, genius.
2: Yeah, otherwise it's just kind of a jalapeno popper.
0: Right. That's what bound it all together. And, gave it some structure.
1: Well, you should put that out there on your socials, Todd.
0: Well, somebody already did.
1: Okay.
0: Yeah, I mean, Christy got it from somewhere on Facebook.
1: I know, but people want to go, maybe that recipe.
2: That's the first episode of Cooking with Todd.
1: Yeah.
2: Start your own cooking show.
0: Yeah, it would not last long.
1: Yeah.
0: I mean, I can cook, but I've got about three or four meals.
1: How about eating with Todd? That'd probably give me some food. I'll eat the damn stuff.
0: Yeah.
1: Chipotle's going to enter the crispy chicken era, too, looks like it. Which is kind of weird because Chipotle is actually fairly decent. When it comes to fast food, it's actually fairly good for you. But the crispy chicken's not, because that's breaded fat, right?
0: You know why they're doing that? Because it's easy.
1: Right.
0: Fried chicken is easy to make.
1: Right.
0: That's why we have 8 zillion fried chicken restaurants out there. It's really hard to screw up fried chicken once you get it down.
1: Yeah,
2: but here's my and they addressed this in the article about the crispy chicken at Chipotle.
1: Right. Right.
2: My question was, if once it gets mixed into a burrito or a bowl, will it still be crispy? And they said the early reviews are yes. It maintained its crispiness inside a burrito or a bowl.
1: I'm looking at the bowl right
0: even
1: now.
0: Even if it was getting soaked with rice.
1: Crispy chicken and Chipotle, Nick.
0: What have you
1: like that?
3: Oh.
1: Yeah.
3: It's kind of one of those, what's your lane?
1: Yeah, I'm with you on that, too, because Chipotle's
3: did they fry anything else?
1: What do you mean? No, there's just the chicken is fried. Everything else
3: Do they have to install fryers for this? What are they
1: doing? Good point, Nick.
0: Because I don't think there's any other fried food.
3: I don't think there is.
1: No, there's not. That's what Chipotle's actually fairly good for you when it comes to fast food.
3: I think it's unnecessary.
1: Okay, all right. And Nick's the expert on this. We always lean to him.
3: And Chipotle, something about that chicken.
1: And Commodore Sanders hated his gravy.
2: Todd?
1: One of the biggest things on that menu is people love that gravy from KFC.
3: Why didn't he change it?
1: Probably. I don't know.
0: Yeah, with the KFC gravy.
1: I guess it became real popular, but he said he thinks it sucks.
0: It depends.
1: In 1978, he said it sucks.
0: What you get from the chicken. The gravy at KFC is pretty inconsistent. But if you get some good stuff, it's good.
1: Yeah. Well, he describes in this article that they just threw a bunch of water and chicken broth and starch in there, and he thought it sucked from day one, basically. I'm paraphrasing a little bit, but it became real popular. Well, so.
3: Did he just hate himself? You're the colonel. Do something about it.
1: Right. He's the colonel.
3: Hey, really? I run this place. This gravy is all. I can't stand the gravy.
1: I know. I didn't get it either. Maybe at that point it was already selling. It's already kicking ass, so, you know.
2: By the way, I looked up the, because I was a little suspect of your statement of Chipotle is pretty healthy for you.
1: Well, when it comes, it's better than eating a cheeseburger.
3: It all depends on what you order.
1: Well, you're right. I don't order a lot of stuff on it. I don't put cheese on mine. I don't do a lot of stuff.
2: Oh, okay. Because I just went through their nutrition calculator and built a burrito the way I would build a burrito Chipotle.
1: You have to eat it at the healthy side, right?
2: And it's 1,375 calories with 62 grams of fat.
1: Yeah, that's because you build it the way you build it, right?
0: Is that the one dish that they
1: first of all, I don't do the burrito. I do the bowl, and I get all the stuff is good for you, nothing else, you know.
0: One of the TV commercials shows a bowl.
1: No, I'm not better. The only reason I go to Chipotle is because it's not as bad for you.
0: Yeah, I think it was.
1: I eat a lot of bad stuff, believe me.
0: 94 grams of protein or something like that.
2: This one's 65 grams of protein the way I got it. But so tortilla, just regular chicken, white rice, black beans, guacamole, salsa, sour cream and cheese, and some lettuce. And it was 1,375 calories.
0: Oh, they won't need to expand the restaurant because they have fryers for their chips.
3: Oh.
2: Oh.
3: Okay.
1: It goes all over.
3: That makes sense.
2: Yeah, well, you usually get some chips and guac with that burrito, so there now we're up to 2,145 calories.
3: Well, there's your day.
1: All the chips and salsa are going to ruin that. You're right.
2: I went chips and guac.
1: Yeah.
2: I went chips and guac. Chips and salsa is a little bit less. Yeah. But still, not great. You're still around 2,000 calories.
1: Yeah,
3: I've never been two-fisting a burrito and be like, this is probably pretty good for me.
1: No, not a burrito. No. Not a burrito.
2: Well, I can go back and do the bowl.
1: Yeah. I don't put cheese on it.
3: Double chicken.
2: You get chicken on your bowl?
3: Yeah, chicken, onion.
2: Normal chicken or double chicken?
3: I haven't had Chipotle in a long time. Let's do double.
2: White rice or brown rice?
3: White.
2: Let's do double chicken.
1: What's the difference between brown
3: and
1: white
3: rice? Let's just go order this.
2: White rice, brown rice are exactly the same calories.
1: Got it.
2: Black beans or pinto beans?
3: No beans.
2: No beans. Wow. Okay. Then toppings. You want guac, salsa, cheese, sour cream?
3: Yes.
0: Brown rice, you can change.
1: I don't do sour cream.
3: Don't they do lettuce?
0: One letter on brown rice.
3: I like sour creams. There's been times I've had like a soupy Chipotle.
0: And you can make it, unfortunately, Burger King crown rice.
1: You really should start a podcast talking about this kind of stuff. I think it would kick ass, man. Yeah.
3: You would think.
2: Yeah. That bowl is...
1: Do you still have your background, your setup?
3: Kind of. That room is overtaken by, you know, wedding supplies
1: got
3: and
1: it,
3: stuff.
1: Got it.
0: You should have Tyler on to talk about the brown nuggets. He looked at brown nuggets, and you know, he wasn't able to discern B and C.
1: Yeah, I didn't
2: know.
0: Well,
2: CR.
0: Right. The crown
1: first thing I looked
0: nuggets,
1: at this morning, man.
0: Not brown
1: wow.
0: nuggets.
1: I was a little tired. Brown nuggets don't sound good.
2: And by the way, Nick, you're bold.
3: We are solidly in the backswing, huh?
0: Right. Yeah.
1: Oh, yeah. Yeah. I lost interest in the story to begin with.
3: Yeah. I just thought in general.
1: I'm not going to argue with you on that one, Nick.
2: Your bowl is 1,050 calories and 54 grams of fat, Nick.
3: Not bad.
2: Not bad.
1: Well, guac is good for you, but it's a lot of fat. Doesn't guac have a lot of fat?
3: A day.
1: Doesn't guac have a lot of fat?
3: Yeah.
1: But it's also good for you.
3: But it's avocado. I refuse to think that's bad for you.
2: 22 grams of fat, yeah.
1: Is it good fat?
0: It's the unsaturated fat, the polyunsaturated fat. It's the good fat, but it's still fat.
1: Yeah. Celebrating fat white guys this month, by the way.
0: You can burn that
3: every month
0: by swimming 12 to 14 miles a day.
1: Yeah.
3: Perfect.
2: I think that, like, Chipotle, you're inherently at a high because their portion sizes are huge.
1: Yeah, especially you order doubles.
2: You know, I mean, those burritos are two servings. But everybody eats them as one.
1: Eats them as one, right, Puss?
2: You know?
1: Yeah, you eat it, and you start getting halfway through it, and you go, I'm going to keep going. This is really good.
3: You can't put half a burrito in your pocket.
2: No. But that's just insanity. We're here to eat a burrito. We're going to eat a burrito.
1: I had a burrito from there a couple years ago. I was with my son because he loves that place, and I got it split open.
2: Yeah.
1: It split open, so the poor girl had to put another wrap around it.
2: Yeah, you know? That's 300 more calories, by the way.
1: A whole other wrap?
2: Yeah.
1: It wasn't as good, though. It was too thick. It was with two wraps, it sucked, man.
2: Yeah, you know? Well, those wraps are the size of your head, so
1: it split open.
3: That's
1: it
3: a big
1: wrap.
3: Split
1: open. Right. Good to know. Now I'm damn hungry. Who's hungry, man?
2: Yeah.
1: Who's hungry? All right, we're all hungry. All right, come on back.
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6: 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Lincoln police arrested a 30-year-old Lincoln man suspected of abusing a 23-month-old boy, which left the child with bruising to his body and brain bleed. The investigation happened last month when LPD was contacted by the ER Bryan West campus about the boy who was in critical condition. 30-year-old Devon Rejda was arrested on Friday for first-degree assault and child abuse resulting in injury. Read more about this up at KIBZ.com. Lincoln police are investigating a robbery from shortly after midnight Monday morning near 25th and O. An 18-year-old man was attacked and assaulted, had his glasses and Nike Air Max shoes taken from him. Police have no suspects at this time. This case is still ongoing. And the Lincoln Salt Dogs are back home for a 6-game homestand, starting with a midweek series against Lake Country Dockhounds at Haymarket Park. Game one gets underway tonight at 6:35 airtime over on KFOR FM 101.5, 1240 AM. Partly sunny today at a high of 82. 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
1: All of us get stuck eventually sometimes in a conversation that you want to politely leave, you know. Like if I introduce Nick to fans a lot, you know, I'll politely leave. That's how I do it. I say, here's Nick.
2: And you, I walk away. You just disappear. That's not politely leaving.
1: Polite ways to end a conversation. All right. When you, oh, this is, all, not all these are that, but when you get the question, it says what the deal is and how you get out of it. When you need to leave politely, say this: it was great talking to you, but I should get going now. I think most of us just walk away, don't
3: yeah.
1: we?
3: Yeah, what about, oh, have a good day.
1: Well, there's more of these coming up, by the way.
3: I'm going to crap my pants.
1: Yeah. That's
2: that'll work.
3: I've got to go.
1: When someone keeps talking too long. So you say this back. I don't want to keep you too long, so I'll let you continue with your day. This is a problem you have when you go to like a grocery store or something. You run into people. Todd, didn't you run into somebody and talk the hell out of them? And,
0: oh, it was our friend Rob Zadiska.
1: Yeah,
0: he came up in conversation on the radio, so right. I had to bring that up to him, and then, right. and then I just got to talking.
1: And did he? How did he say? How did he get? How did he leave you?
0: It was one of those days when my voice was working.
1: Yeah.
0: So I was talking.
1: When a conversation gets awkward,
3: and he walked away from you.
1: Yeah. Yeah,
0: I think I recognize it. Oh, you didn't come here.
1: Well,
0: to
1: Rob
0: talk.
1: Should have said this. Yeah, if Rob's listening.
3: Was he on his third? Oh,
0: yeah.
3: Really?
0: Yeah. when my dad is done with me, you know, he's got nothing going on. But I love to hear him. Well, I'm going to let you go.
1: Oh, your dad? Okay, yeah. Okay. All right.
0: Like, you're a busy guy. You should go about your day.
1: Well, yeah. That's it. I don't want to keep you
3: I'm not
1: going to
3: keep you.
1: Yeah. I will let you. That's when someone's talking too long. You were talking too long, right?
0: Obviously.
1: Yeah.
3: That's better than a go F yourself.

0: Yeah. When a conversation gets awkward,
1: my sister will call him. Well, this is when he was living in Arizona.
0: Right.
1: And I would be visiting him, and it would be Wednesday. Everyone, if she called. Mm-hmm. Yeah, she calls every Wednesday morning. Mm-hmm. Sometimes there's not a lot to talk about.
2: Yeah. I was going to say, is he giving you the I'll let you go like 3 minutes into the phone call?
1: No. This is after we've gone for a while. You figure, no, he's the old man. Got to keep him on for a while.
0: Right.
1: Got to talk to him. Got to get all the information out of him that I can. Well, I'll let you go.
0: Okay. That's funny.
3: Put it on you.
0: When a conversation gets awkward, say this. Anyway, I hope the rest of your day goes well. But doesn't that open it up to them to keep talking?
2: Yeah, that
0: speaking of that, you know what I got to do now.
3: It creates an out.
0: Right. Here it is. When you want to end a phone call, here it is, Todd. This is what your dad said. I'll let you get back to your work now.
3: Yeah. Your work.
0: Okay. Oh, this is a good one. This is kind of tough when this happens. Because it feels like with somebody is, it does shoot you down. If you start to gossip and they say, instead of just joining in, say, yeah, I heard that too, blah, blah, blah, and laugh about it. If somebody says this, I'd rather stay out of it, honestly. Don't you feel, worse?
3: Like, yeah.
0: Oh,
3: yeah.
0: You're right.
3: Like, no, didn't you hear that?
0: I know. Yeah. I know. But I don't think I've ever said that. I'd rather stay out of it. Maybe I have before, but I don't know. Not that often.
2: My wife's family has a big Christmas party every year.
0: Yeah.
2: And the first year I was at this thing, I got cornered by someone who was a known talker.
0: Right.
2: And my wife, she was just my girlfriend at the time. She let me hang for a while. Right. But then she finally came over and she taught me to see. She's like, always have a drink in your hand. Because then if you get caught talking to somebody, you can finish the drink and be like, hey, well, I'm going to go get another one.
0: I didn't need a drink, right?
2: You know? Yeah,
0: always
2: I got to get
0: a refill. My hand is
3: always
0: not a
3: have
0: problem.
3: A drink in your hand. Right. Oh, maybe I'll start that.
1: Yeah, sold me.
2: I somehow at that point, I didn't have a drink in my hand. And so I was caught.
0: So when you're not... no longer interested in the topic. You say, this is Nick. You meet Nick yet? No, you say, that's interesting. Hopefully everything works out well. I sound fake saying that. That's interesting.
1: Hopefully everybody sounds well. Fake saying that.
0: Yeah, but they all especially. Sound fake. They all sound fake.
1: Especially
0: right?
1: You.
0: Yeah.
3: You throw a Godspeed in there.
0: Oh, God. Yeah. When you need to return to work, I should get back to this before it all piles up. We don't have that. These dick jokes are piling up. I got to get back to work. You know?
3: That is what nice thing about this job.
0: Yeah.
3: We're never behind.
0: Up. Yeah.
2: Like, look, the dick
3: jokes. We got a lot of catching
2: up. The dick jokes are coming off the assembly line quick. We got to get back there and take care of them.
0: When someone repeats the same thing over and over again, what you say back is, I understand what you mean. Yeah. Like, don't tell me again. I got it. Yeah. Even if I didn't get it, you know.
3: I found it to be helpful. You could be like, oh, I have a meeting.
0: Yeah, well, you're the one who worked at a regular, but you actually work in a regular business now, too, Nick. But when you work at the other place, how'd you get out of these conversations? Like when you worked at the pharmacy.
3: Oh, I would stay on the phone.
0: Oh.
3: If it's somebody I'd like to talk to or anybody.
0: No, I'm talking about somebody walking down at your cubicle and start talking to you.
3: Oh, yeah, I'll talk.
0: Okay.
3: That's better than working. The annoying thing to me was that, like, I wanted to talk, everybody just wanted to talk about work there.
0: Yeah.
3: I'd be like, well, yeah, what about Bo Jackson or whatever? Like, to be like, hey, well, we have stuff to do. And I'm like, well, yeah, but that stuff sucks.
1: Listening to this.
3: What if we didn't do that?
1: Come to the conclusion that, you know, I don't really bail on. Well, I don't get into a lot of conversations. I just don't go out in public that much.
0: Yeah.
1: And these are the lines that people would use on me. If I do start to interact with someone, I'm probably going to go for a while.
2: Yeah. Son of a bitch, it's me.
1: Yeah.
3: And some people can't take social cues. Like, if you're talking to someone and they keep creeping closer and closer, they're like to the door.
0: Like Zadiska. Yeah.
3: Like further away from you. Right. Like,
2: well, even if they open up their body language, like they were facing right at you and they kind of are drifting and turning away, like that means they want to go that way.
0: Yeah, the no self-awareness, like you said, no social cues are huge. And that's embarrassing. Oh, man, this... Especially if you have them, and I think all four of us have it. So I know when somebody's trying to turn away of it, and then you go, "Oh, I better shut up."
3: Yeah. Why do you think I quit stand up?
0: Yeah. Well, they start turning away from the stage.
3: Right.
0: Yeah. And I think, look at me, look at me.
3: It's only so many guys that are turning their good ear to you.
1: So if I see you at the golf event on Friday, and you get tired of what I'm saying, these are things you can use to exit the conversation.
0: Yeah. exit the conversation from Todd. I should say, polite ways to end the conversation with Todd at the golf course.
1: Right.
2: Yeah, I think some people get out of conversations by just fostering an attitude of being a miserable a-hole at all times, so nobody wants to talk to you. I've seen people employ that one, too.
0: Yeah, just don't react to anything people talk about?
2: Okay. Yeah, just being a miserable a-hole. Right. No one will want to talk to
1: you. Can you name names?
2: Yeah. I mean, none of them work here anymore.
0: Oh, now I'm anxious who that was.
2: Come on. Doesn't take that much thing.
0: Yeah, it probably doesn't, but we worked with a lot of people over the years.
3: Jim's still here.
2: Yeah. I'm not talking about Jim.
0: Yeah, because he's still here, right. Yeah, I couldn't say any of these. I would say they all sound too planned. Yeah.
3: But if you're talking to somebody and they've stopped responding to you, and you're the only one that's talking, take a hint.
0: Yeah. Well, in general, people don't also, you remember, you might not want to talk or they might not want to talk. You know, that's just the way it works. I mean, they're thinking, they're human beings. They're thinking the same thing. I don't really need a long conversation. Hey, what's up? How you doing, brother? Okay. Keep moving.
3: Pretty good.
0: Yeah, pretty good.
2: Well, I mean, we all have
0: Give them the fist and start moving, man.
2: We all have those friends where if the phone rings, you go, this is 45 minutes.
0: Right.
3: I think I am that friend.
0: Yeah.
2: Weren't you just saying something about getting sent a voicemail?
0: I didn't avoid your call the other day. I was actually away from the phone because we were texting each other real quick. I said, can you come in early? Because in case Todd can't come in, we're going to still try to do the show. And then I was doing something else. I looked and you had just called me like immediately. I'm thinking, that wasn't mean rude, Nick. Then you said, I guess we should probably save this for on the air anyway. So, yeah.
3: Why
0: and you probably curious? had a couple cocktails in you, right?
3: Well, no. it was all stuff we could have just talked about. I was just curious if you'd done the show without Todd before.
0: A couple times back in the day, a couple times. Todd, most recently when his mom was passing away. I did it with Dan. And early in the 90s, a couple times Todd was sick and I did it. But we were playing a little music then. So I'd rather not.
1: No, it's not the same.
0: Yeah, rather not.
3: No. Yeah. Todd, Brent.
0: Yeah.
2: Although Todd never called from the bedside to say, just stop. Just stop.
0: That was the time I left the show. Yeah, right. That wasn't working. Right.
3: You called in and told him to stop the show?
0: No, I didn't call in because I was driving, following the ambulance to the hospital for my firstborn. And so I was listening to the show, and I said, I kept yelling, just turn it off.
1: I wanted to.
2: Play Pink Floyd.
0: And pull the plug.
1: I had zero support at that point.
0: Yeah, you did.
1: And
0: you
1: was not prepared for you to leave.
0: Yeah, I know.
3: You're Garth Algar.
0: Either was I.
3: Right. Wayne gets fired.
0: Yeah. That's exactly what Todd was. That's exactly what Todd was when Garth had to host the show himself. Yeah.
1: Right, and we had one of those producer guys at the time. During the show, he couldn't shut up, but he was no help then.
3: Perfect.
1: He jumped in and just talked all he wanted. But
0: and that's not Puss, by the way.
1: I don't know what he was doing. He was busy banging someone in production room, or he had something going on. Had something going on that he couldn't do his morning duties.
0: You said duties. Rachel's not going to be here today. She's going to show up tomorrow because she got some stuff. Something happened.
1: She has an appointment.
0: Or she said, "Yeah, I'll." She just wanted these excuses on post, didn't she? Did she say?
2: No, she said she had an appointment this morning.
0: Let's get back to your work now.
1: I'm going to let you go, and I'll see you tomorrow. Right. She and Tyrell are going to come up tomorrow.
0: Yeah, both, and then I guess Zach's going to be here on.
2: Thursday,
0: right? And you said Stroop's got a gig working with the.
2: Yeah, apparently he's going to be opening up one of those arena shows with Bargatze and won't be in time to be here on Friday. But we may talk to him on the phone here later this week.
0: It's funny those arena shows. My niece was at Bargatze, played Hershey a couple of Saturdays ago. Two shows. You played like one at 2 in the afternoon and one at like.
3: That is so crazy.
0: I know, and. She was like sitting at, that arena is like the one we have in Omaha, pretty much the same scale, same newness. And they were sitting at the upper area of the lower deck. So right at the top of the lower deck and on the side. But she said the same thing. She just looked at the screen the whole time.
2: Yeah.
0: I listen, more power to these comedians that can fill arenas. More power. I'm not going to do that, you know. She was a great show. He's fine. We all know Mark Gutsy kicks ass, and she loved the show. But I said, do you even look down at him standing there? She goes, no, I just looked at the screen, because the screen was huge. It was right in front of him. So you're basically just going to watch a movie.
2: Yeah. Yeah. That's what I did when I saw Chappelle.
0: Yeah.
2: At our arena here. Yeah. I ended up, because we were halfway up the upper deck.
0: Right.
2: We were way up.
0: Oh, really?
2: And I was watching the screen most, because it was right at eye level straight in front of us.
0: Now, we do that with bands, too. I get it. If you're too high up, you look at the screen anymore, too. But still, it just seems weird.
3: We want to see facial expressions.
0: Right, you do want to see facial expressions.
2: Comedy is really more, it is more of a personal art form, you know?
1: Yeah, you might as well watch the special.
2: Yeah.
0: Yeah.
2: Exactly.
0: Yeah.
2: And with the special, you don't have to sit through five openers.
3: Yeah,
0: and that's not for Bargatze.
2: That was for Chappelle.
0: Chappelle.
2: God,
3: the Bargatze does it like an early show at an arena is mind blowing.
0: Isn't it crazy? Yeah,
3: it's crazy that any stand up show happens at an arena. Let alone be like, oh, like I guess. Well, I hope the late show's good.
2: Yeah.
3: Like, what? Here? You fill this place again?
0: The late show at
3: crazy.
0: A 16,000 seat arena. Right.
2: We got to turn the room. Yeah.
1: He's on his way to doing lunchtime shows at Nateland later in his career.
3: More power to him.
2: Yeah.
1: That's what's going to happen. And great for him.
2: Collecting all the checks.
1: Yeah. Right.
0: Pretty much.
3: I think, he just said the ghost of Ed McMahon shows up at his door. A giant check every 2 hours.
2: He's becoming the Ryan Seacrest of comedy. He just has all the jobs and all the checks.
0: Yeah, pretty much. Well, I'm back. That's why Nick quit. Or not, he took his money.
3: Got tired of all the giant checks.
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6: 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Lincoln police arrested a 30-year-old Lincoln man suspected of abusing a 23-month-old boy, which left the child with bruising to his body and brain bleed. The investigation happened last month when LPD was contacted by the ER Bryan West campus about the boy who was in critical condition. 30-year-old Devon Rejda was arrested on Friday for first-degree assault and child abuse resulting in injury. Read more about this up at KIBZ.com. Lincoln police are investigating a robbery from shortly after midnight Monday morning near 25th and O. An 18-year-old man was attacked and assaulted, had his glasses and Nike Air Max shoes taken from him. Police have no suspects at this time. This case is still ongoing. And the Lincoln Salt Dogs are back home for a 6-game homestand, starting with a midweek series against Lake Country Dock Hounds at Haymarket Park. Game 1 gets underway tonight at 6:35, 6:05 airtime over on KFOR FM 101.5, 1240 AM. Partly sunny today at a high of 82. 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
1: A woman is attempting to row from California to Hawaii. Now, you guys have flown to Hawaii. That's a long flight.
2: 6 hours.
1: How long is it going to take? It's going to take her about 7 hours, it says here. No.
3: It begs the question, how is she going to find it?
1: Oh, yeah, good point, Nick. Just keep looking, I guess.
2: Begs the question.
1: Just, you know, pull off the beach and just go that way. 31-year-old ocean rower aims to become the first American woman to row solo from California to Hawaii.
4: What does solo mean? Do you have support?
1: Great question.
4: Something goes wrong?
1: Like there's a boat beside you the whole time.
2: I don't think so. This is unassisted. So
4: really? Yeah.
2: The current record is 86 days, 10 hours, 5 minutes, 2,400 miles, and she's trying to beat that record.
4: And what kind of a craft is she in?
1: One of those big, there's a picture of it here. It's got all the technology, but you have to row on it. It looks like you just, I don't know.
2: It looks like it's a big, huge rowboat, basically. Yeah, probably...
1: With all the technical stuff there.
2: It's figure 15 feet long or so?
1: From what it looks like, yeah. Yeah.
3: Did she just lean over to pee?
1: That's the last...
2: Probably.
1: Just pee, you can pee anywhere you want at that point.
3: Yeah. Well, you don't want to sit in it the whole time.
4: Water's growing
1: across the ocean. She probably pees in a bucket and just pours it over. You hang your ass off the side, you might fall in.
4: I think you just piss your pants in that instance. You know, the water's going to be splashing in anyway. You're going to be wet.
1: Yeah, what's the difference? Yeah.
3: Well, the difference is you're sitting in piss.
1: Yeah. Well, fish piss is everywhere anyways. What's the difference?
3: Well, it's not yours, right? They're not like...
1: The ocean might dilute some of the fish piss. The least of your problems is worrying where to piss on an 86-day trip. You're pissing your pants. Water's going to clean it
3: 86
1: off.
3: 86 days.
1: I know. That's ridiculous.
3: How does she sleep?
1: When you do take, you have to rest. You got to sleep. How do you keep the boat? Because you're not putting an anchor. You're in the ocean. So how do you keep the boat from just drifting way off course while you're napping?
2: I think you don't nap very long.
1: It must be. Yeah.
2: You're probably taking 20, 30-minute cat naps here and there. Now, this will be the second time she's done this.
1: And where'd she poo?
2: The first time she was part of a team. So she's already done this journey in a rowboat once.
1: Wow.
2: In a three-person team, or excuse me, four-person team, and that one took 40 days, 22 hours, 14 minutes.
1: Oh, they could all keep rowing, that's why.
2: Right, they could take turns, take shifts.
1: Shit.
3: It's like she has a map on here.
1: I'm the map.
3: Yeah, you are.
2: But
4: it looks like they got some semi-sophisticated telemetry up front.
2: Yeah, but they said, like, you know, one day, you know, day 8, she detailed a hard challenge fighting westerly winds that were literally blowing her back east. Like, you can't row hard enough to get past the wind.
1: I know a girl like that.
3: Yeah. A rower from way back.
4: Oh, no, I've had days like that in the Bass Baby.
1: I'm supposed to bleep it in now.
3: This wind is blowing my back out.
4: Right. The bass pit.
1: It blew me back east.
4: The wind was blowing so hard, you couldn't even get the trolling motor to keep up with the wind.
2: Yeah.
4: So that's the case here. There's probably days where she doesn't make any progress because the wind is so strong.
2: Yeah, she said sometimes...
1: But it's rowing. She has to row to make it real, right?
2: Yeah.
1: She can't use the engine.
2: There is no engine.
1: All right.
3: What does she eat? I don't see a fridge.
2: Fish. She has to fish.
1: Chipotle, the crispy kind.
3: Yeah.
1: But even then, how are you going to catch fish? She must have a lot of food in there, some sort of rations at least.
2: I'm guessing it's dehydrated.
4: Right, yeah. Yeah. So she has a bunch of backpack and food.
2: Backpack. Or that energy goo stuff, you know?
1: Yeah.
2: She probably has sponsors that gave her a bunch of food and stuff, I'm sure. But, I mean, that how are you going to spend your summer? On a rowboat by myself in the Pacific.
4: Yeah. Here's what you end up with.
3: See you later.
4: At the end, you end up with severely atrophied legs. Yeah, because you're just using your arms.
1: Yeah,
2: I think don't a lot of those rowboats have the seat that kind of moves and lets you.
1: Yeah, but you're still not.
3: She's not standing.
1: You're not standing.
2: No, but when the seat moves, you get to engage your leg like a rowing machine.
4: Well, this is the San Francisco Chronicle, according to other people who have attempted to trek, often end with severely atrophied legs.
1: Yep.
4: Any body covered in salt sores.
2: Oh yeah.
1: Oh yeah. Salt sores just sounds horrible.
4: You're just getting splashed on all the time.
1: Yeah.
3: What's the appeal of this?
1: I don't know. It's like people that run marathons. Yeah. Nobody cares.
4: It's like people who climb mountains because it's there.
2: Mm-mm. I mean, if you've already done it once as part of a team, why?
4: Well, this is solo.
2: I know, but still, that's...
1: Well, at least she probably does have a satellite phone. She could probably talk to people.
4: Oh, I'm sure she does.
3: Now she can do it without those bitches.
2: Yeah. But it takes twice as long. You.
1: Yeah.
3: What does she do with the boat?
1: Just pulls up on the beach in Hawaii.
3: She could have it shipped back to California?
1: Yeah, good. You've got a lot of good questions, Nick. My better one is how she find Hawaii.
4: I would assume. Well, you got the heading. That's all you need is your heading.
1: Yeah.
4: Because she's heading to Waikiki Beach. Where's she leaving out of? L.A.?
2: Or
4: San Francisco?
3: How would she shower? She'd just have a bunch of dude wipes?
2: Monterey.
1: Dude wipes, probably, yeah.
3: You're going to be sweaty and swamp ass.
1: And she's got a vagina, so that's got to get all crusty, you know. You get a bunch of salt up in there, it's all a mess. I'm guessing.
2: She wears plastic pants just to keep the water out.
1: Oh, she's peeing herself the whole time, too.
4: I'm pretty sure she's got to be covered in, like, rain gear.
3: Yeah. Well, she's going to have two periods.
1: Good point, Nick.
2: Yeah, in this photo.
3: Just tossing tampons into the ocean on your way there.
1: Well, that's how you fish.
2: Yeah, in this photo that she is in this article, she's pretty well covered head to toe.
1: Tossing tampons. Yeah. Maybe she works out so much, her period goes away. That's a long time, you know. How much weight does they lose on that? You got to make sure you show up with

0: doesn't have a closet or anything. There's she doesn't have like a medicine cabinet on this
1: right,
0: boat.
1: Right.
2: Well, this says that the,
1: probably heavy flow too. You know,
2: you're going to burn 4,000 to 8,000 calories a day, and it's physically impossible to eat enough to keep up with that demand.
1: Yeah,
2: and
1: we can give it a shot.
2: Most of these rowers will lose 15 to 20% of their total body weight in a 30 to 60 day crossing, and this is more like 80.
3: So they can't helicopter in some Chipotle.
2: Probably not.
3: 10,000 calories of Chipotle every day.
2: Apparently, you also can develop something called claw hand.
1: Too, though. What was that?
2: Claw hand.
1: Oh God!
2: From gripping the oars for that long, your hands just the muscles, the tendons lock up, and you have claw hands that take months to recover from.
3: Take a break after rowing a canoe for a half an hour.
1: So she's got salt sores and claw hands
3: in the morning.
1: I love that show, man.
3: Atrophied legs. Let's not forget about the atrophied legs.
1: So this is not even good for you. It ain't like it's a good, healthy workout. It's just everything about this is hurting your body. It's hurting your body.
0: On her Instagram, she has a row of peanut butter and Nutella.
1: Huh?
2: It does say that despite the pain, your core, shoulders, and upper back undergo a massive transformation, building dense, lean muscle.
0: Yeah. Oh, yeah.
3: Yeah, and then you got to get back and do leg day forever.
2: Yeah.
1: Yeah, you're like Joe from Family Guy, man. You know.
2: Oh, yeah, profound seasickness.
1: You're ripped up top, but just got these legs hanging there. What was that?
2: Profound seasickness.
1: Oh, push you. What's that like?
2: Well, I can't even imagine what this.
1: Profound seasickness. Where's she puke? Nick?
2: Right in the ocean.
1: Probably in her pants.
0: Puking in your pants is a choice.
1: Yeah. No, thank you, but good luck. And it would be nice to talk to the girl that rode the Atlantic, right?
3: Right.
1: From, Jersey to London or something?
0: I'd like to see the pumpkin guy do this.
1: Yeah. That's right. If you're new to the show, we had a local guy from Omaha that rode in his own grown pumpkin down the Missouri.
3: Right.
1: The whole way to where? Like Kansas City almost?
0: He went a ways.
1: Yeah, yeah.
0: Wasn't he sitting on a cooler? He just had to stand up to get another beer?
1: That was my favorite part. He had a cooler, had to stand up and get his beer.
3: Didn't somebody go and beat his record, though?
1: I think somebody did.
2: Yeah. Like a year later. It didn't last very long.
3: And he didn't try it again.
2: Not that we've heard of.
1: Well, you have to grow a pumpkin that big.
0: It takes a while.
1: It's seaworthy, right? Some guy takes off from California in a pumpkin. He's dead 2 miles in. Right.
2: This is going to end poorly.
0: Right. A bunch of whales are eating the pumpkin.
1: Never thought about that. You're floating in food. Yeah, you're a dead man.
2: Don't you think they just send the Coast Guard helicopter to just hover over him the whole time?
1: Until he gets eaten
2: This is going to happen eventually. He's going to need you, so just wait.
1: Well, speaking of that, there was a shark attack in Hawaii too, right?
2: Yeah.
1: Somebody dead?
2: Mauled, but not dead. And that was in Honolulu as well. 8-foot shark near Cromwell's Beach.
1: 38-year-old dude, right? Shark attack.
3: Any bear attacks?
1: Not in the ocean.
3: You are safe from bear attacks in the ocean.
2: And you're safe from shark attacks in the mountains.
1: There you go, Todd. You'll be safe. What are you heading now? You're going to be in Alaska in about a month, right?
3: In about a month.
1: All right. That sounds like a fun trip. Something fun for you. I know you like that. That's all that matters.
3: I saw a black bear wandering the suburbs of Minneapolis yesterday.
1: Really?
3: In Edina, Minnesota. The guy was filming a black bear walking through his yard.
0: Crazy.
3: And I didn't think black bears got that far. Now, they have them like in northern Minnesota, but not a lot.
1: Mm-mm.
3: So they must just be spreading out. The bears are getting ready to take over the world.
1: Did the cops choke him out? It's Minneapolis.
0: Hey-o.
3: Oh, yeah.
1: Hey-o, Nick. Hey-o.
3: No, hey-o. I think they left him alone because, you know, it's suburban Minneapolis.
1: Oh, suburban.
3: It's not the Minneapolis cops.
1: All right.
3: Otherwise, they'd be kneeling on his neck.
1: Come on back.
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1: I'm Jeff Motes, a Lincoln's Pure Rock Alternative 104.1 The Blaze. Lincoln police arrested a 30-year-old Lincoln man suspected of abusing a 23-month-old boy, which left the child with bruising to his body and brain bleed. The investigation happened last month, and LPD was contacted by the ER Bryan West campus about the boy who was in critical condition. 30-year-old Devon Rejda was arrested on Friday for first-degree assault and child abuse resulting in injury. Read more about this up at KIBZ.com. Lincoln police are investigating a robbery from shortly after midnight Monday morning near 25th and O. An 18-year-old man was attacked and assaulted, had his glasses and Nike Air Max shoes taken from him. Police have no suspects at this time. This case is still ongoing. And the Lincoln Salt Dogs are back home for a six-game homestand, starting with a midweek series against Lake Country Dock Hounds at Haymarket Park. Game one gets underway tonight at 6:35, 6:05 airtime over on KFOR FM 101.5, 1240 AM. Partly sunny today at a high of 82. 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
13: Yeah, do that. 2 a.m.
14: Yeah. Phones are listening because this just came in 5 minutes ago. A bear attack left 4 people injured and 2 factories at a residential area in northern Japan's Fukushima district on Tuesday. That'd be today, although it's later in Japan now.
13: Right.
15: Oh, no.
14: 13 people were killed by bears last year, and there have been a jump in sightings.
13: What time is in Japan right
14: as
13: now?
14: As the animals emerge from hungry hibernation, the bear-related human injury incident occurred in Fukushima City, injuring 4 people. The bear was first spotted in a car parts factory, prompting an emergency call, explaining that employees had been bitten. The Yomiuri Shimbun Daily reported, citing police and fire department officials. The outlet reported the bear had still not been located as the bear continues.
13: They're still printing the Shimbun Daily?
14: Yeah. Cool. Yeah. Rampage. I think they still deliver it to your doorstep every day.
13: Yeah.
14: 2 other people were injured, one in a residential area and the other on the premises of an electronic equipment manufacturer nearby, the Yomiuri said, adding to the fact the animal was thought to have remained inside the factory. So as far as they know, he's still in the factory.
13: Are you worried about a bear in Alaska at all, anywhere?
15: He's taking a gun.
13: You're not just living in a hotel. You're going to be out and about and doing some stuff, right?
14: I'm mostly going to be in a vehicle.
13: Okay, all right.
14: And when I'm not in a vehicle, I'm going to be like in a lodge or a cabin. I'm not camping.
13: Okay, good. Yeah.
14: And I just guess.
13: Oh, did you figure out the toilet situation, too? You're just going to pee in your pants like that rower. Yeah. Remember you said there's not a toilet in those cabins?
14: Oh, no, that cabin was not available.
13: Okay.
14: So I'll be getting a cabin with a toilet.
13: Wow. Yeah. All right.
15: Wow. Is it even vacation then?
13: So the one without a toilet sold quicker than the one with a toilet?
16: Probably cheaper.
13: No, yeah, it probably was.
14: The one I'm staying in does not have a shower.
13: Oh, the shower part.
14: I think they've got water. I think they've got a toilet, but they don't have a shower.
13: Yeah. Bring the dude wipes, man. Yep. Just wipe them all around your crotch area.
15: Your vacations sound like a lot of work.
14: They kind of are.
13: They are. Yeah.
14: They are a little labor
13: intensive. Oh, you guys on the boundaries this year then?
14: Oh, yeah, I'll do that too.
13: Oh, okay. You're Mr. Outdoors this summer. Good for you. But it is a lot of work. Yeah.
14: Yeah, but that's half the fun is planning the trip.
15: I like planning trips too. I'm like, oh, right, let's bring a shovel. In a washcloth, because it's not going to be a shower.
14: Well, that's easy, because I got all the camping gear.
13: Yeah.
14: You know, and my buddy in Anchorage, what camping gear I'm not going to pack, he will have for me.
13: Just that crusty feeling of no bath, it drives me crazy. Yeah. You know, I need to have water, you know. Even a pool will be okay. If you got a pool, just jump in that, but still.
15: You despise pools, Todd?
13: Yeah.
14: I don't.
13: Well, probably not a pool in Alaska.
16: Right? Yeah, no, I was going to say, do any of these cabins have a pool out back, Todd? Can you get one of those?
13: Yeah. Is there a big horse tank full of water back there? You could just jump in that?
14: I don't know the situation.
13: Catch the rain?
14: I just know it's a cabin somewhere outside of Talkeetna, Nebraska.
15: And you've been to Alaska.
13: Alaska. You said Nebraska.
14: Oh, Alaska.
13: Okay.
14: I've been there once before, yeah.
15: Just not Oklahoma.
14: Correct.
13: Now you're not missing anything. Yeah. So a Florida man, you know, when you're homeless, you wear like all your clothes at once.
14: Right.
13: He was outside of Taco Bell wearing 3 pairs of pants all pulled down.
14: They're going to steal them if you just leave them laying around.
13: Right.
15: Right. That makes laundry day tough.
13: Right. I guess he was whacking it, you know. Employee at the restaurant called the cops on the perv. That's, I'm not.
15: Is this the New York Post?
13: It's New York Post. At 1 a.m. on Friday, when it became clear that the deranged man was taking his order to go.
16: But did you see what the employee that called 911 said?
13: Go ahead, tell me.
16: He called, a man was near the side door of the business with his chimichanga out.
13: They said chimichanga, or is that the article?
16: No, that's the sheriff's office trying to be funny on Facebook.
13: Oh,
16: I'm sorry.
13: Yeah,
16: I thought that's what the employee said when they called 911.
13: You would think the sheriff should actually just do it the correct way. Don't call it a chimichanga.
16: And he also had a fish on him in his backpack. A live fish in a plastic jar.
15: Really?
16: Yes.
15: Well, this guy seems pretty cool.
13: I like the dude. He's only 28. Brandon Israzari, whatever his name is. Yeah, he had a backpack with a fish in it.
15: Backpack.
16: Yeah, there's a picture of the fish in the article.
13: Right.
16: And the fish has been taken to the Humane Society and is living out its days fine in another tank. But this guy had him in like a plastic container in his backpack.
14: I want to hear the backstory of these guys.
13: I know.
14: You know, because he was probably a normal dude at one point. And obviously, he's got some mental health issues.
13: There's a video that's pretty brutal I saw of a... We talked about bullies a couple weeks ago on the show. And this guy saw his bully on the street homeless. His high school bully. So... and the guy was just sitting there out of it, you know, totally out of it, and probably drugs involved, but he was a homeless, drunk, I mean, druggie. And the guy recognized him as his high school bully and just started yelling at him. But it got to the point where it was kind of overkill. Like, okay, dude, you won.
14: Yeah.
13: Because it felt, if you check it out, it's kind of sad because the guy just kind of looking at him, the bully's kind of looking at him because he's homeless. Trying to go, you know, and he's saying, oh, how you doing? Tries to shake his hand. The guy goes, no. And he continues with the abuse of yelling at this guy because he bullied him in high school. I understand you shouldn't bully anybody. I realize you want to get back to somebody, but I think you won that battle.
16: Yeah,
15: well, let him know it. Screw that guy.
13: Yeah, no, I'm not saying he let him know it, but it goes on and on and on. Like, you could have kept moving. Okay, yeah.
16: Well, I mean, I figured there was only two ways that story was going.
13: What?
16: Either he, you know, took him home, gave him a shower, got him a haircut, helped him out, or said, see?
14: Neener.
13: He did neener the whole time.
16: Yeah. I mean, I kind of get it. But but you got to stop at a certain point.
13: He doesn't stop.
14: Says a lot about the mindset of society today. We have many questions. We don't have answers. What we did have was a fish in need of better company, the betta. But that was the fish he had in his backpack.
13: Heard about the fish, not the guy?
14: We have named him Baja Blast, and he has since been transferred to the Flagler County Humane Society. Staffers at the rescue organization told the department that the rescued fish is doing great in the new environs.
13: So with the homeless guy.
14: Yeah, they're ready to help the fish, but not the homeless guy, who obviously needs a little mental health help. A
13: little bit.
16: Yeah.
15: Did they mention what he got at Taco Bell, or did he get anything?
13: Good point.
14: No,
16: I think
14: he just got off.
13: Yeah.
16: I don't know.
15: Taco Bell is exciting.
16: I don't know, Todd. They said that he was so busy taking care of himself when the cops rolled up, he didn't even notice that the cops rolled up until they were standing next to him. So I don't know if he had finished yet.
13: Man. We're watching a homeless guy masturbate outside the Taco Bell. Over.
16: You know that was a low man on the totem pole call for the cops that night.
13: I know. Over.
16: Hey, rookie, that one's yours.
13: Yeah.
16: Go take care of that guy.
14: He's now in the Sheriff Perry Hall inmate detention facility, being held on $5,000 bond. I doubt anyone's going to step up and bail this guy out.
13: He hasn't finished yet. We're waiting, then we're moving in. Yeah. We're waiting for him to sky one, and we're moving in.
15: And there he is, guys.
13: And there he goes. You call play by play.
16: I was like, can we get all of this radio audio somewhere?
13: Oh, that's sad.
15: How did he feed the fish?
16: Probably with fish food.
15: He's got it together. Guy wearing three pairs of pants and dropping them all to masturbate outside the Taco Bell is like, oh, hey, sorry, I gotta feed the fish real quick.
16: Well, I mean, one of those little things of fish.
13: Maybe that's
16: what
13: he's feeding the fish there, Nick.
15: Oh,
13: sorry, brother. Yeah,
15: is there is protein?
13: It is protein.
16: Oh man.
13: Yeah, that's pretty sad. Because you're right, Todd. The guy obviously needs some help. You know.
15: Oh, the fish is gay.
14: Yeah.
13: And well, it's Pride Month.
14: They'll step up and give the fish some help.
13: Right. Yeah.
15: Yeah. Right.
13: The fish is going to be dead within a couple of weeks. It's a fish.
14: Yeah.
15: Fish is being treated much better than the dude.
13: Good.
15: But it's harder for fish to masturbate, especially publicly.
16: Well, and it's easier to take care of the fish.
13: How about just at all?
14: Yeah, rehabbing the fish is a little easier project.
16: Yeah, they just put him into a tank with a bunch of other fish at the Humane Society.
14: They're rehabbing this.
13: But you're right, that is society, and we all love animals, don't get me wrong, but it's like they always. And the fish is doing fine. What about the homeless guy with three pairs of pants masturbating?
15: Right. He's getting what he deserves.
14: He's in jail.
13: Right. You know what? Pull yourself up by your bootstraps.
16: Well, it's the same
13: thing. All three pairs of pants.
16: It's the same thing as watching any movie or TV show. You can murder 1,000 people.
13: Oh, I know. Right.
16: But then you got one dog dies. It's like, I'm out. I'm done with this.
13: Right.
16: I'm not sticking around.
13: That's true. That's true.
16: I am legend.
13: I am legend, for example, right.
16: You know?
13: Everybody's dying a horrible death in that. He chokes out his own dog. Pretty sad.
16: And that was where I got the look from my wife when we went to see that movie.
13: Right, right.
16: And you want to leave? No, it's fine. We'll stay.
13: I didn't know he was going to choke out his own dog. Spoiler alert.
16: I didn't either. Well, had I known that.
13: It could be a zombie dog. You got to do it, man.
16: That was what was going to happen.
13: Yeah, right.
16: You know, and you know that was the humane thing to do, but I didn't need to see it on camera.
13: No. No. And he chokes it out because he could shoot it, but he chokes it out so it doesn't make any noise.
16: No, because it was trying to attack him. He was hugging it, remember? Oh, and then it was turning, and he was just like, go to sleep. Go to sleep.
15: Yeah. Is Will Smith the only person that's alive in that movie?
16: No.
13: There's two alternative endings. And the one in the movie, he dies. But then we get the tape, alternative ending, he shows up at his camp where other people are alive outside the city. And now they're remaking it, right?
16: Yeah, well, they're making a sequel based on the alternate ending,
13: right,
16: not the theatrical release ending.
13: Yeah, because so he's alive in the
16: alternate ending. But there is a woman and a kid that show up in the movie.
13: Oh, that's right, yeah.
16: That she's, you know.
13: Yeah.
15: I don't think I could watch anything with that dude in it.
13: Hey, you know what? He's so good.
15: Jumped the shark. Have you heard the Pretty Girl song?
13: You mean his? Oh.
16: Oh, no.
13: Oh, he still raps?
15: Oh, it's new. Yeah. This is like post-slap rap.
14: Oh, no. I have not heard it.
15: It's real bad.
14: Yeah.
16: We'll take your word for that.
15: I'll email it to you.
16: I don't need to hear it.
13: It's not Summertime. What was the song called? Summertime?
16: Summertime, yeah.
15: That's a masterpiece compared to this.
13: Yeah.
14: It's no Welcome to Miami.
15: Yeah. No.
13: It's not Fresh Prince.
15: I think this is him being like, I'm not gay. Gay. Yeah. Hey. He's just trying to tell people he's not gay. Yeah.
16: I don't know. He's done a lot of great movies.
13: I like him.
16: As an actor, he's a great actor.
13: He's a great actor. I can get past him slapping.
15: There's some
13: rock.
15: People I just can't get past.
16: Well, I mean,
15: Tom Cruise, I feel like that.
16: The night of the slap.
13: One of the best actors.
16: But the night of the slap, he was winning the Oscar for best actor.
13: Right.
15: He won it after the slap.
16: And I mean, that whole just gets glossed over.
13: Right,
16: I saw that movie. He was great. Playing Serena and Venus Williams' dad.
13: That is a good movie.
16: And it will never be remembered that he won the Oscar that night for best actor because he slapped the hell out of Chris Rock.
15: No, he brought that on himself.
16: I mean, he did, but
13: it is so weird to that actually happened.
16: It's sad because
13: it really happened.
16: That's a crowning moment of an actor's career, and his is just ruined.
13: And Chris calls him a bitch in a special, which is great. That was a great special too.
16: Yeah.
13: Yeah. Nick, you should do a special like that. One last Nick Allen special. We just call everybody a bitch.
15: Oh, yeah.
16: Wouldn't that be the one first Nick Allen special?
13: No, he's got a video special, don't you, Nick?
14: Nick Allen burns all the bridges. Yeah.
13: Calls everybody a bitch. And you suck. And you suck.
16: Yeah.
15: Yeah. And guess what you are?
13: Yeah.
15: Also a bitch.
13: Nick Allen, also a bitch in theaters this weekend. Come on back. Jesus.
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1: Lincoln police arrested a 30-year-old Lincoln man suspected of abusing a 23-month-old boy, which left the child with bruising to his body and brain bleed. The investigation happened last month when LPD was contacted by the ER Bryan West campus about the boy who was in critical condition. 30-year-old Devon Rajda was arrested on Friday for first-degree assault and child abuse resulting in injury. Read more about this up at KIBZ.com. Lincoln police are investigating a robbery from shortly after midnight Monday morning near 25th and O. An 18-year-old man was attacked and assaulted, had his glasses and Nike Air Max shoes taken from him. Police have no suspects at this time. This case is still ongoing. And the Lincoln Salt Dogs are back home for a six-game homestand, starting with a midweek series against Lake Country Dockhounds at Haymarket Park. Game one gets underway tonight at 6:35, 6:05 airtime over on KFOR FM 101.5, 1240 AM. Partly sunny today at a high of 82. 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

0: All right, now we got to hear Will Smith.
1: Yeah.
0: I'm going to skip over the conversation he's having with his therapist at the beginning of this video.
2: Oh, is that real?
0: Oh, no, it's just a stage conversation, part of the video, and then it leads into this.
3: Can you make me understand?

0: joke.
1: We have to talk once in a while because people get confused. Yesterday, we played a little bit of Fetty Wap yesterday, and people were freaked out about that, too. So.
2: Fetty Wap.
1: Jim sucks. What's his name? Fetty Wap?
3: Whatever
1: his name. Yeah.
3: That wasn't as bad as you described, Nick.
2: Oh, girls, right. It's just a...
1: It's bad rap.
2: It's like, I'm not gay, gay. It's totally just...
1: Oh, I see what you mean. He's covering up,
4: He does protest too much.
1: Yeah, he's
2: I think my dad wrote a version of this in the mid-90s.
1: I like pretty girls.
3: Yeah. And the girls in the video are pretty.
2: Yeah.
3: I'll give you that.
1: Fabricio checking in with the fact male blue whales can release around 20 liters, 5 gallons of semen in a single ejaculation. And he said, Fabricio, that's why the ocean's salty. All right. That was from Fabricio, by the way.
4: He needs to send a dollar, too.
1: Yeah, he needs to send a dollar, too. And then this.
3: Is that the biggest whale?
2: That is large.
3: The blue whale, you said?
1: The male blue whale can release 5 gallons of semen in a single ejaculation.
2: Is that the biggest release on the planet?
1: It's got to be. Yeah.
3: It is the biggest whale in the world.
1: Can you top it?
3: It would stand to reason that.
1: That'd be a hell of an orgasm, wouldn't it, man?
2: How long would it take your average dude to equal that amount?
1: I think it evaporates.
2: A little bit in a bucket?
1: Yeah.
4: I don't think that's possible in a lifetime.
1: Great question. Probably not in your lifetime. If you masturbate every day like most of us do, or have sex every day, you know.
2: Well, then we're going to have to do some math.
1: I know. How much is the actual, what's the average amount of semen a guy releases on any kind of ejaculation?
3: It's less than 10 cc's. The legend
1: 10 cc,
3: the urban legend was it was 10 cc's.
1: Right, from the band, right.
3: Actually less than that, and I don't know. How many cc's?
1: So what's 10 cc's?
2: This says the average is 1.5 to 5 milliliters, with most men producing about 3.4 milliliters.
1: So what's
2: like
1: that?
2: Like two-thirds of a teaspoon.
1: How long would it take you to get 5 gallons or 20 liters?
4: Oh, that's 18,927 milliliters in 5 gallons.
1: Yeah.
4: So divide that by 3.4.
2: What was that number? Right.
1: But this is on my SAT. I remember this. Yeah. How much semen can a guy produce in his whole life? Yeah.
2: What was your 18,000 what?
4: 927 divided by 3.4. Mm-hmm. Yeah, 5,566 times. So that's going to be.
2: That's once a day for 15 years.
1: And spread that over a lot more years than that, you know. Because Todd and
2: so you could fill that bucket.
1: Todd
2: but that's just
1: orgasm
2: one of the whales.
1: 12, man. Yeah.
3: So are we there? Have we reached? Have we hit the 5 gallons?
4: Reasonable to assume.
1: I guess you and I have, and these guys are probably right behind us.
4: That's not where I want to be.
3: Did we do the math? How many sessions it would take?
4: Yeah, 5,566 times.
3: Oh, sure. We're there.
1: Oh, yeah. Oh, hell yeah.
4: Yeah.
2: But not all those are going into a bucket.
1: No. That'd be a weird bucket to have around.
2: Yeah, it would.
3: Right.
2: Like, why do you have that fridge nobody can open?
1: Don't ask.
3: We're not saving it.
1: Yeah.
3: You know, they're being wrapped up in a towel. or a sock.
2: Disposed of immediately.
1: Or a belly. Yeah. Or in a person, too.
2: Or, so some dumpsters.
1: That's always nice. Rubber, whatever. Miles Garrett is with the Rams now, which is cool. Except for, not for puss, because the Rams are loaded, man.
3: Who is Miles Garrett's girlfriend?
4: She's an Olympian.
3: Eileen Gu, is it the snowboarder?
4: I think you're right, yeah.
3: And that's her name.
1: And her name's Eileen, too.
3: Eileen Gu.
1: I've heard that about you.
3: Yeah. Well, she angered everybody. Well, didn't anger, but she angered a certain faction because I think she skied or boarded for China.
4: Oh, no, Chloe Kim.
3: Chloe Kim.
4: She's with Chloe Kim.
1: Who the hell is Eileen Gu?
2: She's in the bucket.
3: Right. She's also a snowboarder.
1: Is she? Okay. All right. So he's with the Rams now, and on Polymarket.
3: Oh, freestyle skier. I'm sorry.
1: Okay.
3: And
1: is that Gu or Kim?
3: Eileen Gu. And she's kind of hot. Right.
1: I love her name, man. Yeah.
2: G-U.
1: So someone on Polymarket put $200,000 down. Not that Miles Garrett was going to win in the Super Bowl either, but he put $200,000 down on the Browns not to win the Super Bowl. And all that would pay is 2,000, you get to $1,761. You're going to make $1,761. If you take that $200K instead and put it in a for 7 months, the exact amount of time, a 3% CD, you'll pull back $3,500 and with double the money with no risk. Well, Browns win the Super Bowl. There's no risk of that.
3: And how much is he putting up?
1: $200,000.
3: And how much is the payoff?
1: $1,761.
3: Okay, so
1: dumb
3: like
1: as hell.
3: 200-1 odds.
2: This
3: right.
2: is a super rich guy just wanting to say he bet.
1: Exactly.
2: This. Show him Polly Market.
1: And Polly Market took the bet because it's just an easy bet. They're only gonna pay off like $1,761. But if you if you have $200,000, you put it in 3% CD, or at least you're gonna get $3,500 back within 7 months.
4: Yeah, they also the Rams also moved to the betting favorites to win the NFC West, the NFC, and the Super Bowl.
1: Oh yeah.
4: But easily. With that trade.
1: Hall of Fame quarterback, loaded defense. Miles Garrett's incredible.
4: Yeah. This the one I'm looking at here has him at plus 550 to win the Super Bowl. Next behind him is the Ravens and the Bills at plus 1,000.
2: The Chiefs' number one receiver is currently in jail.
1: Yeah, that's not helping you guys, man.
2: Nope.
3: Fans are convinced that Chloe Kim played a role in this trade.
1: Well,
4: they've been trying to trade him for a year and a half.
1: They signed him last year to a huge deal, and he said he wanted to stay in the Browns, but that was he just wanted the money. But you're right. And the Rams gave him a great rusher, too, for that matter. Some younger guy, too.
4: Yeah. And like three picks.
1: Yeah.
3: And
2: it sucks for that guy that gets traded to Cleveland. I'm happy for Myles Garrett. Like, I always feel bad for the dudes that just spend their entire career with the Browns.
1: Yeah. But he didn't have Joe to. He could have left last year.
2: Some of them can't. Yeah, they can leave.
1: He signed to stay. And he said, "I want to win a Super Bowl here." Well,
2: have you been there?
1: Yeah, it's a bad organization, exactly. Right?
4: But that's coming from a Steelers fan too.
1: Yeah, well, it is a bad organization.
4: But acknowledge your own biases too.
1: Oh yeah, I don't like the Browns at all, and I don't like Myles Garrett either. Although he's really, really good, but I like him more now. He's a Ram.
4: Yeah. Obviously, yeah.
3: Chloe Kim just got tired of going to Cleveland.
1: Yeah.
4: And who can blame her?
3: Yeah.
1: Well, he probably doesn't live there.
3: Well, that's what. He probably lives there during the season.
4: Yeah.
1: Oh, yeah.
2: Yeah,
1: yeah,
2: he spends a substantial amount of time.
1: Goo live? I want to know where Goo lives.
3: She's an L.A. native.
1: Okay.
4: Yeah, I just think about the climate change for the guy who was living in L.A. and now has to go live in Cleveland.
1: Right.
4: That's just like.
1: Right.
4: Pick up a parka before you leave.
1: And
4: LA.
1: Also, yeah. LA's a good shot to win the Super Bowl.
3: Well, who'd they send away? I thought they just traded draft picks.
4: No,
1: another rush end who's really good.
4: Young dude named Jared Verse, who's I think he was defensive rookie of the year last year or something.
1: Yeah, my son says he's really good.
4: Yeah.
1: I don't pay attention.
3: And now he's got to go to Cleveland.
4: Now he's got to go to Cleveland.
1: Yeah.
4: For like 3 years or more at least.
2: It sucks the most for that guy.
4: It really does. Yeah. I agree. That's a big step down.
1: Yeah, well, we're not going to break out of any violins. He's got a lot of money. He's playing professional football.
2: So. Sure, and we live in Omaha.
1: Yeah. Yes, you do.
4: But it is a
2: at least in Cleveland, you go to an NFL game.
1: Right.
4: Yeah. But it is a big
2: team sucks.
4: But, it's a big step down for that guy's lifestyle in a lot of ways.
2: Oh, yeah.
1: Yeah, he can afford more.
4: True. His dollar goes a little further in Cleveland.
1: Yeah.
4: But it, you know. Yeah, it's the weather alone.
1: Oh, that's the weather is what it is.
4: The weather alone is wow.
1: Right. Yeah. So, yeah, $200,000 to win $1,671, whatever.
3: Yeah, that's a bad investment.
1: It's a dumb bet. But like you said, just some rich guy threw it out there for no reason. You know, the Poly Market takes it, I guess. Yeah. I wonder if you could put down, I mean, how big's their bets they take? Because I mean, obviously these are all bad investments, but, you know, the Browns are not going to win the Super Bowl.
3: There's any number of other teams that you could pick, too, that probably have better odds.
2: Vikings?
3: Yeah, they're probably not going to win the Super Bowl.
2: Nope.
1: Yeah, but there's always a shot. They could.
2: Well.
4: Not as long as Todd's alive.
2: Right. We could
1: They're waiting for Todd to kick, right? We could all grow third arms.
3: Like, who is at the bottom of the list? Yeah, I bet you the Vikings are probably middle of the pack.
2: Yeah, the Cardinals.
3: When it comes to odds, yeah, right now,
1: are yeah, bad,
3: the,
1: right?
3: The Cardinals are the worst, aren't they?
1: Yeah,
3: they're probably the longest.
4: Raiders
3: odds.
4: Are probably
2: the Falcons,
4: down there.
2: The Saints. Yeah, the Raiders suck.
1: Yeah,
2: I like the Broncos have false hope.
3: Yeah. Yeah, you can have all kinds of money and throw out the easy odd bets, but you know, like you said, if you talk to any financial advisor, they would
1: just
3: say,
1: dumb,
3: yeah,
1: right?
3: Yeah, just put it in something simple.
1: You could put it in a safe, more would come out.
3: Yeah.
4: Yeah, on Polymarket, the NFL champion 2027, the bottom of the list at, you know, we're under 1% on all these teams is the Cardinals, Titans, Raiders, Browns, Falcons, Jets,
3: and
4: Dolphins.
3: Again, impossible odds.
4: Yeah. Yeah. Then and the top of the list now is the Rams at 16% to win the Super Bowl.
1: Yeah, you don't like that Miles Garrett.
3: Yeah, but you don't want to bet on who's going to win the Super Bowl. Yeah. It's much easier to bet on who's not going to win the Super Bowl, but you're not going to get any odds, of course.
1: Okay, mate, not win any money, right?
4: No.
1: Bet the house, man, or stay away from it. That's what I always tell people when they're betting things.
4: Thank you. Two clear choices. You're very helpful.
3: I got to make it over to the sports book sometime soon because I like the season-long bets.
1: Yeah.
3: Where you bet over and under on how many games they're going to win during the season. That way you can kind of keep track and have fun throughout the season.
2: And what's the over-under the Vikings?
3: I don't know.
4: I don't know if those are out yet.
3: Yeah.
1: I think they are either.
3: No, I've seen them.
2: I think they are.
4: Oh, yeah, here we go. I got them on.
2: Like the Chiefs are like 11.5. Maybe.
3: Vikings are probably 7.5, 8.5.
4: Wow, this is about 10.5 is the highest I'm seeing so far. Chiefs are at 10.5.
2: Okay.
4: Packers are at 10.5.
1: You get a bet on that, Nick?
4: Seahawks, 10.5.
2: No.
4: Oh, the Ravens, 11.5.
1: Yeah.
4: Rams, 11.5.
1: Screw the Ravens.
2: Right. Yeah. And what have they won? What have they done to deserve that?
1: Who?
2: The Ravens.
1: I don't know.
2: But he's like, oh, they're going to be good. Like,
1: I want you to show my bias, but they kiss their ass every year.
4: Yeah, right there. Vikings
1: and
4: Steelers.
1: And they sucked last year. Right?
4: Both sitting at 8.5.
1: Their coach got fired last year.
2: Yeah, he did.
3: And well, Ravens might be a good under bet.
1: Yeah.
4: Well, the Vikings and Steelers at 8.5, and this says take the over on both of them.
1: Oh, yeah. Well, if you're going to bet, take the over. That way you're in it every week, you know.
4: Yeah.
2: Or take the under, because that way, if they lose, at least they're winning money. And if they go over, you're like, hey, they went over.
1: Yeah. Hedge your bet. Be happy your team sucks, you mean, because you want some money.
2: Right.
1: I'm with you on that, yeah.
2: I've got a friend that does that, a big Husker fan, and he always bets against the Huskers.
1: Every game.
4: Because he's
1: every
4: a smart bettor.
2: Yeah. Yeah. Yeah. And he, you know, he's up over the years.
4: Yeah.
1: So he'd rather have them win, but if they lose, he wins money.
2: Right.
1: That's a great deal.
2: Yeah. He's like, hey, it sucks. He's disappointed that they lost. He's like, hey, there's $200.
3: I can't do that. I can't be a
1: I
3: fan
1: can't either, because
3: like
1: I wonder, because you know damn well he's still thinking, man, if they lose, I get some money. You know, you don't want that to cross your thoughts.
2: Well, they're going to lose.
1: I'm not arguing with you.
3: What's the over-under on the Houston Texans? I think I got my sheet ready to go here.
1: Well, they had a good team last year.
3: Yeah.
2: C.J. Stroud is, I think he's on his way down.
1: Yeah.
3: Yeah.
1: They have the defense. Cheap podcast, right? That's a problem.
2: Well, their defense is amazing. And, like, that dude, they need help at quarterback.
1: Not everybody can be A.A. Ron, my boy.
3: But if it's 8 or something.
4: 9.5.
3: I don't know. I was thinking the over. On the Texans, the over on the Vikings.
1: You're driving over today, aren't you? Yeah. You're going to the casino today, aren't you?
3: The over on the Steelers and the under on the Ravens.
2: I would recommend not eating mushrooms before you go over there so you're able to use the betting machine.
1: Is that what happened to you, Nick?
2: Yep.
1: You couldn't pick a team on the betting machine because you were too high?
2: I went to place a bet before the Super Bowl, and I thought I'd taken what was a weed gummy. It turns out there was like mushrooms and stuff in them, too. Wow.
3: So there was no human interaction? You didn't get a sheet from a guy?
2: No, I couldn't talk to anybody else. My wife went to use the bathroom when I was going to place the bet. She came back and she goes, did you place your bet? I said, I could not. I tried.
1: Does she get mad at you if you're all shroomed out like that? Or she just look at you and shake her head, whatever.
2: No, she worried me because a lot of times, I'll have anxiety and stuff. I'll look at her and be like, do I look like I'm dying? And she'll be like, no, you're fine. That night, she looked at me. She's like, are you okay? I'm like, oh, God, this is it.
1: All right. Come on back. Bet the house or stay away from it.
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5: 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Lincoln police arrested a 30-year-old Lincoln man suspected of abusing a 23-month-old boy, which left the child with bruising to his body and brain bleed. The investigation happened last month when LPD was contacted by the ER Bryan West campus about the boy who was in critical condition. 30-year-old Devon Rajda was arrested on Friday for first-degree assault and child abuse resulting in injury. Read more about this up at KIBZ.com. Lincoln police are investigating a robbery from shortly after midnight Monday morning near 25th and O. An 18-year-old man was attacked and assaulted, had his glasses and Nike Air Max shoes taken from him. Police have no suspects at this time. This case is still ongoing. And the Lincoln Salt Dogs are back home for a six-game homestand, starting with a midweek series against Lake Country Dockhounds at Haymarket Park. Game one gets underway tonight at 6:35, 6:05 airtime over on KFOR FM 101.5, 1240 AM. Partly sunny today at a high of 82. 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
1: Rachel, where's going to join us? Oh, go ahead, Todd. Sorry.
2: Rachel and Tyrell tomorrow?
1: Tomorrow, yeah. Yeah. Zach will be here, Zach Peterson, on Thursday. Our golf tournament is Friday. Still got a couple of foursomes left, I believe, get there. It's a bigger course. We added more foursomes. So.
2: 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That's our mothership.
1: Yep.
2: From FlowingData.com, these are the oldest names in the United States. For example.
1: Last or first?
2: The average Myrtle is 84.3 years old.
1: Man, I haven't known a Myrtle.
3: Myrtle.
1: Right.
3: Myrtle.
2: And 31% of Myrtles are in their 80s. They list 12 of them here, predominantly female.
1: Yeah.
2: Nanny is 84 years old, the average nanny.
1: Now, we called my grandmother on my dad's side Nanny, but that wasn't her name.
2: Yeah.
1: But, that's the actual name,
2: this
1: Nanny?
2: This is an actual given name, I guess.
1: Yeah.
2: Gertrude is 83.5 years old. Flossie is 82.6.
1: Flossie? Wow. Oh, that's old school.
2: Beulah, which is Annette Bening's character on Dutton Ranch, isn't it?
3: She's
2: Beulah?
3: Yes, it is.
2: Isn't she a Beulah? The average Beulah is 82.2 years old. Annette Bening is not 82.2
1: years
2: old.
1: She's 67. She looks older,
3: yeah.
1: I think.
3: The character seems to be more like in the mid-70s.
1: Right, so. Yeah.
2: Mildred is 81.1.
1: Mildew.
2: Eulah. I don't know if I've ever met a Eulah.
3: My wife's grandmother.
2: Is Eulah?
3: Was a Eulah.
1: Old lady.
2: Yeah.
1: Was a Eulah.
3: Was. Yes.
2: 80.9. Ethel is 80.8.
1: Ethel.
2: Bet. 80.6.
1: Just Bet?
2: Yep. Blanche. 80.6.
1: Blanche ain't a sexy name at all, is it, man?
2: And
3: but yet she was the whore on the Golden Kind of Girls.
4: Sexier than Beulah.
2: We finally get to the subdued names here.
1: Do you think Blanche is sexier than Beulah?
4: I think so. Okay.
2: Seymour is 80.5.
1: That's a chick's name?
3: No, dude names.
1: Oh, these are all names together.
4: As in butts.
2: Right. Is it because dudes don't have the life expectancy of women?
3: Probably.
2: We got to go 10 deep to get the oldest names here.
3: That would stand to reason.
2: Right. And your average dick is 80.2 years old. There's a lot of
1: younger dicks than that.
2: A lot of old dicks around there.
1: Yeah, but dick is richer. Yeah. You know, you decide yourself. You call yourself dick.
2: Every

0: young dick out there. There's a bunch of old dicks.
1: Yeah.
2: Whenever I've been called dick, it's been from somebody else.
1: Yeah. Right.
3: Not with a capital D.
1: I call you every couple of days, Nick.
2: What?
1: Dick. When you talk about camping or something like that.
0: And they don't have the feature on here, but at home, and I was unable to get it on my browser, you could punch in your own name and find out the average age.
1: The average age,
0: of your name.
1: Okay.
0: I'll look for that and see if I can.
1: You're always excited when there's a young Todd out there.
0: Yeah.
1: You know? You find a
2: Todd.
1: Especially
2: if he's scantily clad.
1: You find a Todd that's under 30, Todd just gets excited.
0: Right. Because it's pretty rare.
1: Yeah. Yeah, there were a ton of Todds your age. Yeah.
0: Right.
1: Yeah, I knew it. My best friend, my little kid, his name was Todd.
0: But, you know,
2: look at what happened.
1: I know, isn't that crazy?
0: He's not in his 20s or 30s anymore.
1: And the quarterback of a high school football team, his name was Todd, too. He was cool. So, he was actually a cool Todd.
3: Are you saying unlike the one we have?
1: Well, Todd would admit he wasn't cool in high school, so. Yeah.
2: He wasn't carrying around maps?
1: He was Todd.
3: Oh, I found one where you can age distribution of people named, and then it's a little drop-down menu, and you can go and select your name.
1: All right.
0: Okay.
3: Of people alive in the U.S.
1: Average age of the name?
3: Average age, my name is 19.9.
1: There's a lot more longer. Longer. There's a lot of young pussy out there. Right.
3: Yes. Yes.
2: Okay.
3: Let me look up Nick.
1: Shut up. You did see more butts. You owe me one.
0: You know who they love?
2: The company you keep. Right?
0: The young pussies love old dick.
1: Yes, they do.
3: Nick,
0: they love an 80.2-year-old dick.
1: So Luke became more of a popular name after you pushed, obviously. Yeah.
3: Yeah. Nick, what do you think the average age?
1: Nick's an old name. Nick's been around forever.
2: 28.
1: I would say Nick's 40.
3: You're both low. 54.9.
1: Wow. Oh, wow. Yeah, Nick's an old school name.
3: Yeah.
0: It is.
1: I knew a bunch of Nicks. And there's old guys named Nick everywhere. Nicholas.
2: Not a lot
1: Nick.
2: Of young ones.
0: Who's the most famous Nick?
2: Nolte.
1: Nicholas Cage.
3: Age?
1: Nick Nolte. Yeah. I'll use the word Nick. Are you Nicholas or you Nick?
2: Nicholas.
1: Okay, but nobody calls you that?
2: Every once in a while.
3: Mike?
1: I'm going to say Mike.
0: That's probably pretty young, all these biblical
1: No, it's
0: names.
1: Not young. It's going down. Usually, it was always like one or two for years, but it's probably about 15 or 60 or 25 by now in popular names every year, maybe lower than that. So I'm going to say, 50.
3: 63.4.
1: Wow. Mike's going away, man. When I was a kid, everybody was heavy. Every third kid was named Michael.
3: And Todd.
0: Yeah.
3: Wow.
0: Todd.
3: This is surprising.
1: Some young Todds?
3: The average age of a person named Todd alive in the United States as of 2025, 53.6 years.
1: Oh. Todd's dragging him up.
3: I thought that would be higher.
1: Yeah.
0: Well, maybe a lot of them are dying young.
1: Yeah.
3: Live fast, die young. Yeah,
1: that's it. Leave a good-looking Todd.
0: Yeah.
2: All those rabble-rousers.
3: Oh. Yeah, I looked up my daughter's name because she has kind of an...
1: That's an old school name.
3: Sound. Yeah, Estelle.
1: Yeah.
3: So it's 52.1, but there is it's like a bell curve. There's a bunch in the 70s, 80s, and 90s, but then there's a huge spike with people under 10 and 10 to 19.
1: Yeah, those older names.
3: It's making a comeback.
1: For women, a lot of those old school names for ladies. At least it's not Myrtle, you know. That might not make a comeback. Estelle's a pretty name. My son, Ryder's not a brand new name. It was a name I got from Kate Hudson, and they named their kid Ryder. But Ryder was an old school Southern name in the 40s and 50s. So is it in there? R-Y-D-E-R?
3: Yeah. The average age of a person named Ryder, spelled the way he spells it, is 10.
1: Oh, became a popular name. Okay.
3: Let's see. Over.
1: He met a kid at the last live show that was named after him.
3: Wow.
2: Man.
1: They were both drunk.
3: That's a lot to live up to.
1: I know. Right. Well, named after me calling my son Ryder.
3: 93%+ of people named Ryder, the way he spells it, are under 20.
1: Wow. Became a popular name. Okay.
3: Yeah. Yeah, really picked up.
1: Is Puero on there?
3: Whoa, you're going to have to spell that one.
1: Good point. It was my grandmother's real name, and I didn't even know it until I was like 15 because she hated it so bad.

0: I can probably find Sally.
1: Yeah. My older sister, my late sister, was her name was Sally.
0: I-E or Y?
1: Y. I got another good one coming up, too.
0: Sally, the average age of a Sally is 68.2 years.
1: Yeah, you don't meet any new young Sallys anymore. How about Candy? Now, her name was Candace, but we call her Candy. It's my other sister.
0: I-E or Y?
1: Well, if it's Candace, it's basically spelled with an I, yeah.
0: Well, no, I've got Candace or I've got Candy with a Y.
1: Let's just do Candy then. Can we call her Candy?
0: So. Candy with a Y, 54.1 years.
1: Yeah, okay. Right. Yeah, well, whatever, name your kid. I always tell people if they say they're going to name a kid something, don't ever say you hate it.
2: All right, I know how to spell my grandma's names. You can check them out.
0: Okay.
2: And I think this one's making a comeback. My dad's mom is Violet.
0: Violet. Let's see. I know a friend that has a daughter named Violet.
2: And she's young?
0: 10, 12.
2: Okay.
0: Let's see. Violet. Yeah. Average age of a Violet is 22.8. 75% of the Violets alive right now are under 20.
1: I know there's a ton of Madisons. Both Nick and I have one. You know,
3: yeah.
1: That's
3: gotta be.
0: You guys coordinate on number? That?
1: I don't know. I didn't know. I don't think I knew Nick then. Maybe, yeah.
3: I had a daughter before we'd met.
1: Yeah.
0: Let's see, Madison. There it is. 19.2. That's another one where most of the Madisons are under 30.
1: Yeah. Okay.
0: Under 30.
3: What's the youngest name? Can you see it just? Do you have to search it?
0: No, I don't have it sorted that way. You can just ask for it. You can plug in a name and it'll tell you, but it doesn't say.
1: I saw this guy on TikTok had a great line. He was talking about it. He doesn't want to change diapers on kids named Frank or Jim. You know, old school names. Hey, you want to change Frank's diaper? No.
3: I saw something online that said years down the road, kids are going to be like, I'm going to see Grandpa Bryson.
1: Oh, yeah.
2: I got a chart here that says, and I don't know this name, Allany, Alani. The average Alani is 2 years old. So that's a fairly new name. The average Addison is 12 years old.
1: Yeah.
2: The average Kylie is 20 years old.
1: Oh, I have a niece as Kylie. Yeah.
2: The average Alyssa is 24 years old.
3: Mm-hmm. About Virginia, I had a grandmother named Virginia.
0: I did too.
3: Was yours middle name West?
0: No.
3: Ha ha! Get it?
0: Why did you get out of comedy?
1: Sweet Virginia.
3: We'll never know.
1: No, we'll know. We kind of know why you got out of comedy.
0: Out.
1: That's the least biggest mystery there ever has been. Is why Nick got out of comedy.
0: Virginia.
3: Yes, no Loch Ness.
2: We lean the Rolling Stones when it comes to Virginia.
1: Yeah.
2: Sweet Virginia.
0: Average Virginia is 70.5 years old.
1: Oh, man. Yeah.
0: Yeah. The vast majority are over 60. Yeah.
1: How old's the oldest Dick? You said Dick's an old name?
2: The average Dick.
1: Yep.
0: 80.2
2: years old.
0: Yeah, if you find a guy named Dick that's under 60, you've done something pretty rare. And according to this stat, there are zero kids named Dick that are under 20. They do not chart.
3: What does put in Gash?
1: Does Richard? Yeah, put in Gash. Right.
0: I don't think it's on the list, man. I'll look.
1: This poor guy. Well, he's like 19 now, right?
0: No Gash.
3: Probably driving, but
0: no Gash.
1: If you're Gash, the guy that Nick talks about to play Little League ball with his nephew, call us sometime. Because you're what, 17 maybe now?
3: Yeah.
1: Yeah.
0: Huh.
3: I'm sorry.
1: They call me Gash.
0: I ran across Gus. That seems like an old
1: name.
0: That's
1: an old school name, yeah.
0: But apparently Gus is another one that's making a comeback. There's a bunch of Gus's that are over 60, but then there's a bunch. There's like 30% of the Gus's out there are under 20.
2: Are a lot of Gus's August?
0: Could be. Or Augustus.
2: Yeah, because August is making a comeback.
1: Just the word August.
2: Is our buddy Augie Smith an August?
0: I don't know.
1: I think
0: that.
1: He's Augie, man. He might be an August, don't you think?
2: I just assume.

0: That.
1: Well, we got a friend Gus who works here. He's in August.
0: Yeah.
2: He's an old August. Oh, his name's August or Augusta?
1: Yeah, Argus.
0: Argus. Yeah, I'm going to guess that Augie Smith is also an August.
2: What were you going to be called, Todd? Did your parents have two names for you?
0: Yeah, Dad, there was some Western star named Latimer.
2: Whoa. And you'd have carried a briefcase. You would have called Latimer. Yeah. You'd have been beat up every damn day.
3: Lad and Tyler right. In the morning.
0: But they would have shortened it to Lat, you know, like a back muscle.
2: I guess I'm glad your mom won that one. Would you rather be called Todd than Latimer?
3: She was going to name you F-Stick.
0: Yeah. I'm not too wild about either one of them, actually. But you take what they give you.
2: Yeah, that's right. You take what they give you, exactly.
0: Right, and back. I don't have the ambition to change it legally. And it's just a little late now.
2: Latin Tyler.
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6: 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It's a Lincoln's Pure Rock Alternative, 104.1 The Blaze. Lincoln police arrested a 30-year-old Lincoln man suspected of abusing a 23-month-old boy, which left the child with bruising to his body and brain bleed. The investigation happened last month when LPD was contacted by the ER Bryan West campus about the boy who was in critical condition. 30-year-old Devon Rajda was arrested on Friday for first-degree assault and child abuse resulting in injury. 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Lincoln police are investigating a robbery from shortly after midnight Monday morning near 25th and O. An 18-year-old man was attacked and assaulted, had his glasses and Nike Air Max shoes taken from him. Police have no suspects at this time. This case is still ongoing. And the Lincoln Salt Dogs are back home for a 6-game homestand, starting with a midweek series against Lake Country Dockhounds at Haymarket Park. Game 1 gets underway tonight at 6:35 airtime over on KFOR FM 101.5, 1240 AM. Partly sunny today at a high of 82. 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
0: Do you have a link to these names where you can plug your name in? A lot of people.
1: I can post it.
0: The average age of their name. But yeah. We can't spend all day answering those questions, but we can put a link up.
1: It doesn't have everything, but it has a pretty comprehensive list.
2: Jim Sucks came in here and said his grandfather was named Guido. Guido Sucks.
1: Guido not on the list.
0: Did not make the list.
2: I know.
3: What about Pancake?
2: Yeah.
0: Guido probably makes the list in Italy, but these are all names in the U.S.
2: Right. Yeah.
0: They're all based in the U.S.
2: But Guido became a kind of a slur, but that must have been because it was just everybody in Italy was probably named Guido at one point. So
3: everybody.
0: Yeah. So I saw this cool video. Mm-hmm. It was Bryce Harper. And he takes the toothpaste and he deposits it directly in his mouth.
2: He's taking too much crap.
0: And then
3: I think he's taking the appropriate amount of crap.
2: I gotta get a hold of Bryce. After that, he's cool. You think Bryce is cool, Nick.
0: Proceeds to brush his teeth. So I tried that the past couple of mornings, and the amount of time I saved is incredible.
2: Thank you, Todd.
0: I don't know what to do with myself in the morning.
2: You got extra time, don't you?
0: It's like I better take on an extra project. Ask Puss. I was there like at 4 o'clock this morning.
1: He beat me.
0: It took so little time for me to brush my teeth using this new skip-a-step method.
2: You guys claim it's not a step clip, but it is just a time-saver for sure.
3: It's not.
2: It's time-saver.
3: No, it's time-saver.
1: You're either spending that time putting on the brush.
3: Squeezing it out of the tube
2: No, you're putting it down on your toothbrush, and you're reaching the toothbrush up. I'm already there.
3: You're already reaching the toothbrush to your mouth.
2: No, it's already there.
3: You just walk around with a toothbrush in your mouth?
1: Yeah, you have to reach the toothbrush to your mouth at one point or another. You're just flip-flopping the steps.
3: This is insane. I think we actually need to draw a chart up.
0: We do. We got to get a picture of Tyler with two fists by his mouth.
2: One of the greatest athletes out there does what I do. So
1: but he doesn't claim that he's skipping a step.
2: Right. I'm in good company.
1: Even Bryce Harper's not.
2: Has he spoke out about this at all? Good for him, though. Bet he showed it.
3: Why would he show this?
2: Because it's on this show it's normal because I do it.
1: That's not true. Yeah.
2: Yeah. He ain't the only one that's ever done that. It's me.
3: Yeah, it's for psychopaths.
2: Now, people that grow up watching him as a Philly fans are all going to start doing this, I'm guessing Guido Sucks, Jim. He's a big Philly fan. He's probably starting to do it this way now. So here's where
3: the most disturbing thing that he did was, lick the top of the tube. That's got to collect germs.
2: Yeah, it's only his toothpaste.
3: But that can't be helpful.
0: He probably doesn't share the tube.
3: Well, yeah, but if you're going to brush your teeth, your mouth's not clean.
2: That's all I got. I'm not changing. It's what I do. Family mourning their father reportedly claimed that they went to see his body in the coffin, and it wasn't his. After Jose Daniel Diaz Felipe, also known as Danielito, died of an age of 84. It was his children planned to attend the wake at the R.G.
1: Ortiz
2: funeral home in Washington Heights in New York City. His son, Jose Diaz, told New York 4, NBC 4, another man was in the casket. He said that while his father was bald and 5'3", the guy in the casket was had all his hair and was taller. And they kept trying to tell them, no, this is your father.
1: Yeah, the funeral home doubled down.
2: Right.
1: They're like, no, that's your guy. And they're like, no, it's really not.
2: They made me look at the body over and over and over again. It wasn't my dad's. I couldn't sleep. What an idiot. Not him, the funeral home. And they said it was a name mix-up. So what'd they do with the other guy? Did they find the bald 5'3" dude?
1: The father's remains were at the company's main office in the Bronx. They say that they had cremated him, but we don't know for sure that that's our father, obviously, because he was cremated.
2: Oh,
3: but they didn't want him to be cremated.
2: Oh, you know what, though? You might accept this because they got $600,000 and $100,000 in civil penalties. Man, you'd let your loved one get cremated for that kind of cash, wouldn't you?
1: Yeah, I mean, they're gone.
2: I wouldn't care. They're gone, yeah.
3: That is a lot of money.
2: That is a lot of money. I guess insurance companies. Would you insure? Do you insure insurance? Do you insure funeral homes, Nick?
3: No, I don't think the company I work for would have an appetite for that.
2: Okay. All right. Listen to you.
1: An interesting way to put it.
2: Wow. That's, you are a businessman, aren't you?
1: I mean, the family is still leaving the possibility open. They're like, well, we don't really know if our dad's body is still out there somewhere.
2: $700,000.
1: Boy, you're just having a rough.
2: No, it's more than that. Yeah.
3: Well, you're not the addition king.
0: Yeah, 600 and 100 equals 700,000.
2: Thank you.
0: Yeah.
1: Minus what the lawyer took.
0: And when you get a payout like that, or when you're awarded a payout like that, how soon before you actually see it?
2: Well, they're going to fight.
0: Yeah, I don't know anybody who's sued anybody and won, you know, a significant amount of money and how long they had to wait for that.
3: We'd probably have to ask Cleet.
0: Yeah, he would know.
2: They're gonna fight it, and then they're gonna settle out of court. Because
0: when you deal with a guy like Cleet, you know who gets his money first,
2: right?
0: Is Cleet. You know, those guys take generally it's 1/3. And if I'm wrong, he can correct me. But when he's doing like a class action or something like that,
2: right?
0: You know, I think they take 1/3. Lawyers take 1/3, and then you get the rest.
1: This says most people receive settlement funds within 4 to 6 weeks after signing a settlement agreement. But I'm guessing at a higher number like that. I mean, depends on whether or not the funeral company is going to accept
2: it. Sometimes they fight it and then they say, no, this is the law, and then they have to pay it.
0: And do they make a spectacle out of it and give you a really big check?
3: Yes.
0: Take pictures, send it to the newspaper, or is it just direct deposit?
1: Probably direct. Well, I mean, it probably goes to the lawyer, doesn't it? And then they take their part and then give you, or
0: and then they send you a check,
1: or is it vice versa? Do you have to you get the check and then you got to pay off the lawyer?
0: Yeah, I don't know.
3: Who's that guy that OJ killed?
1: Ron Goldman.
3: His family was supposed to get a ton of money. Did they ever see anything from OJ?
2: They fought him the whole time, and all they did was hound him. And any money he made above board, he didn't try to hide. Goldman's dad did get it. But it was still not, and now when he died, I think they won part of that estate.
1: Oh no, we were right. Here, the settlement check goes to the lawyer, and then the lawyer takes their part and then gives you the rest.
2: Right, and then throws a penalty on your team, piss you off even more.
1: Right, that's not holding.
2: No.
1: Maybe we're just talking about one specific incident.
2: Hey, Blakeman, you suck.
1: Thanks for the seats.
2: Been there. Yeah. This guy, we were talking about being pregnant in high school.
0: Well, we were talking about the...
2: Oh, yeah, sure.
0: The softball player that was pregnant.
2: God, this girl wasn't allowed to walk in graduation in 2012? My sister walked in graduation in 1974, and she was pregnant.
0: Yeah, but she didn't grow up in the good life.
2: Oh, that's true, yeah. Todd.
0: She didn't go to Lincoln East High School.
2: Oh, man. That's
3: did your sister stay with the dad of the kid?
2: They were married for a little bit, yeah. That didn't last that long, but, you know, most marriages don't that age.
3: It's like, we should have gone, but I want a divorce.
0: Right. You could stop it. Most marriages don't.
2: That's true. Yeah. That's true. They don't.
3: Did he have a huge dong?
0: Half of them blow up.
2: I don't know. You have to ask her.
3: Call her.
2: She listens, so she's going to love this conversation. Who's on the phone?
1: My wife. She actually has firsthand knowledge of insuring funeral homes.
2: Oh, yeah. Well,
1: she works in the insurance industry as well.
2: Okay.
0: Morning.
2: What happened in the funeral
4: home?
2: What happened in the funeral home, Crystal?
4: First of all, when somebody is going to get incinerated, if they're a large person,
2: right.
4: You have to do it like you're cooking meat. You have to do it slow and low.
0: Okay.
4: Otherwise, there'll be flare-ups. And
2: wow.
1: Like a ribeye.
0: Right.
2: Yeah. Wow.
4: It's like a ribeye, yeah.
0: Did they check on them in the middle to see if the meat's just falling off the bone like it should?
4: Exactly, yes.
2: So I was thinking, too, when you said that. So what happened?
4: That's how one of the big fires started at a funeral home here in town. Was they had a large person and they were cooking them at too high of a temperature.
0: That was fat dripping that caused that fire.
4: It was fat. Yep.
0: Really?
4: It was fat that caused that fire. It is. Yep.
2: Well, I love it. She said she's a businesswoman. She has to say large person. We can say fat, right? Okay. So that's what caused it. And then what happened?
4: Well, they burned the place down and got a new place.
0: Yeah. So, were they fully covered in that instance?
4: I'm sure. I mean, it's not my company that was insuring them. I don't know the ins and outs of that, but I do know that gets talked about is, like, how are you incinerating? You know, that's one of the things that we're asking.
2: How fat was this dude?
4: Yeah. I have no idea. I just know that. Cooking them at too high of a temperature is what caused cooking them. That's what you're doing. You're basically broiling them. And
0: so you don't want to get a good sear on the fat guy.
1: No.
4: Yeah. No, that's a bad idea. That's a bad idea.
0: Yeah.
4: But funeral people, especially the undertakers, just seem to have, like, the best sense of humor.
2: Yeah,
4: I walked outside once. And I was just like, why does it smell like bread out here? And there was a bread factory that was close to it, but he said, we must have had a fatty.
2: Wow. All right. Thanks a lot, Chris. Appreciate it.
4: Yeah, bye.
3: Dude, that's fat.
2: Put a turkey, put one of those turkey things in his belly, and it pops out, he's done? You know?
1: Nah, but you're not looking for done. You're looking for gone.
0: Yeah.
2: Yeah.
1: You know?
2: But you're right. Somebody's got to check back in there, don't you think, Todd? Like you said, see if the meat's falling off the bone.
0: And this is a serious question. Do they stick a temperature probe in the body?
1: I don't think so. I think they've got it pretty well down to a science. So they know when they look at the person and go, okay, crank it up to this number and you'll be good.
2: Right.
3: But if you burnt the funeral home down, how do you know which pile of ashes is your uncle?
0: I don't know.
2: Don't know, man.
0: And that seems to me like an incident like that. That's something an insurance company would fight because you were negligent. You turned up the heat on a fat guy, and you should have known this was going to happen.
2: Right.
1: Yeah, but if the whole place burned down, how are you going to prove what the settings on the oven were at?
0: Yeah, I don't know. I guess no insurance companies don't like to part with their money, so it seems like that's something they would fight about.
2: It would be kind of cool, though, if you knew that guy, because you're thinking, he went out.
0: Yeah,
3: the blaze of glory,
2: man. Right. He took the whole funeral home down with him, man.
1: I drove by that same funeral home that burned down after they rebuilt it maybe 3 years later, and there was the thickest, blackest cloud of smoke coming out the back end of that building, and it was drifting across the street. And I'm like, I think I just drove through some cloud of Jerry or something, you know?
2: We got a fatty.
0: Right.
2: We got a fatty.
0: And I bet you it was more fortified than the last time.
1: Probably,
0: They fried someone.
1: It looked like the place was on fire again, and obviously it wasn't, but it was weird driving through the cloud.
2: Cloud of Jerry might be a Deadpool name.
3: I'd go see them.
2: Come on back.
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5: 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Lincoln police arrested a 30-year-old Lincoln man suspected of abusing a 23-month-old boy, which left the child with bruising to his body and brain bleed. The investigation happened last month when LPD was contacted by the ER Bryan West campus about the boy who was in critical condition. 30-year-old Devon Rajda was arrested on Friday for first-degree assault and child abuse resulting in injury. Read more about this up at KIBZ.com. Lincoln police are investigating a robbery from shortly after midnight Monday morning near 25th and O. An 18-year-old man was attacked and assaulted, had his glasses and Nike Air Max shoes taken from him. Police have no suspects at this time. This case is still ongoing. And the Lincoln Salt Dogs are back home for a six-game homestand, starting with a midweek series against Lake Country Dockhounds at Haymarket Park. Game one gets underway tonight at 6:35, 6:05 airtime over on KFOR FM 101.5, 1240 AM. Partly sunny today at a high of 82. 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
2: We talked about that woman who's going to row across from Hawaii to, I mean, California, Hawaii.
0: Monterey to Waikiki Beach.
2: Nick, here's something you could take on. A little easier. You won't get claw hands. Well, maybe from eating burgers. How many McDonald's locations do you think are in Nebraska? You should go to every one.
3: Oh, how many are there? Let's say 150.
2: Actually, that's too high. 71.
3: Oh, that's doable.
2: You remember a lot of Nebraska is nothing. So, but you're talking Omaha, Lincoln, all the other big cities.
1: Well, I mean, you've probably ticked off at least 10 or 20 of those by now.
3: Yeah. I've been to a handful.
2: Yeah. Yeah, not granted it could change, but it's 71 as of probably a couple days.
0: What kind of criteria do they use?
2: A McDonald's restaurant, I don't know.
0: Because I don't think it's based on population, because, you know, I drive through little towns in this state, probably more than anyone else.
2: Oh, to build one, you mean? You mean to have one?
0: Yeah.
2: Well, you'd be a franchisee and put one up. I'm guessing they might want you to put it in a place that's going to do okay, right?
0: I would assume so.
2: Yeah.
3: What if the town's small? A lot of times it's like off the interstate.
2: There's
3: a lot of traffic.
2: There's 147 McDonald's in Kansas. So once you knock off the 71 in Nebraska, you go down to Kansas and hit the 147.
0: Don't you
2: there.
0: Figure most of those, the bulk of those, are in the KC Metro or Wichita?
1: A good portion.
2: Yeah. Iowa, Nick, you go through there, 131 McDonald's in Iowa.
3: They could use 132, put one at the world's largest truck stop.
2: You want to knock this off pretty quick, though. Just go to North Dakota and you can knock off about 22.
3: That's it.
2: In North Dakota. That's it. Yep.
0: Yeah.
2: That's like not enough. Well, remember Todd, in high school, Todd said they'd drive 3 hours to go to Hardee's, right?
0: Right.
3: Yeah. And then you're in Hardee's.
0: Just 1 hour.
2: Yeah. Still.
0: To get to the Hardee's.
2: You know. And, of course, the most McDonald's are in California. 1,165 individual McDonald's in California. That's crazy, man. Just how much money this place brings in. But I think that'd be a cool thing to do, Nick. South Dakota's only got 29, you know.
3: Yeah, I'd be more interested in, like, you know, the ones in Japan or New Zealand.
2: I know, you're right, you would.
3: Because there's not a big difference between, you know, the McDonald's I've been to close to my house or the one in Kearney.
0: I Googled the smallest Nebraska towns with a McDonald's, and I passed through both of them last weekend. All right.
1: Didn't even stop off.
2: What's
1: did
2: the smallest town in Kansas with a McDonald's?
0: All right, in Nebraska, it's O'Neill, Nebraska, and Valentine, Nebraska.
2: They got good McDonald's.
0: 2,600 people, O'Neill, Nebraska, 3,500 people.
3: And are they right off the interstate?
0: No, they're right off of a major highway, U.S. highway. They're both off of highway U.S. 20 and U.S. 275, I think. So that must be part of their criteria, that you're off a major road.
2: Yeah. Mm-hmm. I got 497 in my area,
0: yeah.
2: My state. Holy hell.
0: But I wonder if they have to separate them by so much.
2: You know, yeah, I'm sure the franchisees are...
0: If they're in small towns like that.
2: Yeah.
3: Yeah. I think even to get a McDonald's franchise, you have to have a lot of
2: money,
3: right? Liquid assets.
2: Yeah, right. You've thought of it, haven't you, Nick?
3: I've looked into it.
2: Wouldn't it be your dream job?
3: I feel like, what would it take?
2: Owning a McDonald's? That's
3: I don't think that's a good idea.
2: You just collect the checks, man.
3: Yeah, my daughter's got an apartment that's like there's a McDonald's right there. Like, that would not be, I couldn't live that close to McDonald's.
2: Really? Oh, because it'd be right there, call to your name, right?
3: Like, I could just walk to get a McDouble whenever.
2: That's your dream, isn't it, brother?
0: Waukini, Kansas, population 1,172, I may be mispronouncing that, right along I-70, has a McDonald's.
2: All right. There you go. There's a total of, it looks, this is like the lower, oh, no, they do list Hawaii. Hawaii's got 76, and Todd, you're in Alaska. You got to go to McDonald's in Alaska.
0: I don't.
2: Nick's going to ask you.
3: Well, we're going to know the answer. If he didn't go to New Zealand, he's not going to go in Alaska.
2: No, there's only 27 McDonald's in Alaska, Todd.
0: Go to New Zealand again, I will go to a fast food restaurant just because the food in New Zealand sucks.
2: And Nick wants to know if there's some sort of fish burger on there or something you don't know about.
0: Yeah, I mean, when I go to Alaska, I'm probably going to eat a lot of halibut.
2: Yeah.
0: I'm probably going to eat a lot of salmon.
2: Yeah, so there are 12,401, as of now, or whatever this was to put out, McDonald's restaurants in the United States alone. 12,000.
3: And
2: think about that. Individual restaurants, 12,000.
1: Did you say there's 76 McDonald's in Hawaii?
2: Yes.
1: And there are 71 in Nebraska?
2: Yes.
1: Wow. They must be real packed in Hawaii.
3: It's pretty incredible because the Big Mac there is going to taste just like the Big Mac here.
1: Because they put a pineapple on it.
2: Yeah.
3: It's amazing.
2: Yeah. Nick loves his McDonald's, that's for sure. Nick, you said this photo.
3: I went to see if
2: this,
3: I have any reward points.
2: Are they going to build this ship?
3: I don't know. It looks like it might be a pipe dream. It's like a giant floating city. It said it'd be a mile long, powered by nuclear power. It would have like a 15,000 seat sports arena, a hospital.
2: 80,000 people on board. It'll have a home, school, state of the art hospital, a mile long ship.
3: Ship.
2: The picture looks AI because it is AI because it's not done yet. But this seems like something you'd see. You see those games on TikTok and Reels where people are hiding from, you know, the zombies.
3: Yeah.
2: And they have little apartments and stuff on buildings. This seems like something's going to happen futuristic in the future. This will be that ship that floats around, you know, and just keeps everybody alive.
1: This is like the spaceship from Spaceballs, only in the water.
2: In the water,
1: it's
2: right.
1: A mile long.
2: A mile long. That's true.
1: Ship's too damn big. If I walk, the movie will be over.
3: How would you turn that?
2: With a steering wheel.
1: Yeah.
3: Thank you.
0: Yeah, I think you'd have to allow for a lot of turning radius.
3: Yeah.
2: A mile long.
1: And think about all the people that could end up with norovirus on that ship.
2: A mile long. They can't build this. It's too expensive. There's no way they could build this. That's just too much money. Yeah,
3: it cost a fortune.
1: Yeah. Jeff Bezos just ordered two.
2: Yeah, maybe.
1: You know?
2: Maybe, yeah.
3: Well, where would you even dock? You'd have to build a specific dock just for this boat.
2: I think it would just sit in the ocean. It's a mile long.
1: Yeah, you probably couldn't dock it anywhere.
2: Anywhere, right.
1: You'd probably have to have...
2: dock it, you can dock it good.
1: You'd have to have little ferries that take everybody out to the main boat because nothing would be big enough.
3: Yeah, it's insane.
0: Yeah, you'd be miles out at sea.
2: Right.
0: And little John boats would take you in.
3: It's like they think it would cost 12 billion pounds.
2: What?
0: Well, Bezos has 12 billion pounds.
2: Yeah, he does.
3: Yeah,
2: he does.
1: Right now, the largest cruise ship out there is 1,200 feet long, 20 decks tall, holds 7,600 passengers and 2,300 crew. So about 10,000 people.
2: This would hold 80,000.
1: This would hold 80,000, and it would be
2: 80,000 with houses and schools.
1: And it'd be five times as long.
2: Right, right.
3: Then why?
1: That's a good question.
2: Yeah, I don't know. I don't know why. Yeah. We've heard these stories before where people wake up and they hear stuff in their house and they find out somebody's been living there in a crawl space or in their attic. If you have a large crawl space, you should probably think about checking it very often. An Oregon family, say Benjamin Bukur, 41, lived under the townhouse occupied by the couple and their young daughter for nearly 3 months.
0: This is in where? Oregon?
2: Oregon, yeah. In Klamath County.
0: Yeah.
2: Clackamas County.
0: You're not going to pull this off like in a cold weather state.
2: No.
3: Right.
0: You hear about that? Didn't we hear? Oh, no, that was a bear that was under the guy in California's crawl
2: space. This guy had TVs, a gaming console, cooking burners, a string of lights, and used the family's electricity to power them all.
0: Once in a while, you hear about a guy living in somebody's attic.
2: Right.
0: And he pulls it off for a couple of months.
1: This looks like a pretty cozy setup.
2: I was your picture here. Yeah. They had no idea until the neighbor saw him going into the space one day and called police.
1: Yeah, there's a video in the link that there is. And you can see the setup he had, and it looks pretty nice.
3: Does it say what kind of gaming system?
1: It doesn't. Yeah.
0: So did he sneak in and out?
2: Yeah.
1: Must have.
0: During the wee hours?
2: He had to go to his job probably.
1: 3 months?
3: Yeah, he's going to work.
2: Yeah. No, he didn't mean any harm, you know.
1: Yeah, but still trespassing.
2: Oh, I know that. But he's obviously wasn't going to do anything bad. But he looks like he's a guy who lives in a crawl space. Yeah.
1: So. Well, he has a 20-year criminal history.
2: Wow.
1: Well.
0: Yeah, you could vet the guy, and you'd probably say no.
2: And by crawl space, he could stand up in this thing.
0: I don't want you living in my crawl space.
2: Yeah. Wow. 3 months he was down there.
1: Yeah.
2: That's creepy.
1: We've had these stories before, and it is. It's just creepy as hell.
2: Right.
1: To think about that. Yeah. He's got a full height. I don't know.
2: He's got a bed. He's got a bed with bedding and a couple coolers there. Yeah.
3: Where would he go to the bathroom?
1: Well, he's got a big water jug there, or
0: sneak out.
3: Wouldn't that stink?
0: Piss in the yard.
2: Everybody piss in the yard like we all do, man.
0: Everybody loves pissing in the yard.
2: Yeah, who doesn't? Yeah.
1: He might have trained himself to, you know, run down to the local convenience store, pick up something every morning.
2: Yeah.
1: Take care of business, and you know. Or maybe he had one of those little camp toilets like they put in, you know, if you live in your van. Those little composting toilets.
2: You're always worried about where people pee, Nick. Well, you're worried about that too.
3: You know, if you're there for a period of time.
2: 3 months, well.
3: Yeah, I have to go to the bathroom. Yeah. And I think that would suck to be in a crawl space and just, like, smell what people are cooking for dinner and not be able to go down there and be like, hey, you got any extra burgers?
1: Well, it sounds like he had, like, a hot plate or something. Yeah. He was cooking down there. He was hooked up to the electricity.
2: Yeah, How did people not smell that?
1: I don't know, he must have cooked when they were gone or something. Who knows?
2: Well, think about that. You wouldn't have any idea somebody's living there. You wouldn't even think about it.
0: Generally, electricity in your crawl space?
2: Well, if he ran it.
0: Or you have to rig something up.
2: It might have been a plug down there. Yeah, yeah. Wow.
3: This looks like where you're going to stay in Alaska, Todd.
2: Yeah. Yeah, it does. Yeah, it does.
3: This is your vacation.
2: Yeah, you got to take some pictures.
3: You could just go to this crawl space.
2: Yeah, you got to take some pictures, Todd. Yeah. We're going to see what that place looks like when you're hanging out down there in your basement.
3: It'll be close to Oregon. Yeah. Where are you flying into?
0: Anchorage. Yeah, it's not close to Oregon at
1: all. No.
3: Yeah. I thought you were. Were you originally planning on driving up?
0: Oh, no. My buddy does that. Yeah. The guy I'm going to see splits time between Spokane, Washington, and Anchorage, and he makes that. He's done that drive 9 or 10 times.
3: Oh, my God.
0: And I forget how many days. He usually hotfoots it.
1: I think we looked it up. It was like 48 hours of actual drive time.
0: Yeah. So I think he takes about 4 days to do it.
2: That's a long time, man.
0: When he's in a hurry.
3: Where's the rope?
0: Yeah. I mean, if I were going to do something like that, I would take a good long time.
2: Yeah. Yeah,
0: I think it would be a beautiful drive.
2: Yeah.
3: Maybe for a couple hours.
2: Maybe
3: 48 hours of the cars.
2: Even a great looking mountain's going to get old after a while.
0: Yeah, but the fact that you run across nobody—that's the appealing part to me. Just because it's nowhere.
2: It's also scary, man.
3: Get your CDL and get paid.
2: Yeah, your car breaks down.
0: Yeah, you're screwed.
2: Yeah.
1: But I mean,
2: totally screwed.
3: You're going to lose 4 water bottles along the way.
2: Just get your CDL and get paid for it.
1: But like you said, if you're going fast. You're driving 12 hours a day, and it's still four plus days you're going to be out there.
2: And
1: God,
2: no Buc-ee's to stop at or nothing like that.
0: No, you know? I don't know.
3: No hot dogs.
0: I'm sure he knows the outposts along the way, and obviously he stops frequently enough to gas up, you know,
2: and poo.
0: Yeah, like I said, he's done it 9 times.
3: Right. Gas up and poo in the morning,
0: so it can be done.
2: That just sounds like a gas station, you know. Oh, gas up and poo.
0: Yeah, it's not like
3: they have the the big piece of wood with the key on it.
0: Yeah, you're not heading out on the Oregon Trail into unexplored territory.
2: No, you're not. But your car breaks down. What do you do? I mean,
1: they have cell phone service.
2: Is there cell service the whole way?
3: Maybe you might need like
1: if it's a major highway. Yeah.
0: It might, but if
1: it's Canada, not in third world Africa.
2: I don't know, man. There's a lot of places in the United States that have cell service.
0: Right.
1: Well, then not many.
0: I don't know if he brings a satellite phone or not.
2: Yeah.
0: But if I were to do something like that, that's what I would do. You could rent those satellite
2: phones. Yeah, you'd have to have a satellite phone. Yeah.
0: And then you can, you know, reach anybody from anywhere.
3: Avoid the beach.
2: Yeah. He does avoid the beach, doesn't he? Well, that's what he likes, man. That's what he likes.
1: Well, it's humid at the beach.
2: Yeah.
1: You know? I mean, and there's
2: a cocktail there for you at the beach, too.
3: Right, right, with a little umbrella in it.
1: I mean, I don't like being sweaty either, but, you know, I do enjoy the beach.
3: What's the weather going to be like up there?
0: I don't know. You know, it's Alaska. It's northern latitudes. And the last time we were there, it was August, and it rained a lot.
2: All right, well,
3: make some interesting travel choices.
2: Yeah, yeah. He likes them. He likes them. That's all that matters, man.
3: Yeah.
1: Hey, at least you're traveling.
2: Yeah, he's like getting out of town for sure.
1: Yeah.
0: Right. Nobody wants to come with me.
2: No, nobody does.
0: It's the best.
3: Is that why you pick it?
0: Yeah.
2: He would want one person.
3: Your buddy's there.
0: Yeah, it's not like I'm going out there on my own.
2: No.
0: You know, I'm going up there to meet a friend. Yeah. So I won't be completely on my own.
1: Just make sure to check out the note in the tackle box so Christy doesn't figure it out.
0: Right.
2: Another brokeback trip to Alaska. When Todd has gay sex, it's in the woods.
3: This is why I can't have friends.
2: I know. Sorry about that.
0: Yeah, he could be my Boundary Waters friend, but no, Tyler chooses another nickname.
3: We all know what that means.
2: He's a good-looking guy. I met the guy. I don't blame you.
0: Yeah.
3: You're both pizza's ass.
2: They call you daddy. Come back.
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7: 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Lincoln police arrested a 30-year-old Lincoln man suspected of abusing a 23-month-old boy, which left the child with bruising to his body and brain bleed. The investigation happened last month when LPD was contacted by the ER Bryan West campus about the boy who was in critical condition. 30-year-old Devon Rajda was arrested on Friday for first-degree assault and child abuse resulting in injury. 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Lincoln police were investigating a robbery from shortly after midnight Monday morning near 25th and O. An 18-year-old man was attacked and assaulted, had his glasses and Nike Air Max shoes taken from him. Police have no suspects at this time. This case is still ongoing. And the Lincoln Salt Dogs are back home for a six-game homestand, starting with a midweek series against Lake Country Dockhounds at Haymarket Park. Game one gets underway tonight at 6:35, 6:05 airtime over on KFOR FM 101.5, 1240 AM. Partly sunny today at a high of 82. 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
1: Reading here about the history of vacation. And when we all like a good vacation.
2: Yeah.
1: But apparently it was not common for Americans to do what they would, you would consider a vacation until the mid-1800s.
2: Well, they say had them then, okay. Yeah. Rich people could do it, but that's about it, I'm sure. Yeah.
1: Even then, it was still a luxury. Didn't become a middle-class norm until the early 20th century.
2: Yeah.
1: Now, the Greeks and the Romans, the ancient ones, they took vacations. They mostly went to the coast. European aristocrats.
2: Yeah, they went to the beach, right?
1: And then there's a guy named Thomas Cook in the mid-1800s. Cook took wealthy Britons on tours of Europe, Africa, the Middle East, the U.S., often packaging together transportation, lodging, food, effectively creating the modern travel agent. He also pioneered travel writing with the Traveler's Handbook, offering tourist tips for visiting various countries. Atlantic City was one of the first major vacation destinations in the U.S.
2: I'll be there in about three weeks.
1: Get your makeup on, put your hair pretty.
2: Yep.
1: Meet me tonight.
2: Nice, yeah. Going to drop off that little brat of yours at her mom's, at your mom's.
1: Amusement parks, vendors. First motel, 1925. San Luis Obispo, California.
2: There's a car sitting out front.
1: Yeah. And then they go on with all the weird roadside attractions.
2: It ain't that long ago that there was nothing, you're right?
1: Right.
2: It's crazy. I need a vacation myself, you know, and not those 2 days off when Todd's sick. Actually, on vacation this week, I'm going to Omaha, Nebraska for vacation.
3: It's a working vacation.
2: Yeah.
3: Lots of work.
2: Yeah. I just got to do this.
3: Yeah, talk about farts and golf. Oh, my God.
2: 2 days of it, too, man. Oh, Monday, too. I'll see you guys Monday also. Yeah.
4: That's too much.
3: Yeah, that seems like a bit much.
2: Man.
4: Get back on the screen.
2: Your friends can't even see me. Todd is crazy, making his second trip to Alaska before going to Oklahoma.
1: Am I?
2: No, you're not. No, familiar Oklahoma is apparently an asshole. Some of it, not all of it.
1: I guess I'll get there eventually. Yeah.
3: I think it's better if you don't, just for the bit.
2: I think the bit's perfect. You could drive there within a day and be back. But you haven't been. Todd's been to every state except for Oklahoma.
3: If it was like Oklahoma and Alaska, it's not nearly as funny. We're not far from Oklahoma.
2: I do love the fact that the only state you've missed is Oklahoma, and it's a state away.
3: You've been on the air in Oklahoma for quite some time.
1: Yeah, you're right. Yeah. I don't know how much longer
2: we'll be on the air in Oklahoma. I'm joking.
3: It's probably down
2: the I like the bit. Because even I've been through Oklahoma. Yeah.
1: That's right. And when you were driving to Phoenix.
2: Yeah, I drove through Oklahoma. Yeah.
1: And Christy goes down there for dog stuff on a semi-regular basis. Right.
2: I still like the idea of just avoiding it.
1: She's been several times.
2: Just driving around it just for the bit.
1: Yeah.
2: If you head down south, just hit the bottom of Kansas and just go left. Go around.
3: I refuse.
1: Going to have to be something special to lure me there.
3: Like fishing?
2: You've been to every state. Every state. And you knocked off the most, the toughest state that nobody ever goes to because you were born there.
1: Yeah, I spent 18 years.
2: A state that nobody wants to go to.
1: I would leave North Dakota on occasion, but I spent most of 21 years in North Dakota. Yeah.
3: Are there any tourist attractions there?
1: Well, they got the park. You got the Theodore Roosevelt.
2: But
1: National
2: it is the
1: park.
2: State that nobody goes. It is the least visited state in the United States.
4: Yeah, don't most presidents end up going there in like the January before they check out at the last term?
2: You basically, know? Right.
4: We got to go to North Dakota.
1: Most of them don't even go there.
4: No, I think I remember Obama went there like it was like within 2 months of being done of with 8 years of being in office.
3: Bill Clinton did that with Omaha.
2: I think it'd be. I think if it had a different name, it wouldn't be.
1: If it was just Dakota?
2: No, I think that... I mean, like not even a Dakota name, just because I think the word South Dakota, North Dakota, just say, people go, okay, we've been to South Dakota, same thing. Even though it's not. That's why people don't go to North Dakota.
3: Because National Park looks cool.
2: The state to the right and the state to the left of you, more people go to.
4: Some would say east and west.
2: Yeah. Yeah. I'm looking at the map right and left. I call it right and left.
4: You do you, man.
2: So, yeah, Oklahoma, God. Just, yeah. Just never been. You should have a T-shirt that says never been.
4: Yeah. And you, I mean, didn't you have Arizona State played Oklahoma State this year or something, didn't they?
2: Yeah,
4: you
2: could
4: have made it a football game out of it. And you're still no, no, forget it.
2: You still said no. I think it's in your head now just to avoid it.
1: Yeah. Well, I looked into that, and they wanted $600 for a hotel room in Stillwater, Oklahoma. I don't want to pay $600 for a hotel room.
2: Not in Stillwater.
1: Yeah. And I think it was in November, so I couldn't have camped it or anything. Yeah.
3: You just get one of those map stickers that has a sticker for every state you've been to and just have the one hole right in the middle. No Oklahoma.
2: You won't catch me dead in Oklahoma, that's what Todd says. So good luck on that trip, Brad. Good luck. Yeah. So the guy said the ship would turn. The Miles ship's got thrusters and shove it sideways. I don't know. Yeah.
1: It would be like turning on a pivot. You'd be in the same spot, and you would spin. That's how you would spin it around.
2: Right.
4: That would probably be easier than having to turn the whole thing, just continuing to go forward.
2: Cause right.
4: That would be like a 4-mile turn radius.
2: Nick, you want some good news about your Husker program?
3: Yes.
2: Football-wise.
4: Okay. You mean the worst sports program at that university?
2: Yes, it is. Apparently, at this

0: Michigan.
1: I already said Michigan.
0: Oh.
2: Penn State is number two, 34 wins. Paterno had a big run where he went every year and won.
1: Texas.
0: What happened to him?
2: He died.
0: Oh, did something happen before that?
2: Yeah. He died.
0: Mm. Is Sandusky still alive?
2: Texas has 34.
0: What was that?
2: Yeah. Roddy, turn that light down.
0: You look
2: what
0: like,
2: are you doing?
0: You look like you're in a dance club. The lights just start flashing.
2: You were trying to turn the light on down here. I only sit out there with his girlfriend. What's going to happen out there? Yeah.
1: Yes, you do.
2: Yeah,
0: it's
2: do.
0: A little early to be that high.
2: It is. I don't know he's doing that.
0: How do lights work?
2: Oklahoma's got 31. They're third. Florida State's got 29. The Huskers have won 27 bowl games, Nick.
1: But how many in the last 25 years?
2: Great question.
3: My.
1: Two.
3: Is Georgia in there?
2: Georgia is 38.
3: Okay.
2: I'm actually going the wrong way here. I'm sorry. Alabama's one with 46. Georgia's two with 38. USC is 36. Penn State, 34. Texas, 34. LSU, 31. Oklahoma, 31. Tennessee, 31. Ohio State's in there. I'm sorry, Puss, I missed that, 30. Florida State, 29. Ole Miss, what a bunch of bowls back in the day. They're 28. Clemson's 27. The Huskers are 27. Florida, 26. Georgia Tech, 26. So, Nick, you're about to drop out. You don't start winning some bowl games
0: it's
2: here.
0: It's inevitable.
2: Yeah, yeah.
0: And I hate that Texas is on. I despise Texas football.
2: I know you do. Somebody was saying that. I saw a great question. I think it was a question. And you could probably answer this, too.
3: You could probably get behind that Arch Manning game, can't you?
0: Oh, what a lovable guy.
1: Latest in a long line. Yeah.
2: What is the most you've ever rooted against a team when your team was not playing?
0: Oh.
2: Jay Moore put that out on one of his podcasts, and I thought it was a great question. The most you've ever rooted for against a team, but your team was not playing in that
0: game.
2: It's
0: like the Broncos in that Super Bowl where the first snap sailed over Peyton Manning's head. Everybody, like, it was just a blowout.
2: Okay. Right.
0: Everybody's like, this game sucks. I'm like, this is the best thing I've seen ever.
1: Every recent Chiefs Super Bowl.
2: I'm with you on that. I think that surpassed anything for me, too, Puss. Yeah. Every recent Chiefs Super Bowl.
1: And before that, every Patriots Super Bowl.
3: Right. I think a lot of people rooted against the Patriots and the Super Bowl.
2: Right. Yeah.
3: And, you know, whenever the Packers made a Super Bowl, I certainly rooted against them.
2: Yeah.
1: Every Vikings Super Bowl. Oh, wait, no.
2: Yeah, they ain't there anymore. Yeah. I mean, with all your heart, well, you're just pissed off. Usually it ends up being revenge against your buddies. That's what it is, you know. Now, granted, I don't have too many Patriot fans, but we have Chief fan friends, Nick, you know. Yeah. It's fun to watch the Chiefs lose, you know.
0: Oh.
2: I don't really root against the Huskers football team anymore because it's like kicking a baby.
0: Right. Like picking a fight with an orphan.
2: And they're just kids, and I know some guys have played down there, so, you know, good for them. It's still funny to watch you lose your mind when they lose, so.
0: Yeah, it's just... What are you going to do? It sounds like this year, it's like everybody's already written off this season. They're like, they have a good recruiting class next year. Like, they're going to play this year.
3: Well, that's refreshing to see because most of them have not, you know, throughout the years, they've never written off a season. They always have hope, and they don't seem to have any more hope than maybe.
2: No, they do. Nick's more realistic.
3: Okay,
2: than most
3: well,
0: it's
3: no,
0: not nearly as much chatter about him as there normally would be at this time.
3: No,
0: of year,
3: there's really not. If you look at the media attention being paid, I guess I don't get that in my feed.
2: Mm-mm.
3: But nobody seems real excited about it, and that's about the time maybe they turn it around when you think they don't.
0: Like part
3: when
0: of it,
3: you think they can't.
0: Part of it that's helped is that the coach stopped doing his podcast.
2: Yeah. Hey, Todd, Oklahoma, go to a place called Turner Falls, tallest waterfall, crystal clear waters. That's from Jesse.
0: I don't think it's worth. I don't think the bit's worth that.
2: No.
3: Yeah, but I like me a good waterfall.
2: Yeah. All right.
3: Is there anything else to do around Turner Falls, Oklahoma?
2: I don't know, man. I don't know.
3: Oh, it looks kind of pretty.
2: I've been to Oklahoma, you know.
3: Yeah. I'm not sure what part of Oklahoma this is.
1: Are you the only one in the room or here? Nick, you've never been to Oklahoma, have you?
0: No.
1: No.
2: Yeah. I think I just stopped at Piss there, but I did drive through Oklahoma, parts of it, at least the other side, the panhandle part.
0: I've only been to Rockport, Missouri.
2: Bragger.
1: Not the same at all.
2: We've all been there. We've all been there. All right. Come on back.
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1: So, Christy and I have finished up all of our shows, you know, the ones we watch together. I guess Friends and Neighbors. I think the season finale
2: is Friday,
1: is coming up pretty soon, which is actually Thursday night, because Apple actually releases their stuff.
2: I love that show. It's my favorite show.
1: A night early.
2: And they're in production right now for the third season.
1: Okay.
3: Oh, good.
2: I read that this morning. So they're actually in production now, so it might not take a long time.
1: And we finished up that Margo has Got Money Troubles.
3: I like that.
2: Is any good?
1: Yeah.
3: I like that.
1: And then we tried out a couple last night. One was called Widow's Bay.
2: Hmm. It's okay in the beginning, but I'm bailing now. I'm thinking
1: this looks like a kind of a horror genre thing.
3: It is.
1: Yeah, it is.
3: With
1: the creepy fog.
2: For me personally,
1: in.
2: And Michelle too, I lost track of the last couple episodes. I'm bored with it.
1: Okay, but, well, we bailed.
2: I liked it in the beginning, but I like Matthew Rhys, but I'm not going to finish it.
1: One episode, and then we decided.
2: You might like it.
1: Yeah. I've heard good things about Hacks on HBO. Yeah. So we started. Yeah,
2: like, I thought you did watch Hacks.
1: And we watched two episodes of Hacks. No, we hadn't seen it yet.
2: Well, I never saw it either.
3: And it just finished up. The final episode just was on last week.
1: Okay. So
3: you got the whole thing at your disposal.
1: We're still season one.
2: And I'm watching that Rivals.
1: Who is that Gene Smart based on? Is that like a conglomeration of characters?
3: I think so,
1: yeah.
4: It almost seems like Joan Rivers.
1: Yeah. I'd see a little bit of Joan Rivers.
3: Ish.
1: You know, she's a diva. Comedian.
2: The body comedian, like Nick Wells back in the day.
4: Body.
1: And has a run going in Las Vegas.
3: The second season of that Four Seasons with
2: Will
3: Forte and Tina
2: Fey. Now?
3: That just got up the other night. I saw it was on Netflix.
2: Yeah, I liked the first season. That was good.
1: Oh, we didn't see the first season of that. So.
3: I think,
2: I'll go back and watch it. It's good.
1: Let me jot that one down, too.
3: Yeah.
2: That's a good one.
3: I enjoyed that. Yeah. It was a quick, easy watch that first season.
4: Have you watched the first 48?
1: No.
2: Who dies in that?
4: Somebody every time.
1: Yeah, every time.
2: Every time somebody dies, right? And it's usually the person they find out did it is the person you knew the whole time.
4: Well, one thing that gives it away is some people, if their face is blurred out, then it's not them.
2: Oh, yeah. Well, I remember we used to talk to the lady who used to host those. She used to call the show, and I said to her one time, I said, I watched these shows. I watched these first 48. I forget what her name was.
4: Well, 48 Hours is different than the first 48.
2: Well, you know what I'm talking about.
4: Yeah. Just the Dateline.
2: It's the whole murder thing. Yeah. Dateline, yeah. I can't remember who the TV host we used to talk to on the phone. She was sweet. Nice lady.
1: Erin Moriarty.
2: It might have been her. And yeah. I said, I realize you can't do this, but you need to do an episode where we all think it's one person and it's not. Because I said, because every time somebody goes to trial, they're guilty.
3: Oh, look, it was him.
2: Yeah.
1: Yeah.
2: And I now realize in most murder cases, that's what happens. This guy did it. They throw in a little,
3: maybe it was this guy. No, it wasn't.
2: It
3: was that guy. We knew that from the start.
2: Right. And it started to drive me nuts. And she agreed with me, but she said she had no control of how that would be. You still have to find somebody else that did it.
3: Yeah.
2: And it's never that way.
3: To do that, you'd have to actually stage the murder yourself.
2: Right.
3: And that would be hard.
4: That might be frowned upon.
2: The killer was Erin Moriarty because she wanted people dead.
4: She did all of them?
2: Yeah. But I'm not against murder porn. I watch a little bit of murder porn once in a while. But I think they're just drawn out. You don't need a two-hour.
1: No.
2: You need a 45 minutes.
4: Like that's what the first 48 just follows homicide detectives from the time they're called, and it's all
2: okay.
4: real. It's
2: okay. Well, that sounds okay.
4: Yeah.
2: Okay.
4: I think that's all I really watch anymore.
2: Yeah.
1: Here's some good news for a lot of us. Piece out of Vice is research has found that if you want to bond with someone, you bond over a shared dislike. You don't bond over things you have in common.
2: I've heard that before.
1: You bond over things you hate.
3: Don't we live that every day?
2: Yeah. Yes.
1: Shared dislike of a person or a topic generates a stronger sense of connection and trust than bonding over shared interests, according to a 2024 study. Mutual intolerance does a lot of social work very quickly. It signals two people see the world the same way, draws a clear line between who gets it and who doesn't. It gives both people a small but real boost in the process.
2: Oh, yeah.
3: Mutual intolerance. Right.
1: Shared taste tells you what someone likes. Shared contempt tells you how they think.
2: That could be the name of the show, Shared Contempt.
3: Really good.
1: The opposites attract theory also takes a hit here. Affinity bias means people are naturally drawn to others who see the world they do, so being irritated by the same things would logically fast-track a bond. Negativity bias compounds this. Most people have more to say about what frustrates or annoys them than what they do when what they actually enjoy. Which means shared grievances generate more honest, unfiltered conversation than swapping favorite things does.
2: Yeah, have you ever been in a group text before with, say, 5-6 guys? And I'm not talking about us, but sometimes it's us, but sometimes it's other group texts I'm on. And then you realize that your opinion might, some guys might not like your opinion, so you find a guy that did, and you text them separately.
1: Yeah.
2: It's not even about talking about each other. So I'm not hammering, because these are some of my best friends in my whole life, but a couple of them are different when it comes to political stuff. So I'll find the one guy or two guys I know, I go, and it's like a separate text chain to hammer stuff like that. Yeah, so that's the way it works.
1: Yeah, I did that. Not on our text chain, by the way, but I
2: not ours, no.
1: That was one with,
2: we contempt each other in front of each other.
1: Ryan was involved with this, and then somebody in the text chain said something, so I took an aside with Ryan, and we went off for a little while. This article goes on. There's also the sheer relief of it. A lot of social energy goes into performing generosity and conspicuous non-judgment about everyone. Finding someone who not only doesn't make you feel guilty for having a less charitable opinion, but actively shares it, feels like you're putting something heavy you didn't realize you were carrying. It doesn't have to involve a person either.
2: No.
1: Discovering mid-introduction that someone else finds truffle on everything insufferable, has a strong feeling about Crocs, or is equally exhausted by people who won't stop talking about their marathon times can create an instant sense of being seen that years of shared interests sometimes never quite deliver.
2: Yeah. Yeah, Nick, what'd you do? You sent an email to us yesterday, a text chain. What's your ADHD profile?
4: Oh, I took this just like quiz. Like I fell for one of these Instagram things. It's like, oh, I needed focus and completing projects. And
2: Do you have ADHD?
4: Yeah, I think it would have been off the charts if that was an option.
3: Does that make you want to go talk to somebody?
4: No, maybe use a pill or something.
3: What I'm saying.
2: Your main challenge is executive dysfunction. Your focus level is low.
3: What?
2: Your self-perception is chronic self-doubt.
4: Yeah, that's
2: and
4: that
2: tracks. Gripping, and your coping pattern is people-pleasing.
4: Yeah, hence 19 years of stand-up comedy.
2: Yeah, you're right. Yeah. Not the 20 you'd normally see.
4: Well, you got to stop before 20.
2: You got to leave them begging for more, man. Yeah.
4: Were they? The begging.
3: Were they?
1: I like the last line on this study. It says, friendships built on mutual appreciation are solid. The ones built on mutual, highly specific, occasionally petty judgment are built to last.
3: That's why we've all done this show for so long.
2: Yeah. That is true. All that's true. Yeah, and we were talking about sports earlier. That's one of the things, too, you know. You definitely bond with hatred there. You might like the same team. You might like different teams. Like, push it, I don't like the same teams, but we'll...
3: But we hate the same ones.
2: Well, right. We hate a lot of the same ones. Yes, we do.
1: Like over the weekend.
2: So we'll just bond on that.
1: Yeah, you know? I golfed with a couple of guys from Nashville who grew up in Chicago, and we all agreed, you know, F the Packers.
2: Yeah.
1: and the Lions, for that matter. But, you know, obviously it's easier to hate the Packers.
2: You know what sucks, though? When you bond with somebody about teams you hate, and then eventually you have to hate each other's team.
1: Right.
2: It's like, oh, you don't like me anymore.
4: They play each other.
2: Yeah.
3: For today, we're not friends.
2: Yes, you're right. You bond. I love that story. It's true. Is it because we love being negative, or just... We just like being able to bitch about things.
1: Yeah, you know? I guess that's a little stronger connection.
4: We are agreeing with someone. Yeah. And especially if you're somewhere with a bunch of people you don't know and some guy's being a jackass, you look at some other guy and be like, that guy's a douche, huh? Right. Yeah.
2: Yeah.
4: I guess we're friends now.
3: Or is it just the human tendency to talk about the negative more? Right. Because like it's like the old saying, you know, you go to a restaurant and you love it, you'll tell 2 people. You go to a restaurant and it sucks, you'll tell 20 people.
2: Yeah. Right.
3: You know?
2: Yep.
3: It's just humans, I think we're just wired to click with the negative.
2: Well, that sucks. Oh, it sucked, man. Oh, really? Because, oh, you're right. Well, that sucked. Oh, really? What happened?
4: Yeah, it's a more intriguing story.
2: Rockport's got a second dispensary, it looks like.
1: Oh, that's been there for a while.
2: Oh, the second one has?
1: Yeah.
2: Okay. All right. Okay. You guys go down there and get any weed much?
1: I haven't.
4: No.
3: Sorry. I just had an appropriate answer there.
4: Somebody just brought me something from there. But
2: yeah. Ryder flew with weed. He was out of town last week. He flew with weed because he read that if you have a card, you can fly with weed.
1: Yeah. Oh.
2: And nothing happened. Yeah.
1: Yeah, I'm still a little nervous about that. Yeah.
3: Well, you don't have a card.
2: You don't have a card.
1: I know.
3: Yeah.
2: Yeah.
1: But, I guess they don't really care.
2: Yeah.
1: But, you know, all you need is one TSA agent that cares.
2: Yeah, right. One TSA dick. Yeah.
3: Going to elevate this.
2: As I say when I'm about to fly.
3: Yeah, that's smart. Yeah. Maybe think that through just, you know, 2 days in advance.
2: I'm not packing any weed. I got a guy there.
1: Don't fly with any weed. Yeah. He flew with flour?
2: Yeah, I think so.
1: Okay.
2: Yeah.
1: Yeah. I mean, I've flown with gummies.
2: No, it might have been gummies. I'm not sure.
1: I've flown with gummies before.
4: Yeah, I've done that.
1: It was accidental at first, and then I thought, well, if I went with that accidental one time.
3: What, somebody use you as a mule and stick them in your bag without your knowledge?
1: No, I bet I don't fly out of Omaha. You know, I'll fly out of Denver, where I picked up a few gummies and then bring them home so I don't have to deal with Omaha TSA, where someone might not like me.
2: Yeah.
1: What? In Denver, they don't know me.
2: Yeah.
4: I was more nervous flying with the battery in the pen than I was the weed in the pen.
2: Yeah.
1: Oh, well,
2: they don't like that because the pen can blow up, right? Mm-hmm.
1: Okay. Yeah, and we learned earlier that you should not name your Bluetooth speaker Bomb.
2: Which is probably the way I got to tell my son next. He has to travel with that thing, too. Rachel Ware was not here today, but she's going to join us tomorrow along with Tyrell. So we got two of them tomorrow. Download the podcast.
1: Couple.
3: Two of them.
2: We two of them tomorrow.
1: We got a comedy couple.
3: Two of what?
2: And, I don't know. Two of them. And then people that are still in comedy.
1: Yeah. Two comedians. Yeah.
2: Download the Todd and Tyler app. Patronize all the advertisers here on the podcast and the radio station we're on. Also, a couple more foursomes, I believe, left for the golf tournament on Friday. So get in there quick. Otherwise, have a great night. We'll see you in the morning. Thanks.
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You're listening to Lex. Happy Tuesday morning. Today, we got to talk about some record-breaking Metallica news. I'm also going to give away some free tickets for you to go see 311 at Stir Concert Cove. So stick around for that. I'll tell you how to get entered. Plus, I got a story about how 30 Seconds to Mars wants your balls. I mean eyeballs, but balls. Nonetheless, stick around and I will tell you what that means and explain that further so you're not terrified for the rest of the show. But yeah, obviously we've got a lot to cover and we've got an exciting show today. So let's get it started with Can't Stop Red Hot Chili Peppers.

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Bad Omens on 104.1 The Blaze. Metallica have set yet another attendance record on their 2026 tour run. This time was in Europe at Berlin's Olympia Stadium. This was on Saturday night. And usually the capacity of this venue is 74,475 people. But because of Metallica's in the round stage, so you know the big stage in the middle, it allows for more people in the venue. So they hit a record not only for themselves of attendance, but for the venue in total. They got 94,000 people in that building to break the record for the biggest show ever at that venue, which is really cool because previously the record was set by U2 at 90,000. So they beat them by a whole 4,000 people. That's pretty insane. They still got a little bit left of their run on this tour the rest of this month. And then they'll be taking a little break before they start their residency in Vegas in October. I'm stoked. Jelly Roll on 104.1 The Blaze.

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0: 104.1 The Blaze, 30 seconds to Mars wants your balls. And by that, I mean your eyeballs. They want to do this thing. Listen, guys, I'm not down for this. I'm just going to start off with that right now. But they are offering buy one, get one free concert tickets if you let them scan your eyeballs. They have partnered with OpenAI, you know, the people that started ChatGPT. They have partnered with them. They have another company called Tools for Humanity, and they have this system called Orb, and it scans your eyeballs to verify that you're a human. Now, the whole point is to attempt to stop bots and scalpers, and don't get me wrong, buying tickets nowadays, really, really difficult, not fun, but I don't know if I want to go as far as to let ChatGPT have access to my eyeballs. It's supposed to create a world ID after it scans your eyes and make a ticket account for you, basically. I don't think so. I think I'm going to pass on this one. I don't know about you. 104.1 The Blaze, let's play some Rage Against the Machine.
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My name is Lex. Thank you for hanging out with me. I am on my way out for the day, but Animal is coming in next.

text, and he is going to keep you busy the rest of your afternoon. But don't forget, before I go, I always give you a little reminder. If you want to win tickets to go see 311 at Stir Concert Cove August 5th, just shoot me an email at Lex, L-E-X, at KIBZ.com, or message me on my Instagram, Lex_1041TheBlaze. And I just need you to tell me something that you're looking forward to this summer. That's it. That's all you got to do. That'll get you qualified for some tickets to go see 311, which is something to look forward to this summer. Animals coming in. He'll get you through the rest of your workday. Have a fantastic rest of your Tuesday. Peace.

0: course, lots of information on the band President released over the last couple of weeks. I just love that song. The lyrics in it. Loosen with the shakes, same effing mistakes. I can't keep it straight. I just forgotten. President and Destroy Me. So King of Terrors is the name of the EP that is out now. The band giving us the information on the full album, which is called Blood of Your Empire. They have released three songs that you can catch, of course, via their YouTube channel and, of course, streaming as well. President and Destroy Me.
1: No.
0: Not yet. We just got the show started. 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I would love to hear from you today. We'll get caught up with question of the day. Also, a concert announcement that we dropped this morning. Pretty cool. And, yeah, featuring bands that we play, which coming to CHI. We'll get into it later. Away we go. Everybody, la la.

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Nebraska Man makes the show today. Again, this has turned into, this is like our thing. Besides Question of the Day, it's also turning in your submission to blank man or blank woman. Nebraska Man making the show today. Thank you, Robbie, for your submission. And we will use it because it will make us all smile and more than likely laugh. New Evanescence here in just a second. Rockiversary to celebrate today. Well, Smashing Pumpkins history will roll out to you. 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

Corn on the Blaze. So our concert announcement from this morning, Motionless in White, their leg of the Sweat and Blood Tour featuring Dayseeker and the Devil Wears Prada, will roll through CHI Center later this year in November, and tickets go on sale this Friday. I will give you a chance to win tickets before you can buy them on my show today. The Pennsylvania crew, Motionless in White, the second leg of the tour featuring, Dayseeker, Devil Wears Prada, and Dark Divine. They'll play in Omaha again in November. There is the artist and city presale today, but it goes on sale for everybody on Friday. Oh, yes, it's a big house. There'll be plenty of room. But you'll get a chance to win free tickets. Free. Your third favorite F word.

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0: Hungry, I would have to say. Everybody is wanting those Papa Roach tickets, and we're all excited for that hot summer night at Stir Cove coming up in July.
1: It's going to be a good time.
0: Question of the day. Let's get into some of the answers. What was your first paycheck? Corey, I was 7. My stepdad owned a business packaging produce for small grocery stores in the Omaha area. He made a killing, and me and my siblings, well, we made a little bit off of that, but it was my first check. Good one, Corey. Hal, I was 15 years old in Topeka. Still in school, I was working at a little cafe on South 75 called Banjo's Cafe. Cleared the tables, dishes, etc., and was enough to save for my first car. A guy my dad knew had a rebuilt engine for an 84 Z24 Cavalier. Bright red, and that was my first ride. Oh, good stuff. Thanks, Hal. Animal@KIBZ.com. Your first paycheck. You know, not allowance, but like an actual, like, you know, like a check. Your check. Marcy Playground.

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0: Well, speaking of hot summer nights, got to be another one on our schedule coming up in September. Shinedown playing outside. The Nebraska State Fair, Grand Island, TD Landing. And we're proud to welcome them to town. Brent and company will be here, and it'll be a lot of fun. Safe and Sound from Shinedown. The new album, 8, of course, is out now. Other things you need to know. Yep, concert announcement from this morning. Motionless in White, Day Seeker, and The Devil Wears Prada. Playing up at CHI. The show is in November. Tickets go on sale Friday. I will have a chance for you to win tickets on the show today. That's kind of the big news from this morning. Of course, motionlessandwhite.net, but you might as well hit up KIVZ.com because it's right on the front freaking page. Sum 41, 25th anniversary of their debut album, All Killer, No Filler, is getting the reissue treatment. 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

Hopkins are actually the subject of our Rockiversary, which is coming up later in the show. Anyway, bullet with butterfly wings. Nebraska Man is on the show today. And also, question of the day, what was your first paycheck? What was your first paycheck? By the way, thanks to Adam for giving us an idea for another question of the day later this week. 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You know, you can always reach out to me. Stuff going on this week. Salt Dogs. Yep. Teaming up with the Salt Dogs for another Thirsty Thursday. The game is on Thursday night at, of course, Haymarket Park. Beautiful stadium. And then Saturday, we are going to go right back to Haymarket Park for the Cruising for the Trades car show, which benefits SEC kids getting scholarships, helping them get scholarship money, you know, if they're going into automotive, electrical, plumbing, welding, in the trades, the things we need. 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Rise against. It kills me now.

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Now you do what they told ya. 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

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I won't do what you tell me. I won't do what you tell me. I won't do what you tell me.

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Cullen and Company were just here last May and played at the Bourbon Theater with Never Tell. Put on a great show, too. Words Are Worthless from Sleep Theory. The album is called Afterglow. Funny story about a song we all know. No, I'm not going to play it. No. I do have a limit to songs that I will play, but a funny story about how a song came about, which I did not know until about today. And I guarantee it's a song we have all heard. It's a song we've all heard. Yep. Love stuff like that. Got $1,000 for your dad? You don't have a spare $1,000 for your dad? Come on. You could win $1,000. 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Yep. It's your chance to win $1,000. You can share it with your dad, give it all to your dad, whatever you want to do. But it's a great Father's Day contest, and it's $1,000. Just need your email. Throw it in there, man. 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

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A couple of things sports-wise this week. 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We have a brand new one tomorrow. And again, thanks to everybody who's submitted stuff. I love that. 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Also, Thursday night is Thirsty Thursday with the Lincoln Salt Dogs. So we'll be out there on Thursday and having some fun as the Salt Dogs are back in town for some games. Stained on the Blaze.

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0: Godsmack, who are tearing the wrapper open on that new Morton Amphitheater down in Kansas City next Friday night. We're going to be down there with Dorothy and Stone Temple Pilots. Speaking of shows, do you have your tickets yet for the Sick New World Festival? Of course, System of a Down are headlining both dates. Korn is a co-headliner in Vegas, and the Deftones are the co-headliner in Texas.
1: Yeah!
0: Woman thought she had indigestion. Turns out it was babies. It's like, what? Shelby Kemp thought she had food poisoning from the nachos she'd eaten. The Texas mom again. By the way, Nebraska man makes the show today. Texas mom, Memorial Day weekend. The babies were not due until July 24th. Oh, I see how it is. The baby said, nah, yeah, we're not going to wait for that. they were actually born on the way to the hospital. Boy, that is like in a damn hurry. Two babies. So you have Kane and Callan, who were both born on the road, on the way to the hospital. And she was only 31 weeks along, so of course, continued to the hospital. And yeah. How does that, by the way, how does it, like, again, this is just me, you know, you pull the car over, emergency lane. So you're like, you want to run in, but you're like, well, wait, I got to go get somebody. I'll be right back. And again, it's the whole back and forth thing. And that's just my brain. It's like, I'll be right back. I got to get somebody. System of a Down on the Blaze.

Green Day. Green Day, the Foo Fighters, two of those bands on the bucket list for Lincoln, Nebraska that I think they should play here. We have a big enough place. I mean, if Metallica can play here, Green Day can play here, the Foo Fighters could play here. Although the Foo Fighters do seem to play stadiums a lot more these days. Baseball stadiums. We have a baseball stadium. Well, anyway, Green Day and Holiday. All right, so Rockiversary this hour. Out of the Smashing Pumpkins catalog. We'll get into that. And again, I can't thank you enough for your emails, animal@kibz.com. What was your first paycheck? Brian, I worked at the Journal Star delivering newspapers. Ah, from a fellow paper boy to another. I want to say a good chunk of us did the whole delivery thing at some point. Being a paper boy. It's terrible, rainy mornings. Oh, and by the way, you had to go to school after you got that done. What? You try and explain that to your kids, and they're like, what? You're getting up at 4:30 in the morning, delivering newspapers, and then going to school? It'll get you like from another planet. Question of the day all this week is powered by Eagle Raceway and EagleRaceway.com. Bill Murray, day to remember, Blaze.

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Alice in Chains on 104.1 The Blaze. Your Rockiversary, Adore, is the fourth studio album by the Smashing Pumpkins, released June 2nd, 1998. The multi-platinum success of Melancholy and the Infinite Sadness. I mean, really, how are you going to tie? You set the bar so damn high, Billy. And company, of course. The departure of drummer Jimmy Chamberlin, frontman Billy would also later characterize Adore as an album made by a band falling apart. That's rough. The song we'll go with is Perfect by the Smashing Pumpkins. The song picks up that kind of synth pop echoes of 1979. Absolutely, it does sound a lot like 1979. In fact, the video even picked up kind of where that left off. It's a Rockiversary for the album Adore. Smashing Pumpkins, this is Perfect on The Blaze.

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Blind Melon on 104 in the Blaze. There you go, Amanda. It's my oldest daughter, Amanda. It's her favorite song. That's hers. All the kids. In fact, you may have the same thing. Like, all of your kids, like, have a song that was their song. When they were little, or it was just their song. The Bee video, of course. How about some good news for the kids? Okay, we can do that. The approved use of inhaled insulin for kids 6 years and older just got approved on Friday. First ever needle-free insulin option for pediatric diabetes patients. It's an inhale. Now, of course, the next question is going to be, all right, how much is it going to be? Because, you know, that's going to be the first thing on my mind is for people who have kids and this going from needle to inhaler. It can cost over $2,000 a month. Most people will pay $35 or less per month through Medicare caps or manufacturer buying down commercial insurance costs. And then, of course, they also offer it for $99. Again, it's $100 a month. For your kid's medicine, you have to have it. How is it that it shows that it can cost over $2,000 a month, but then they can say it's $35? Again, we're talking about numbers here. I don't understand because I don't. I'm not going to tell you I'm the smartest guy here. Is that like a write-off? Is that how that works? As it should be for kids, especially medicine. Free. And that's the Beartooth song, coincidentally, on the Blaze.

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Lincoln, Nebraska. Chris Kale from Five Finger Death Punch here, and you're listening to Animal on Lincoln's Pure Rock Alternative 104.1, The Blaze.

0: So Five Finger Death Punch going out on tour with this 10th studio album that's on the way, which features that new song right there, Eye of the Storm. They'll be playing down in Kansas City again at that new, brand new Morton Amphitheater just outside of KC, Riverside, Missouri. You've got Godsmack opening things up here and next Friday. And it's a bunch of artists, of course, lined up. That is, I think that's actually an owned Live Nation venue, too, so... You're seeing this where a lot of the ticket places are starting to open their own places so they can get that money, too.
1: Yeah.
0: It's business. 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It's a really nice venue, and they are playing down there the day before. So, plus, they have Yuengling beer. I'm not a beer snob, but I like my Yuengling. You're what? 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

Filter on the Blaze. All right, so I did tease you, and big thanks to Robbie, who sent me in Nebraska Man making the show today. And, of course, you can always get your submissions in, animal@kibz.com. You know, we were exclusively a Florida Man station there for a while, but, you know, we really branched out. One person arrested for burglary and vehicle theft in Lincoln on Sunday. Lincoln police responded to a business in the Van Dorn area, Nebraska Parkway, about 8:30. Victim said that his business had been broken into and his vehicle was taken. Whoa! Officers.

And the stolen truck is still not by them and recovered, supposedly. Suspicion of burglary, theft, and auto theft. So you get caught by the cops on an unrelated call. So you're in trouble again. And you're wearing the clothes of that were in the bag in the truck, the truck that you stole. Allegedly. Wearing somebody else's clothes, man. Like your clothes. I mean, I guess maybe that guy uses really good fabric softener.

0: Hey, Blaze Army, it's time to get your scrambler and funnel cake on.
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0: I'm crawling. And there's bugs crawling on you, too. By the way, the new thing about bug spray is... Now, this will freak some of you out. You know, as a kid growing up on Air Force Base and base housing, every summer there would be a giant truck and they'd put out flyers and they would send home information, too. Of course, with the parents who were stationed there, they'd say, don't come outside after 6 o'clock tonight because we're going to drive through the neighborhood. And they would literally bug bomb an entire area with a giant, like, sprayer truck. Yeah, that happened. I know. Again, from another planet, right?
1: Right.
0: Some of you may even recall this. Mosquitoes and et cetera. The new study says the critters may not mind your bug spray. In fact, they kind of like it because it reminds them of their favorite food, which is, of course, you. It took 3 exposures to DEET before 60% of the mosquitoes said, yeah, I can't smell that anymore. I'm going to go ahead and eat. So once they smell it like 3 times, they're like, yeah, that's fine. I'm good with it. 3 Days Grace on the Blaze.

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Show me how to live. Blaze Rock Buzz coming up later this hour. And we got a concert announcement this morning we'll talk about. 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So they'll get the rides rolling in there about 9 o'clock, and then we'll have it all open to everybody around 10. So love to see you out there. Salt Dogs, Haymarket Park, great place to have a car show, and we'll be there Saturday morning and helping out SCC kids. Breaking Benjamin. 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

Aerosmith. It was like on this date, 1984, that Joe Perry returned to the band, Aerosmith, and got cleaned up. And then like a couple of years later, Run DMC come along and go, yo, this is going to happen. And then Aerosmith like blew up again. Here's your funny story about a song. And you didn't know the story until today because I didn't know about it. But again, you may have, maybe you're smarter than me, which is fine. Wham, the song Wake Me Up Before You Go-Go. Did you know the song was originally a note left by Andrew Ridgely? That was the other dude in the band. Left by him for his parents. It said he left a note because he was going to take a nap, and he said, wake me up before you go. We'd written the word up twice, so then he wrote the word go twice. Wake me up before you go-go. It's just being funny in his note. He relayed the story to George Michael, and George Michael goes, ding. Right? All right. I like stories like that. Whatever it's about. Learn something about a song. Makes it cool. Twisting the Knife. It's from Scream 7. Here's Ice Nine Kills. A Blaze.

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1: Thank you, KJ, for your note. I am glad you enjoyed the Wham story. But KJ says he drives a giant truck, and he can't just get out of his truck and talk about the story about Wham that I just relayed, because he drives a giant truck. Like, dude, really? You gonna let your giant truckness not be able to share a story about Wham? Wham! Okay, that's enough of that. Let's do these tickets. So here's the deal. Motionless and White announced their Blood and Sweat tour with Dayseeker and Devil Wears Prada. It's coming to CHI Center in November. Here's your chance to win tickets. 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

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Your new question of the day for tomorrow, so you can think about this or whatever. What is a smell or a taste that gives you a memory? Yeah, a smell or a taste that gives you a memory. 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Yep, I need to know. Like, you smell something, you go, oh, man, that reminds me of blank. Or you taste something, you go, oh, that reminds me of blank. This is going to be so dumb, but I'm going to tell you mine right now. I'll share it again tomorrow. Whenever I have grape juice, it reminds me of being at my grandma's house. I don't know why. It just does. I have a drink of grape juice, and I'm like, I'm in my grandma's kitchen, her little kitchenette. There she is. You want some more grape juice? I'm just a little kid. Yeah, I would like some more grape juice, because that was the only place we had grape juice, was at grandma's house. What's yours? A smell or a taste that takes you somewhere to a great memory. Animal at KIBZ.com. I actually can't wait to read these tomorrow. And yeah, we'll roll with it on Wednesday as well. Dog Star on The Blaze. See ya.

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I got details on concerts and all this stuff, but did you catch the concert announcement today? 9 o'clock this morning, we announced it. Motionless in White coming into the CHI with Dayseeker. 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

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Lots of stuff going on this week. Starting off Thursday with Blaze Night with the Salt Dogs. 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